in the wheel of turning circles. In an orbit of the moon. Through a maze of moving pathways. There floats a spinning spoon. In spite of its existence, a test of weary heads.

of the stars warm. 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

0: Well, from a long time ago, in a space far, far away, that was a band called Flash in the Pan from 1979. It's name of the cut. It's on vinyl, you probably could tell. that snap, crackle, and delightful pop. We heard First and Last from, I think, their first LP. I know I picked it up. I like the cover with the Frisbees. Flash in the Pan's name of the band, but the first LP was named after them. 1979 out of Sydney, Australia. They started around 76 in a band called, or at least the two of them, George Vanda and, or George Young and Harry Vanda, in a band called the Easy Beats. They had this incredible international hit called Friday on My Mind, perfect pop tune with some substantive differences. But this particular disc was, I guess you could say, it was experimental. He and Vanda were trying something, George Young and Vanda. So early new wave, at least that's one of the biographies I read, but certainly early synth, you could, if you missed that. And I'm not sure whether this song was some sort of indigenous permutation. I don't know. Still interesting, I think. By the way, Vanda died, what, 2023? Passed away. Or not Vanda, I'm sorry, George Young passed. So, and if you didn't know, George Young was the brother of Angus Young and Malcolm Young and AC/DC. Malcolm Young died about a year or so before his brother. And Malcolm Young is, Angus Young is still out there. He's the only guy I know who pretends that he has hair. Before that was another early 80s post-punk band called Sad Lovers and Giants, one of those early synth bands out of the UK. Sad Lovers and Giants, this one was called The Tightrope Touch, and it's from a 1982 EP called Lost in a Moment. Prior to getting this EP out, they were doing the club and pub scene in Rickmansworth in the UK. Started around 1980. They started as something as a folk rock band, a little heavy, more rock and roll, and then went this neo-psychedelic goth synth route, and then started off with Tex and the Horseheads out of Los Angeles, California. We heard Big House Part 3. I guess there's three parts to it, but online I could not find. And I have a disc that's a compilation that has just part three. So anyway, and it's from 1985 called Life is So Cool. And they started as a blues band and then got into some outlaw country and then followed up with Jeffrey Pierce's cowpunk stuff. And then went into what you might call death rock. Anyway, it's where you find this stuff. I don't know. It just shows up in my hands and it says, buy me. And I do. Also, Bix is a lot like my son. You know, he'll find something he wants and he'll come up and say, you know, this is really good to buy. I don't know that, but let's buy it.
1: Do not fiddle with your knobs or make adjustments to your analog listening device. No xenomorphic intercession here. We are entering a segment of the show we've all been waiting for, the freely chosen placeholder. Where neocons, prayer patriots, Russian trolls and Chinese imperialists fear to tread. When in a place where brilliant music may not suffice, this is where the heart cries out for theater of the air. For an earful of delight, on with today's freely chosen placeholder.
2: Yes, that's not unusual.

0: Counterfactual alternative narratives like the CAD delusion don't work in the long term. Whether a society and its majority understand all historical information about their governance and its workings, they do know when there are problems from lived experience. This, despite authoritarian leadership's police state governance, based on myths, legends, or the whole cloth inventions of conspiracies, manufactured misinformation to confuse and mislead, and the fact denialism that counterfactual alternative narratives appear to provide legitimacy. That this occurs in public debate is due to persistent flooding the marketplace with counterfeit ideas. Generally, simple observation of injustice, maltreatment, persistent hunger, forms of ongoing suffering, and the absence of equitability in the distribution of a nation's resources are all features of the atavism of extractive governance and its institutions predicated on counterfactual alternative narratives. Examples of extractive governance include slavery in any form, neocolonial police states, autocracies, and the totalitarianism of monarchs and dictators. In each instance, populations are dominated by controlled information, daily expressions of coercion, and intentional state or corporate-sponsored violence when popular opinion threatens status quo. Despite depredations, populations from earliest historical records rise up and demand change that no manner of suppression will dissuade. Many protests gain traction for long-term goals and objectives when movements call for leadership change or type of governance because life is so egregious, the majority have no other option for relief. When demands for fairness produce meaningful end to an extractive regime, for example, research has found that the introduction of democratic principles are implemented. It is the proverbial genie out of the bottle. Derived from humanist rights and Enlightenment tenet of free will, once appreciated that democratic societies progress economically and prosper culturally, there is no going back. In democratic states where free will is codified in a constitutionalism of self-rule, challenges always occur. There usually are two reasons why, even in the most, there is a unified majority of the nation's populace led by a coalition of leadership and a well-formulated factual message of grievance. Articulated. There develops an understanding within the protesting populations that sacrifice will be necessary. This is because the staunch resistance initiated by those in power who desire to maintain the reins of power won't give up easily. In 2018, Howard Zinn, a Marxist historian, argued that American history is not the mythology we learn through instruction or inculcation. For him, mythologies and legends are derived from selective attention over simplifications emphasizing bias of those contriving them. These manufactured threads of misinformation are meant to confuse and mislead. Zinn does not ascribe to these mythologies and legends a nation is fed as substitutes for historical narratives, but he does claim the characters its people are told to follow are of a certain type of morality. Typically, leadership imposes a morality that is watered down and blemish-free and comes with inflated demands for admiration for those of supposed goodness from the past brought to society. Zinn does not ascribe to the idea that protest found in a nation's history attempts to address the cognitive dissonance of the alternative counterfactual narratives in comparison with other histories and lived experience. This is because popular protest reflects deeper cultural values a ruling elite does not share. A society's populace and its lived experience, expressing dissatisfaction from the self-awareness and the seeds of doubt that the facts of reality are sufficient to express an understanding that what they are told is a fog of distortions. Myths, legends, and counterfactual alternative narratives are not elucidations or even clarifying simplifications. Rather, they are the fog of distortion, creating assertions without corroboration. In a fog of distortions, anything goes. Whatever leadership says must be adhered to. This is when a fog of distortions becomes propaganda, demanding glorification and veneration, ruling elites' right to rule. It is meant to convince a segment of society that the real victims of a protest are the ruling class. Thus, the propaganda of a fog of distortion reinforces cognitive dissonance. Zinn pointed to Karl Marx's conception of the other civil war. The other civil wars are the ongoing struggles between rich and poor, extractive versus democratic governance, and between ruling elites' exploitation of the gullible and credulous Midland class to act as a bulwark against the precarious poor who protest inequality or abusive policies. For Marx, the other civil wars are true, recurrent themes in civilization's history. Historical instances where societal change has occurred despite what appears insurmountable obstacles or the presence of state and corporate violence, when properly thought out, induces protest movements to bring about change, sometimes incremental, sometimes all at once. Protest and rebellion are always against oppression. Protest both rejects society's entrenched leadership mythologies and historical distortions, enabling it to retain control. When persuasion alone doesn't work, brute enforcement by those running an extractive rule is employed. Brute enforcement is justified as punishment for what is presented as disloyalty or disobedience. Fog of distortions exists in our modern era. Autocrats deny that its ancient regime's religious and racist foundations are opposed to Enlightenment tenets of the higher law of human dignity. It is a presumption of Enlightenment's assertion of human dignity, the foundation of self-rule and self-respect, encumbered by human ability to choose among behavioral options that they object to. In other words, it is the modern era's truism that self-rule is against imperialist power grabs, opportunist strongmen, and straw man arguments attempting to undermine political consensus that all humans are equal and have a moral right to participate in governance. The idea that there is a higher law that is the basis for democratic institutions has depended on peaceful consensus. In autocratic extractive rule, consensus is the antithesis to it. Further, extractive autocrats depend heavily on a manufacturing of circumstances where ongoing conflict keeps its hands on the levers of power. That is the Marxist uncivil war. This is a story oft told of a past littered with colonialism in whatever form and a tendency to exploit oppression without regard for human dignity. Zinn claims that when factual narratives serve popular resistance, it is usually a struggle for social justice.
1: Freely chosen placeholder now returns you to the safety of your social media platforms and those neocons, prayer patriots, Russian trolls and Chinese imperialist data aggregating privacy thieves. We hope you've enjoyed this segment of the Theater of the Air. Confronting the unknown is a lot more than being out of bubblegum. The freely chosen placeholder reminds you that remembering the future is having the freedom to do so.
0: I often ask folks when they are talking about the warts and flaws of democracy, regardless of the country, name one that has any other form of government that has lasted 250 years. In relative peace and prosperity affecting the majority of society until recently. So I think that we do owe a debt of gratitude to the founding fathers, and I think we do owe ourselves at least a modicum of effort to preserve it. So even though we've gotten knocked around by the present administration, we should nonetheless resist.

protection. He said, I need you to be strong. And if you want to see the future, you must be vodka, vodka, vodka.

Yeah, interesting band called the Shirellas. I think that's how to pronounce it. And we heard I Put Something in Your Drink from a EP. I actually it's a disc called Sandman that came out this year. It's an interesting band. It's three people, a trio now, but originally it was just a duo. Made up of Angela Corey and Mauro Pandolfini. Corey is from Sydney, Australia, and played in a rockabilly band in Sydney before getting itchy boots and took off for Japan, China, the Near East, Central Europe, and then into Western Europe via Rome. France, Paris, and then to Berlin. While she was in China, she played with this blues band or blues soul band called Buzui Bugui. So I looked it up and I forget it means things are just right. Wonderful. Also, Mauro is a guitarist out of Rome, and he, over the years, has played rock and roll bands, a punk band, jazz, electronic, noise, and some experimental stuff. He even played with Dave Stewart of the Eurythmics and a band called Soul Thrivers. So he's been around for a while, done some session work. And one reason I decided to chat him up is there was a video online of the current trio. So Corey or Angela Corey plays the sax and is the vocalist, and then the lead guitarist not only plays the lead guitar, but with his 2 feet he plays the bass drums, boom, bass drum and a hi-hat cymbal, and then the drummer plays the bass at the same time he's playing the snare drum. I mean, I was impressed. I would like to see that band live. I bet they would be very interesting, and they're probably still doing the club and pub scene. Have to give them credit, though. I like what I saw. Before that was the Barroom Union, and the Vodka Drink or Vodka Every Day is the name of the tune, and it's from an EP called The Barroom Union, named after him. Came out not last year, not too long ago, 2025. They're out of Cincinnati. I don't know a lot about them, but I like the line in there about the men drinking vodka not to get drunk because it meant freedom. So we all have to decide our way out of things like oppression and suppression. And before that was Glenn, is it? No, Gregory Alan Isakoff. And we heard the Stable Song, the acoustic version. And it's on a 2015 disc called The Sea, The Gambler. He's out of Philadelphia, been around since 2023. And started out in the indie scene in the Philadelphia area, indie folk scene, and then he got into neo folk and a little bit of

country. But obviously the song is consistent with the theme of today's freely chosen placeholder. We heard part one. We'll get more to that in the next hour. Here's a band that I found and I liked very much, but I'm telling you, I couldn't find much information on them, and I was really surprised. Usually, even the fake stuff, the AI-generated stuff, we can usually find something, but this time it came up empty-handed. But we'll keep looking. There's like maybe three or four other bands calling themselves the Alternatives. There's a band that's fronted by a woman. There's a like a revivalist, 60s, 50s, 60s band called the Alternatives. And then there's a metal group called the Alternatives. So if you find the Alternatives that played this type of song, I'd really appreciate hearing from you.

0: Well, all right. Another excellent bar band called the Starving Artists. And we heard from their 1986 release. It was actually first released on a cassette and then on flexi disc. You could get it out of a magazine like Spin or what was it that Jaffardini called his magazine? How could I forget that? Well, anyway, you know, one of those underground magazines from the mid-80s, excuse. And we heard What Am I to Do from, they're out of Norfolk, Virginia, where they're popular in the club and pub scene for their rock and roll, power pop, great stuff. Even on a cassette, this is a recording from a cassette, it sounded good. And before that was a Canadian band called the Droids Osaka, and we heard All Systems Under Attack from a 2019 EP of the same name, the Droids Osaka. So they, according to the bio, they talked about experimental stuff and performance, but I wasn't getting that. I was getting the rock and roll. And it said something about electronica, like EDM, but I didn't hear any other tunes that sounded like it was electronic dance music, but hey, that's how it goes. And then the Alternatives with a 2026 disc release called Amelia, and the disc is of the same name. We'll dig around, and by next time we'll have some information for you about who they are, where they're from, and what they've been doing. I want you to let you know that you are listening to WRFZLP. We're at 106.3 on your FM radio dial if you're into analog, and if not, you can get us online at rochesterfreeradio.com. Just to let you know that this is Remembering the Future. My name's George. I'm here with my good buddy Bix, who is shuffling chairs. I'm not quite sure why. What, is there a reason for that? Oh, that makes you sweat? Makes sense. I always go for cloth for that reason. Makes you sweat less. Anyway, but this is also a time when I want to make the pitch, as I do weekly. We are an all-volunteer station. Everybody who comes on the air produces their own show and either pre-records it, like the one that follows the show, Metal Mountain, and the one that preceded it, the Derby Rocks, and also pay a monthly membership fee, which I'm and everybody else is happy to do. But we do this because we want to communicate with our community, find out who's out there, what they like and don't like, what they want to hear, what they don't want to hear, that kind of stuff. And that's what community radio is about. But we can't do it in a vacuum, and we do need cash in order to carry that through. Sponsorships and some other types of announcements help us. But in fact, a couple weeks ago, last month, we had a fundraiser that was successful. So if you can think about signing up, go on our website, rochesterfreeradio.com, look for the Patreon and hit that button and sign up, whatever it is that you can afford, either one time or on a monthly basis, all that would help. Well, let's move on with the show and all that fun stuff that comes with it.
1: 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That's Remembering the Future, every Friday, 8 to 10 p.m.

0: Yeah, that's most interesting. That's a band called Sparkle Horse, one of those bands, part of the Saddle Creek indie label, and something like the neo-folk stuff that came out of, I mean, the anti-folk stuff that came out of New York and Saddle Creek independent label was. Just drew these amazing bands to it, and Sparkle Horse was one of them. This guy, it's a single, one man show thing, but he does this phenomenal version of, we were just talking about it. How can I go blank on that? Not Wish You Were Here, no. Well, I'll think of it. Pfft. Holy smokes, I'm telling you. Probably because of that nosebleed, I'm guessing. So let's see, what do we know about Sparkle Horse? A chest full of dying hawks from a self-titled EP that came out in 1992 from Saddle Creek. Before that was, excuse me. Before that was, let's see, Troy Gallagher and with Jennifer Simon and Cher Vaughn, this electric experimental group out of Cincinnati, Ohio. Gallagher was in a couple of these revivalist bands like the Gorries. And in this scene that Jack White and the White Stripes came out of, we heard Octomeric Metamorph from a 2017 live performance at the Open Gallery in Louisville, Kentucky. So Gallagher considers himself post-punk, a little bit of rock and roll, but mostly improvisation. He came out of this, he's a Rochesterian, by the way. No, he isn't. I take that back. He came out of the no wave scene. It's the guy that played before came out of the no wave scene in New York. That came out was opposed to punk and formalized rock and roll, and a little bit of noise stuff, and then started off with a Rochesterian called excuse me, Famous Breathers. And we heard Highway Song from a 2014 disc called Mosquito Buzzer. So, just about the same time, as I understand it, David Glossner, who's still in town, I made contact with him last year sometime, or I can't remember, but he, oh, I know what it was. I'll go back to that. But you know, didn't follow through. He said he would and didn't. So I always send letters and make phone calls, but I think that there is some predisposition not to come on remembering the future. Anyway, and his bandmate, Brannon Hungness. So considers himself some an experimentalist, some electronic stuff, and a lot of found sounds. And as you heard, a lot of pops, quicks, and squeaks with his voice. Wow, it's already almost 15 minutes after the hour. We're moving right along, and we'll just keep playing.
1: Do not fiddle with your knobs or make adjustments to your analog listening device. No xenomorphic intercession here. We are entering a segment of the show we've all been waiting for, the freely chosen placeholder, where neocons, prayer patriots, Russian trolls, and Chinese imperialists fear to tread. When in a place where brilliant music may not suffice, this is where the heart cries out for theater of the air. For an earful of delight, on with today's freely chosen placeholder.
2: Yes, that's not unusual.
0: It is human nature to accommodate and adapt. people accommodated to clocks and watches when bells worked previously, and sunrise and sunset before that. However, today only some are accommodating to the zone-flooding misuse of the digital age of social media and its fire hose of propaganda from bullards, blowhards, and bovine buffoonish bloviators pushing the status quo of authoritarianism. In the past, FDR was accused of sympathies with socialists for wanting to rebalance wealth inequality. Woodrow Wilson was claimed to be working with the KGB for setting up an international organization to work out differences. In the 1930s, Democratic German government was accused by the Nationalist Socialist Workers' Party of being too far left. Today, Trumpism claims Democrats are socialists wanting a slippery slope to societal breakdown. This pattern of subverting democratic societies with the same arguments is the same time and again. There will always be anti-constitutional revisionist groups rejecting the legitimacy of modern democratic governance. There will always be complicity by extremist factionalism supporting calls for ridding society of the boogeyman of the day, in this case, democracy. With authoritarian activism, the wants for society is to accommodate to their new worldview. In all of it, what is sought after is the objective of taking away democratic rights and the constitutional framework of the past 250 years. What the majority of society does not support is lavishing on the few the wealth of the nation. It is a mistaken belief by those holding excess wealth that they have a right to rule because they have wealth. No one says there can't be wealthy, but no one said they can control 80% of a nation's wealth, leaving only 20% for the rest. That is the definition of inequality. Trump's fan club of billionaire tech bros, would-be corporate autocrats, and their mercenary armies, gunboat diplomacy, committing mayhem in our streets in the name of status quo is no different from the past. Today's boogeyman, people of color from other countries, those coming with entrepreneurial zeal to succeed, are met by Trump administration's push of intentional violence to oppress them. These atavistic authoritarians mean us no good, as they have an anti-democratic agenda that no one but a few wealthy elites appear to agree with. From democracy comes what Anthony Trollope called our persistent adversarial culture. Our persistent adversarial culture is an inherent feature from the self-rule of constitutional democracies. Those fighting for social and economic justice in an environment of justificationist divisive propaganda is the bedrock of Zinn's notion of an ongoing uncivil war. Protest is derived from a code of lived experience. Where there is unrest, there is injustice. Although Zinn's history didn't elaborate this point, his perspective made clear that protest works. It works especially when it develops from a true understanding of what comes from our persistent adversarial culture's ongoing critical analysis of the themes, myths, and alternative narratives embedded in a culture that gives license to oppression and suppression of a majority. Critical analysis of ongoing unaddressed societal problems by a persistent adversarial culture clears the head of misleading and confusing manufacture falsehoods swaying public opinion in support of an abusive regime. In this idea of persistent adversarial culture is that protest readies the mind for change. Therefore, it must be squelched by whatever means, those ruling elites say. Ultimately, protest may be seen as the means to an end of one regime and the beginning of another. Today, America is in a shit pickle of an attempt to dispense with democracy. What is most troubling in this period of attempted transition is the brinksmanship of Trumpist authoritarian politics. It is anti-progressive, misogynist, racist, and made up of constipated flaccidity of yet another right-wing legislative agenda. It is a constant stoking of unsustainable unrest as long as there is a platform for individuals to give it gas. This oligarch experiment is not just another SpaceX rapid unscheduled disassembly. It is the final stage of a long-term political agenda since the 1960s. This is not a measured dose with endurable policies or sustainable government. It is a hostile business takeover meant to load America with debt, then sell off its assets to other authoritarian bidders. governance in the hands of the many, as 250 years ought to make clear, even when it has been halting or flawed in execution, consistently brings about pressure by the many for equitable sharing of a nation's resources to which we all contribute. The majority use what little cash they have to pay out expenses plus tax. The expectation of paying proportional share according to wealth and having proportional representation applies to all aspects of the social scale of a democratic society. The more one claims from the nation, the more one is expected to abide by its rules derived from negotiation, compromise, and agreed upon conventions of popular advice and consent, not the other way around. That we all contribute shares to the operational costs of our free society, the more we are obliged by an agreed-upon social contract to pay the bill. Any democratic RUD won't be debris falling into the ocean of history's dustbin. It will be a catastrophic collapse of a historically successful undertaking in self-governance. As research has shown, authoritarian rule is extractive and bleeds out the humanism of individual dignities. When fairness is bled out, society becomes a festering wound of emotive sentimentality that wealthy elites do nothing to address but exploit without mercy. Autocracies ignore individual lived experience. Frequently, they fail to implement new ideas and technologies. Society regresses in this circumstance. In autocracies, protest always occurs as an eruption of dissent from the suppurating wound that is autocracy. Right now is not the time to give into oligarchs and tech bro autocratic wet dreams. There is no such thing as an enlightened autocrat.
3: Freely chosen placeholder now returns you to the safety of your social media platforms and those neocons, prayer patriots, Russian trolls and Chinese imperialist data aggregating privacy thieves. We hope you've enjoyed this segment of the Theater of the Air. Confronting the unknown is a lot more than being out of bubblegum. The freely chosen placeholder reminds you that remembering the future is having the freedom to do so.
0: Yeah, well, happy 250-year birthday, America. I understand it's going to be a fun time. My wife and son are down in Philadelphia taking in the festivities there. I wish them well. It's even though it's cooling off here, I guess that heat bubble moved on down to them. But in any event, for all of you out there who have enjoyed the fruits of a democratic society, happy birthday.
4: Take a bloody knife to the throat of love.

your only hope, a life charm flag. A hidden sin that we cannot turn back. A seeking silence and a creaking blast. The poor men burn as they turn to dust.

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We are the loss that comes from nothing. No boring secrets are to be found here. Come, come and laugh and hide from wild and love fear.

Perhaps you are asking yourself, what the heck was that about? Well, that was a fellow by the name of Douglas Pierce, who goes by the stage name of Death in June. He's an experimentalist, started out in some really early goth, and then got into dark ambient. He likes to collaborate now in this industrial noise, I guess, music. We heard Europa, The Gates of Hell, from a 1996 disc called Cathedral of Tears. He's from London and has been around since 1981. He's still doing stuff, according to the one website that we were digging up. But this one appealed to me, against Bix's advice not to. You know, sometimes you just gotta listen to your own, what do they call that? Your own inner voice? Something like that, yeah. Oh well.

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No, they'll never be the same. Even if I wanted them to. No, things will never be. No, they'll never be the same.

Oh, that worked, Bix. That worked great. Great set. That's a band called The Veils out of, I believe, London, UK. Yeah. And a thing called Swimming with Crocodiles from a 2016 disc called Total Depravity. It's always been like a quintet or a quartet, but it goes through a personnel change, but there's always a consistent member, and that's Finn Andrews, who did the vocals. Sees the band more or less as indie and alternative, but it's still rock and roll. I got that. It's interesting to me, though, that he is also producing a lot of soundtracks for videos, music videos, TV, and some film. I thought that was very interesting. Let's see. Before that, we heard from Flaming Lips. Wonderful tune, a cover of a Madonna tune from 1983 called Borderline, and completely stripped it of its poppiness. Wonderful. Let's see. The name of the disc from 2009 is called Covered, with a hyphen, Revolution in Sound. He had some help from two other individuals who went by the stage names of Star Death and White Dwarf. So out of Oklahoma City, he's been around since 1983, and Wayne Coyne is the real mover and shaker. The band changes personnel, and he's always there.

excuse me, doing a Things Will Never Be the Same Again. And it's from a 2005 disc called Journey Through the Land of Shadows. Wonderful. Michelangelo started in the club and pub scene in New South Wales, where he was born and raised, and then has branched out to go international, mostly in the Pacific region, Southeast Asia, the islands, that kind of stuff, into China. As far as I know, hasn't gotten to the East or Western Europe, but he will. So he considers what he does some cabaret, some comedy, some performance, and a little bit of noir. And I got that from this, what he called noir theater. Well, that was a wonderful set. Time, Tepes Fugit. I wanted to get to these last three tunes because I've been wanting to play them for a while, but never could seem to find just the right place. So I'm gonna invent a right place.

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Oh, come on, sit back, lift the scarter from the ditch.

0: Yeah. I like it because of its purity. These are guys in high school and graduated and but they do most of their production in their mom and dad's garage. They're called 7 Daze. The number 7 and then Daze, all one word. We heard Unhinged from a 2016 EP called Simply Unknown. Which they are. They're from Marion, Illinois, and they've been at it since 2015. I had the idea, although I couldn't find more information. I think they're still doing the club and pub scene in and around Marion. They consider themselves DIY. They do all their own production and very much independent, lo-fi rock and rollers and metal revivalists. Wonderful. Before that, of course, was King Crimson and 20th Century Schizoid Man, which we have in the presidency right now, of all the places for someone like that to be. From there, just when I first heard it, it was quite impressive. I was never into progressive music, but I like this album called Court of the Crimson King, and I also like the cover art. Wow. Started around 1968 in London. They saw themselves as post-blues, post-rock and roller, progressive, a little bit of artsy-fartsy stuff, and call some
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2: The creatures of the night are alive. They are dressed to kill and may soon be unmasked. 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And boy, do I have, once again, 2 hours jam-packed of the best in hard rock and heavy metal for you tonight. We've got Bad Company. We have got Metallica. We have got The Warning, a great new band. They've been around for a few years, a band I discovered thanks to Facebook. You're going to be hearing from The Warning later on in the show tonight. And, of course, as always, in the second hour, we do have the ever-popular Metal Mountain stage, and taking the stage tonight will be Kiss. Don't play much Kiss live on the Metal Mountain, so that's going to be a treat for you later on the show. We're going to get the show rolling right now because in 1993, which was 36 years ago, Quiet Riot releases the album Terrified. It was a reunion of sorts. It was Kevin DeBruyne returning to the band. And it was actually one of two Quiet Riot albums that got released in 1993. The other was a compilation called The Randy Rhoads Years. It was put out by Rhino. The album Terrified became via Moonstone Records, which is mainly known for producing soundtracks for movies for Moonstone Studios. And when Rhino released the Randy Rhoads Years, it was the first domestic release of that material here in the States, as the first two albums had been available primarily in Japan, and getting them domestically was very hard to come by. Terrified was the second release and was the only one that contained all new material. And I will admit, Terrified is one of my favorite albums on many levels. It's a favorite because to me, it's Quiet Riot's heaviest album. It's a favorite to me because Kevin DeBruyne returns to the band. It's a favorite to me, and this is kind of a local tie. House of Guitars is thanked in the liner notes to the album Terrified. House of Guitars, for those of you who don't live here in Rochester where the Metal Mountain emulates from every week, House of Guitars is the only music store that is also a national landmark. House of Guitars is owned by Armin, whose show airs every Saturday at 3 p.m. here after my good buddy's show, Steve Litvak's Rock and Roll Rumble. House of Guitars used to have a stage, and everybody performed on this stage. Ozzy performed there with Randy Rhoads. Ted Nugent had performed there, if I'm not mistaken. Bad Company had performed there. Duke Jupiter had been performed there. So many bands. And you can go, if you ever want to visit Rochester, New York, you can go to the House of Guitars, which is located on Titus Avenue, and you can walk in the back and you can see the wall that is signed by so many different artists. I believe David Bowie's name is on that as well. So for good reason, House of Guitars is also a landmark. Getting back to Terrified really quick here. Like I said, it's by far their heaviest album. It would be the only appearance for bassist Kenny Hillary, who also did some studio work on the Randy Rhoads album. And sadly, a few years after Terrified was released, Kenny Hillary, who suffered from depression, took his own life. And Carlos is the only member of Quiet Riot who appears on the album who is still with us. Kind of sad to say 36 years later. And I don't think Kenny ever got his flowers because he rips out some great bass lines on this album. Okay, now that I've hyped this album up, we're going to get to a track off of it. Off, perhaps, Quiet Riot's most underrated album, and perhaps the most underrated album of the 1990s, Quiet Riot, with the title track, Terrified.

That was Rocco with Miles Away off the album Open Invitation. We heard Kix with She Dropped Me the Bomb, and you can find that on Blow My Fuse. We heard Lee Aaron with Rock Me All Over off the album Call of the Wild. And Quiet Riot led the show off tonight with the title track from their 1993 album Terrified. In 1986, Bad Company releases the album Fame and Fortune. It was the first for the band with Brian Howe on lead vocals. The album had been produced by Keith Olsen and featured songs written by Mick Jones from Foreigner. The title track was actually the third single released off the album and went all the way to number 37 on the charts. Now, reviews of Fame and Fortune were not that great, and we all know how I view music critics. I'm not a big fan of them. And I think possibly part of it was because music critics were not acceptive of Brian Howe as the new lead singer replacing Paul Rodgers in Bad Company. And maybe some of them had wished maybe Bad Company had not reformed, and they only viewed Bad Company as itself being led by Paul Rodgers. Who knows? Now, not only does Brian Howe join the band, they also get a brand new bass player named Steve Price. So it's not hard, to figure out why Bad Company may take time to find their footing with all these new players in the outfit. Up next on the Metal Mountain, here is Bad Company with the title track from their 1986 album, Fame and Fortune.

That was the Joe Perry Project with East Coast, West Coast. We are Cheap Trick with Tonight It's You. 38 Special with Firestarter, a deep cut off the album Special Forces. And we heard Bad Company with Fame and Fortune, the title track from their 1986 album. 1986, 40 freaking years ago. And it was 40 years ago that Metallica released the album Master of Puppets. Master of Puppets, as we all know, this would be the last to feature the late, great Cliff Burton on bass. As we all know, Cliff was killed tragically in a bus accident on a tour to promote the album. And thinking that Master of Puppets turns 40 this year, which conversely means that this fall it would be 40 years since Cliff Burton's tragic passing. And it's sad that Cliff never got to live to see the legacy that Master of Puppets would leave. Cliff would never live to see a new generation of musicians that would cite him and the album itself as an influence. And Cliff, in 40 years since his untimely passing, has been vaunted into the position of being one of the greatest to ever take the stage. And even saying these words that I try to describe the legacy of both Cliff and the album Master of Puppets has had, I realize there is no accurate way I could do either justice. Master of Puppets is a classic. That doesn't need to be expanded upon. So maybe the legacy of both Cliff Burton and Master of Puppets are married as one. And it's no wonder. I still wonder what Metallica would have sounded like had Cliff not passed away. Maybe they do something different than Injustice for All. Maybe we never get the Black album because they stay this certain course. But then again, look, Cliff, if you know anything about him or have read about him, you know that he was musically diverse. So maybe we still do get those two albums just in a different form. But be that as it may, it is still hard to fathom that Master Puppets is 40 years old, that it's been 40 years since Cliff passed away. We're going to get a track art now off that classic album, Master of Puppets. Here is Disposable Heroes.

That was Testament with Disciples of the Watch, Burning Witches with the title track from their 2019 album, Dance with the Devil, Manila Road with Haunted Palace. And it's the first time I've ever played Manila Road on the show. And that comes off the album Mystification. And we heard Metallica with Disposable Heroes. And that closes out the first half of the show. Getting ready to go into hour number two, which features the ever-popular Metal Mountain Stage.

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1: I'm your host, Randall Burt. I just want to give a quick hello to everybody listening to the show on Rochester Free Radio 106.3 and the Rochester Free Radio live stream, to everybody over at Iron Voice Radio, and to everybody listening on WGXX Gen X Radio. We're going to get right back to the music with a band that I hyped up earlier, a band I discovered thanks to Facebook. So, hey, there still is some good things about social media. Ladies and gentlemen, boys and girls, children of all ages. Off the album, Keep Me Fed, here are The Warning with More.

off the album Traveler, that was Jorn with Overload. We heard Blackstone Cherry with a cover of the song War. Sister Sin with Hearts of Cold off the album Now and Forever. And we heard The Warning with More. And I guess I'm still excited after all these months that Sister Sin is reformed. In any event, it took Vixen almost a decade and several lineup changes before they finally made it big with their self-titled album. And that was thanks to a few tracks written by Richard Marx. And it's kind of weird when you look at it. I didn't even think about this. There were a lot of bands like Black and Blue that were formed in, say, like 1982. And by 1984, they had a major record deal. Vixen is formed in 1974, 75, thereabouts. And maybe because it was an all-female band, they were sort of looked at as gimmicky and through the guise of the times. So it takes them almost 15 years before they land their big record deal. So maybe there was a little sexism in the works back then, because it really shouldn't have taken Vixen that long to get a goddamn record deal. In any event, you know, I know, like I said, at the time it felt like they hit overnight, but they had really been churning away for years. Now, Vixen's self-titled album is a hit, and it's been considered one of the top albums of the 1980s. Vixen is still going strong, even though there had been a few lineup changes. But the band is still out there. I hope maybe to get new material from them. That would be awesome. In any event, up next on the Middle Mountain, here is Vixen with Cruisin'.

0: Sammy Hagar with Marching to Mars, Steelheart with Sticky Side Up, Treat with Give Me One More Night, and we heard Vixen with Cruisin'. And we're cruising on over to the Metal Mountain stage. I like that little professional segue there, folks. Oh, yeah, I am a professional, kids. Do not try this at home. Up first on the Metal Mountain stage is Kiss with Heavens on Fire.
1: What?

That was Heaven and Hell with Children of the Sea. You heard Iron Maiden with Heaven Can Wait off the album Real Live One. We heard Judas Priest with Sinner, and we heard Kevin. And we heard Kiss with Heaven's on Fire. A lot of heavens in there. Folks, I do not do this intentionally. These are like my Bob Ross style happy accidents. I did not in any way, shape, or form mean for heaven to be referenced three times in one set. In any event, just like that, it is time to bring this show to a close. Be sure to follow me on Twitter and Blue Sky at Handsome Randall. Once again, folks, I want to thank each and every one of you who tune in every week and spend these 2 hours with me. And remember to always follow rule one of the Middle Mountain, and that is to always keep it cranked.

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1: We're all set. We're ready to go rocking to the night. Welcome to another edition of the Metal Mountain right here on Rochester Free Radio, 106.3 FM. Hello to everybody checking out the show on the Rochester Free Radio live stream and that is checking out the show on WGXX Gen X Radio. Hope you're all doing well. I am your host, Randall Burton, and boy, do I have some goodies for you tonight. We've got some very early YNT. We've got Poverty's No Crime, Unleash the Archers, and Grim Reaper. And of course, the second hour brings us the Metal Mountain stage. And taking the stage tonight will be the one, the only Helloween. All right, my friends. One of the cool things about bands doing covers is they tend to, from time to time, toss in a cover you would never expect. We'll take the aforementioned Helloween, for example. Years ago, they did Metal Jukebox, which was a covers album, and they covered the song, a song from ABBA. ABBA, my friends, they covered ABBA. You would never expect Helloween to cover ABBA. And I keep getting requests to do another cover special sometime down the road, and that could be something I do. I've already got my first special for 2022 planned out. And we all know there have been enough cover songs and tribute albums where I can easily do another 2 hours of all covers. I would never expect, getting back to what I was talking about earlier, certain songs from bands, I would never expect Poison to cover a Cars song, even though I would love to see their take on Moving in Stereo, which I like to call the Phoebe Cates song. If you've ever seen the movie Fast Times at Ridgemont High, you know exactly what I am talking about, why Moving in Stereo should be forever known as the Phoebe Cates song. And I don't know how to explain it to somebody that's never seen the movie. In any event, Poison decided to cover a Cars theme. It was one I never expected, and it turned out to be just what I needed.

That was guitar god Axel Rudy Pell with Long Live Rock. We also heard Black Sabbath featuring Tony Martin, who just happens to be the second longest tenured lead singer for the band, with the song The Shining. And as I've said many times before, if you ever want to win a bar bet, ask somebody, who is the second longest tenured lead singer for Black Sabbath? I guarantee you they're going to say Ronnie James Dio, when in fact it is Tony Martin. And you can find The Shining on the album The Eternal Idol. We heard Warlock with All We Are, and Poison with their cover of the Cars tune, Just What I Needed. In a perfect world, Y&T would be remembered for more than their radio-friendly hit, Summertime Girls. In 1978, Y&T, when they were still known as Yesterday and Today, before they shortened the name to Y&T, they released the album Struck Down, which is one of their last of the earlier albums to actually be reissued. And sadly, Dave Menchetti is the only main member of the band that performed on the album that is still with us today. And for anyone out there whose only knowledge of the band, Y&T, is from the song Summertime Girls, I am about to blow your mind and open your eyes. Up next on the Metal Mountain, here's Y&T, then known as simply Yesterday and Today, with the song Dreams of Egypt.

That was Rossington Collins, which was formed after the infamous Lynyrd Skynyrd plane crash, with the song Prime Time. Also on that set, we heard Uriah Heep with Circle of Hands, Ram Jam with Hurricane Ride, once again proving Ram Jam greatly underappreciated by those that program the logs for the other radio stations. Ram Jam had so many other songs other than Black Betty, and I wish those songs could see the light of day on other shows. But hey, I'll take that mantle. I'll pick up that slack. Like I said, Ram Jam with Hurricane Ride. And that set was led off by YNT with Dreams of Egypt. Now, 2021 marked 30 years since Poverty's No Crime was formed in Germany. In that span, they have released 7 albums. And in 2007, they released the album Save My Soul via Inside Out Records, a label that's pretty much responsible for giving us a lot of legendary progressive metal albums. And they are pretty much the home to the best in progressive and power metal. Up next on the Metal Mountain, with the title track from that 2007 album, here's Poverty's No Crime with Save My Soul.

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We are-

That was Freedom Call with Warriors. Also in that set, we heard Imperial Age with And Shall I Find My Way Home? Monkey 3 with Once We Were. And Poverty's No Crime with Save My Soul, the title track from their 2007 album. I'm Randall Burton, and you are listening to The Metal Mountain right here on Roster Free Radio 106.3 FM. Once again, a special shout out to everybody checking out the show on Roster Free Radio's live stream and via WGXX Gen X Radio. And hopefully soon, The Metal Mountain will be coming to more and more outlets as I hope to grow the show. You can get a hold of me on Twitter at Handsome Randall if there's anything you would like to hear on a future edition of The Metal Mountain. Or if you have a friend that's in a band, or if you yourself are in a band and would like to submit materials to be played on the show, you can hit me up, metalmountain106@outlook.com. Send me an MP3, band bio, and any social media sites you would like to have plugged. And you can also message me on Twitter at Handsome Randall for the same details. You know, I would love to play bands from everywhere, whether you're signed, unsigned, if you're from Japan, Mexico, Germany, Europe, or even our friends up in the Great White North, Canada, which has given us many great hard rock and heavy metal bands. Rush, April Wine, Triumph, Kitty, Anvil, Street Heart, Stryker, and I'm sure I've missed a few. One of them that has emerged from Canada, namely the area of British Columbia, is the band Unleash the Archers. And what helps to set Unleash the Archers apart from many other bands is that their albums always tell a story. And I did hear recently that the band is working on a graphic novel that will actually tie into their albums. And you've really got to applaud and appreciate the creative talents that it takes to accomplish something along those lines. Sabotage was great at putting out albums that you had to read as well as listen to totally understand the full story. But to take the extra step and to do a graphic novel that ties into all your albums, that is a creative undertaking that, like I said, I don't think we can appreciate in its depth how tough it must be. Their music videos for Unleash the Archers are something else to behold. The video for the next song we're about to hear doesn't feel like your typical music video. If anything, it feels like you're watching a movie with the song accompanying it and telling the story. And the one thing I can sort of tie the video for the song into, if you're familiar with Sweeney Todd, the video feels very well inspired by Sweeney Todd. Up next on the Metal Mountain, here is Unleash the Archers with General of the Dark Army.

That was one of the more underappreciated thrash bands from the 1980s. That was Destruction with Release from Agony. Newstead, which of course was formed by Jason Newsted of Metallica, with the song Soldier Head. Sanctuary with The World is Wired. And Unleash the Archers with General of the Dark Army. Now, anyone who has listened to the show long enough knows I am a huge fan of Grim Reaper. I am a huge fan of Steve Grimmett in general. And in 2015, Grim Reaper releases the album Walking in the Shadows. And Steve sounds as great now as he did back in the 80s when he was belting out songs like Lust for Freedom, See You in Hell, Suck It and See, Rock You to Hell. Now, his son Russ also has a band which I hope to be playing on the Metal Mountain in the near future. Up next on the Metal Mountain, here is Steve Grimmett. Here is Reaper with Wings of Angels.

That was Guns N' Roses with Black Leather. Adrenaline Mob with their cover of the Heart classic Barracuda. So I sort of opened up the show with a cover, and I threw a cover in for the second to last set of the night. And we heard Grim Reaper with Wings of Angels. And with that, we are heading on over to the Metal Mountain stage. And as I said before, taking the stage first tonight will be Helloween. Here they are with Where the Rain Grows.

That was the Scorpions, who, by the way, are planning a new album with a live version of the song, Loving You Sunday Morning. In fact, I actually believe the first track for the new Scorpions is actually available on YouTube. Also in that live set, we heard Accept with a live version of London Leather Boys, and Helloween got that started with Where the Rain Grows. And that will bring this edition of the Metal Mountain to a close. Once again, I want to thank everybody who spent their Friday night with me. I hope you all enjoyed what you heard tonight. As I've said many times before, be sure to follow me on Twitter at Handsome Randall. I'm Randall Burton. Thanks for tuning in, and remember, my friends, to always keep it cranked to 11.

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3: 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Hello to everybody who is enjoying the show on the Rochester Free Radio live stream. 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This new studio is so freaking awesome. Also, a special shout out and hello to all of our good friends checking out the show on WGXX Gen X Radio. I am your host, Randall Burton. And I have a full slate on the show tonight. We have got Nazareth. We have got Stradivarius. We've got Onslaught, Scorpions, so much more. And of course, in the second hour, the ever-popular Metal Mountain stage. And taking the stage tonight will be one of the top-selling acts of all time, a band whose frontman is right here in Rochester, New York. I am talking, of course, about Foreigner, and of course that frontman who currently is in retirement, although there have been overtures for him to join the band on the band's retirement tour. I am talking, of course, of the legendary Lou Gramm. That will be in the second hour. In 1981, one of the most legendary and sought-after compilation albums of all time, Metal Massacre, was released. The compilation featured several bands, some this would perhaps be their only major appearance. It also featured the first widely released recordings from a band known as Metallica. Rat, which would go on to rule MTV in the 1980s, believe it or not, was also on this album. Another band that was on the compilation that seemed destined for greatness was Black and Blue. The band was fronted by high school classmates Jamie St. James and Tommy Thayer. The band first performed under the moniker Movie Star, and once they moved to L.A., they changed their name to something more appropriate for the growing scene in 1982. Not long after the band makes this move, they find themselves signed to Geffen Records, and it seemed as if they were ready to join the major leagues. Black and Blue released their self-titled debut not long after the signing of the deal. The album would feature the song Hold On to 18. The album was first released in Japan before it was released here in the States. This album will go all the way to number 50 on the Billboard charts. Leading off the show tonight, here is Black and Blue with Hold On to 18.

That was Mike Tramp, the longtime lead singer for White Lion, with the song Coming Home. We heard Icon with Missing, Honeymoon Suite with What Does It Take? So we had a couple bands from the Great White North in there. And we heard Black and Blue start off the show tonight with the anthem Hold On to 18. I've often given great consideration to doing another cover special down the road. I have not figured out what the first special of 2023 is exactly going to be just yet. Is it going to focus on a band? Is there going to be a theme? I did a cover special several years ago, and the one thing about cover special is that I'm always finding new ones that I had never heard of before, or there are new ones that come out on either tribute albums or a band decides to do, hey, we're going to do a covers album. So the thing with covers albums, man, is that there's always something brand new. In some cases, you know, I'll take an album off the shelf and rediscover a cover or song that I knew was there, but it totally slipped my mind. And one band that does justice to one of their classics while giving it, for what was at the time, a modern sound, is Nazareth. Here they are covering the song, Ruby Tuesday.

That was New England with Don't Ever Want to Lose You. Cheap Trick with the classic Tonight It's You. Aerosmith with Kings and Queens. And Nazareth with a cover of the classic Ruby Tuesday. After grunge quickly flamed out, something had to replace it. In the late 90s, it was quickly began to be a vast wasteland of safe, predictable bands that really did nothing to stand out. In fact, it seemed like in the mid-90s to late 90s, bland was really the order of the day. Thankfully, around this time, I discovered a radio show that was going on here in Rochester at the time that helped save my sanity. It was a show called Generations Underground. It was hosted by a guy named Gino, who I happened to meet and discover the show basically through the record shows that, yeah, what's the show? Oh, Bop Shop. That was the name of the place. The Bop Shop used to sponsor these things twice a year. And that's how I met Gino. That's how I discovered Generations Underground. And that's how I began to discover a lot of the progressive metal bands from overseas. And folks, you got to remember something, especially for you out there listening to the show, they're part of the younger crowd. And as I rapidly approach 50, man, that feels so weird to say. The late 90s was kind of the time before YouTube was in existence. This is before social media. This is before Instagram. This is before Twitter, before Facebook, before MySpace. This is when chat rooms ruled the day. And it was really tough to discover a lot of bands overseas. Unless you're doing tape trading or listening to certain types of shows that happen to be on in your area. It was very hard to discover these bands. And it was through Gino at Generations Underground that I discovered this one, which quickly became one of my all-time favorite bands. Here is Stradivarius with Tears of Ice.

0: That was At the Dawn with Land in Sight, Nightwish with 7 Days to the Wolves. We heard Zandria with Call of Destiny and Stradivarius with Tears of Ice.
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0: 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Hopefully coming to more stations in 2023, the Metal Mountain right here. We still have more to come on the show. We got the latest from the Scorpion still on the slate. We've also got the Metal Mountain stage, which tonight will feature Foreigner. After the demise of Grim Reaper, Steve Grimmett, who, by the way, kudos to his wife, who just posted a video on Facebook of Steve actually doing an acoustic cover. It wasn't something they actually went to the studio to record. It was something just they were screwing around in the backyard. And they did this really cool acoustic cover of I'll Be, and I can't remember who does that song, but it's kind of cool to hear Steve actually laugh at some of the lyrics but still pull off an amazing cover. After Grim Reaper folded, Steve applied his trade with many bands. And I will go to my grave saying that Steve Grimmett is without a doubt the most vastly underrated singer of all time. The man had such a range on him, and he was still recording and touring, and all this despite the accident where he lost a leg. And I've often thought about, if I won the Mega Millions lotto that we have here in the States, if I do that, one of the things I'm going to do is I am buying the Grim Reaper catalog. And I'm going to make sure that stuff gets reissued. I'm going to make sure if there's any demos or lost recordings, that stuff gets found and gets put out there. And I'm going to make sure that his wife, Millie, is able to live comfortably on the residuals. Because as we found out after Steve's death, man, he really got dicked out of residuals from the Grim Reaper catalog. And I think that just sucks. Because I'm going to tell you something. I'm going to make sure, if I win the Mega Millions lotto and I buy the Grim Reaper catalog, that Steve's voice lives forever. Here is Steve from his time in Onslaught with the song Blood Upon the Ice.

Full of lemonade, should be required.

That was August Moon, or August Red Moon, excuse me, with Fear No Evil, Nasty Savage with Gladiator, Glory Bells with Flight Back Home, and Onslaught featuring the late, great Steve Grimmett with Blood Upon the Ice. I referenced this earlier. In 2021, Scorpions released their most recent album, Rock Believer. It was their 19th studio album, the first since 2015's Return to Forever, which was to celebrate the band's 50th anniversary. The band right now is actually getting ready to record a new album while they tour. So it's safe to say, you know, all things willing, Scorpions will make it to their 60th anniversary. And if you love the band from their early days, you want a little bit of that flavor, you're going to love this album, especially this song, The Scorpions with Knock 'Em Dead.

That was EZO with Nightcrawler. I haven't played that on the show in a great while. We heard Glenn Tipton of Judas Priest with his cover of the Rolling Stones' Paint It Black. Once again, I might do a classic special down the road. We heard Keel with Proud to Be Loud and Scorpions with Knock 'Em Dead. All right, my friends, we've made it. We're at that point. We're ready to go and check out the Metal Mountain stage. And taking the stage first tonight is Foreigner with Dirty White Boy.

as long as Liza is by it. It's an idiot.

That was 38 Special with Back Where You Belong. Styx with the classic Too Much Time on My Hands, and Foreigner with Dirty White Boy. And that brings this edition of the Metal Mountain to a close. It is amazing, simply amazing, how quickly these 2 hours fly by when you've got such great tunes to listen to, plus my ever-lovely voice. It's amazing how these 2 hours really just fly by. Remember to follow me on Twitter, @HandsomeRandall. It's a great way to know what's going on through my brain at any given moment. It's a great way to follow the show, because I live tweet the songs that I play. And you might know before anybody else if I decide to do what the next special is going to be, if it's going to be a cover special. I'm Randall Burton. Thanks for tuning in. And remember, my friends, to always keep it cranked to 11.

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1: 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I'm your host, George, and I hope you have been enjoying your Memorial Day. And it's more than just cooking out and hanging out and drinking beers. It is a day of remembrance, and first observed after the Civil War as Remembrance Day in the Finger Lakes here in New York State. Well, tonight's theme is in that vein of memory and in memoriam. It's what I'm calling it tonight. In memoriam, there will be some songs which have to do with soldiers and war, but a lot of them are just about the passing of particular individuals. And here is one of those songs recorded at the Fillmore. This is, well, we lost a great musician this past weekend. Greg Allman died of complications of hepatitis, and he plays a mean organ on this song here. This is In Memory of Elizabeth Reed.

And that was the Allman Brothers with In Memory of Elizabeth Reed. Apparently, Elizabeth Reed wasn't actually a woman that Dickie Betts was inspired by there. It was just the name of a woman he saw on a headstone at Rose Hill Cemetery in Macon, Georgia. And so, interesting sidebar there. Well, as I had mentioned, today is Memorial Day, and, you know, it is a time whether, you know, you, oh, how should I say this? Regardless of your feelings on U.S. involvement in military actions, I think we can all appreciate the service of those soldiers who have, soldiers, sailors, Marines, and all who've died in combat. And there was a gentleman many, many years ago, this is 25 years ago now, who scored a big hit with a silly song, but actually he had named his album after, well, this is the title track of that album, and he thought it was a much more meaningful song than that one. And this is none other than Billy Ray Cyrus telling us how some gave all here on Theme On WRFZ.

And in that block, we heard songs that all had to do with soldiers and soldiers giving their lives. That was The Doors with The Unknown Soldier. And before that was The Cost of Freedom by Crosby, Stills, Nash & Young. And before that, we heard Sergeant Barry Sadler singing The Ballad of the Green Berets. And we kicked off that block with Billy Ray Cyrus's song, Some Gave All, which was about Vietnam soldiers who gave their lives. Well, as I mentioned, this is more than just a theme today about soldiers who have passed in the line of duty. So it's an in memoriam, if you will. People have been inspired to write songs about their friends or people I've known. And sometimes it was an influencer, someone who was very important in someone's life, and often, usually it is, if we're writing a song about them. Here off of, what do you call his blue period, like Picasso, this is Lou Reed's ode to Dolman Schwartz, who died when he was, Dolman was only in his 50s, back in the mid-60s when he died, but Lou Reed got to know him in New York City, and he was a poet and a writer and a big influence on Lou Reed. This is My House by Lou Reed here on Theme On.

And that was The Pretenders with Back on the Chain Gang, which Chrissy Hynde wrote to her deceased bandmate, James Honeyman Scott. And before that, we heard Wave Goodbye. And if you listen to Chris Cornell's vocals there, and sadly, we lost Chris Cornell recently, Chris Cornell gave us an ode to Jeff Buckley with that song Wave Goodbye. And if you can definitely hear the style of Jeff Buckley and his vocalization there. We also heard U2 off the Joshua Tree singing One Tree Hill. A Maori friend of theirs from New Zealand died suddenly in an auto accident, and they dedicated that song to him. And we open off that block with Lou Reed's song My House off of the Blue Mask album, and that was dedicated to Delmore Schwartz, the poet and writer. Well, here, the next two songs are going to be about individuals who loved cars, loved driving fast cars. One is featured in one of the many installments of a movie after its star passed, and the other one is about an icon of the 50s and 60s. The first song is by Charlie Puth and Wiz Khalifa. This is See You Again. It's from the Fast and Furious films.

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0: And in that set, we heard Wiz Khalifa and Charlie Puth singing their tribute to Paul Walker, See You Again. And he died in a single car crash, much like the icon James Dean, who the Eagles sang about there off the On the Border album. And we also heard Sir Elton John's tribute to Marilyn Monroe, formerly Norma Jean. That's Candle in the Wind, the original one off of Yellow Brick Road. And Andy Dwyer, a fictional character from Parks and Recreation, was asked when the town's beloved horse, Little Sebastian, died to write a song 5,000 times greater than Candle in the Wind. And he came up with that song, 5,000 Candles in the Wind, with his band Mouse Rat. What a fun show Parks and Rec is. Check it out. Well, we reached that time again. My hour here is done on Theme On. Thanks again for supporting us, and have yourself a good week.
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Hi, everyone. I'm Big Al. It's time for the Big Al and Sandy Radio Show. It is great to be with you once again as we pick a little bit of bluegrass and country music. And we're going to be taking a look at some country music, and we've got some brand new releases, and we got plenty of them. So we're going to get started with those here just in a short few minutes. Right now, let's go back to a group called Volume 5, and they had a song out called When Karma Comes Calling. So let's take a listen to that as we begin the Big Al and Sandy Radio Show. Let's roll, everybody. Peace.

Great songwriter and picker and singer as well. That is Billy Droz with one of his great songs called Small Town Mystery here on the Big Al and Sandy Radio Show. Well, let's begin introducing some of these new songs. This gentleman here comes from Kentucky, and he has been in the music for a long time, and his name is Arthur Hancock. And he's got an album out called Influence, and one of the songs on that album is Race Among the Ruins. So let's take a listen to Arthur Hancock and his new song from his new album.

There is Red Camel Collective. That's their latest single, Finding Your Way Home. And just right before that, we had Third Time Out. And the song New Cut Road here on the Big Al and Sandy Radio Show. You know, I had the pleasure of emceeing the 60th annual Bean Blossom Bill Monroe's Bluegrass Festival in Bean Blossom, Indiana. Yep, the 60th annual. It's the most longest running festival in the United States. And we had a record number of people there. It was a great time. And also, there was a lot of great music and a lot of great performers, such as the Cody Norris Show. He really put on a spectacular program, and he's got a brand new CD out that just released on Rebel Records, and it's called Spirit of America. It's kind of a patriotic CD, actually. And we're going to play the title track. You know, we got the 4th of July here coming up, so I thought that we would play the title track to Spirit of America. Once again, the Cody Norris Show. He released it on Rebel Records, and here it is, Spirit of America.

There's the Cody Norris Show, Spirit of America, that he released on Rebel Records. You know, there is another group that played at Bill Monroe's Bluegrass Festival, and it was her first time being there, and I'm talking about Ashley Graham and her band Appalachian Highway. And she put on a great performance. She's got a brand new single that's just been released, and it's called Pinewood Prison. So let's take a listen to Pinecastle recording artist Ashley Graham here on the Big Alan Sandy Radio Show.

That is a new single from Frank Sullivan and his group Dirty Kitchen. Now, you may remember Newgrass Revival, and Pat Flynn, that played guitar for them, he wrote that song. It's called Looking Past You, and of course, they recorded it, and it was on one of their record albums back there in the late 80s, but that is a new recording of Looking Past You from, once again, Frank Sullivan and Dirty Kitchen. Then we had Ashley Graham and her brand new single released on Pinecastle called Pinewood Prison. And of course, the Cody Norris Show. Jackson Hollow is a group that is from British Columbia, Canada. And of course, they travel in the United States as well, but they've got a brand new EP or an album out called Deep Blue Sky. And on there is this classic song. It's called Rolling Away. So let's take a listen to Jackson Hollow here on the Big Al and Sandy Radio Show. Karen.

There is Jackson Hollow from British Columbia, Canada, and their great little tune there that is called Rolling Away from their latest album. Let's go back to 1962 with the singing ranger, Hank Snow. He was a Canadian and, of course, a Grand Ole Opry member as well, Country Music Hall of Fame. In June 27th of 1962, he recorded the song I've Been Everywhere at RCA Studio B in Nashville. Now, the song was written by an Australian country singer called Jeff Mack in 1959, was also made popular by a group called Lucky Star in 62, and had been covered by Lynn Anderson, Asleep at the Wheel, and Johnny Cash. And, of course, Hank Snow had a big hit with this, and it's once again called I've Been Everywhere. So here is the singing ranger. Here is Grand Ole Opry star Hank Snow.

There's Down River Collective, and that is from their latest album. That song is called Poor Man's Home. Then we had Mo Pitney, and a lot of people know Mo Pitney. He's been on the Opry an awful lot. He's a country artist, but he's also bluegrass as well. And that was on the Industrial Strength Bluegrass album, and the classic song called Suzanne. So a little bit of Mo Pitney. Of course, we had Hank Snow in there. I've Been Everywhere. So there is a gentleman from up in New York, and he is a songwriter, singer, and a guitar player as well. And he just released a song called Hard Luck Man. His name is J.M. Clifford. So let's take a listen to this brand new song here. Once again, he's from New York. And, well, I guess everybody has a little bit of hard luck now and again. So see if you can resonate with this song. Here is J.M. Clifford, Hard Luck Man.

There's the Lonesome River Band, a brand new single from them, and it is called Summertime. And of course, everybody is out eating watermelon, running around, swimming, and having a great time. And it's going to be warm this coming week before 4th of July. So if you're going to be in that heat, please be careful. Let's get Marty Fowley in here, and this is from his Wanted in Kentucky album. This is called Ghost Bride of the Cumberland Falls. Let's take a listen to it here on the Big Al and Sandy Radio Show.

Marty Falley, Ghost Bride of the Cumberland Falls, here on the Big Al and Sandy Radio Show. Brunlin Keith Hines has a brand new single out, and it's called Sticks and Stones.

Sticks and Stones. Once again, Roman Keith Hines here on the Big Al and Sandy Radio Show. 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

I'm Big Al, and this is the Big Al and Sandy Radio Show. We've got more new releases coming up. Plus, we're going to be taking a look at a great country song here in this hour. Let's begin with mandolin player Ashby Frank and one of the songs that he released there. I think it was about the first of last year. It's called The Bug. So let's get some Ashby Frank in here on the Big Al and Sandy Radio Show. Let's roll once again, everybody.

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2: 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Make a new plan, Stan. You don't need to be coy, Roy. Just listen to me.

50 Ways to Leave Your Lover, the Traveling McCurries. And then we began everything there with The Bug that was originally recorded by Dire Straits, and that was Ashby Frank. Let's go to a new album here from Unspoken Tradition. They are a great group, and they have released an album called Heartwood. One of the songs, Rhythm of the Ridge. So let's take a listen to that here on the Big Al and Sandy Radio Show.

There are the Grascals and that song, The Lowdown Blues, here on the Big Al and Sandy Radio Show. And then we heard from Unspoken Tradition and their new album and the song Rhythm of the Ridge. Becky Webb, she lives over in West Virginia, and she plays bass. She's been in music ever since she was a little girl. Her brother is Daryl Webb, and he produced this single. Now, a lot of you will remember Randy Travis. He had a song out, I believe it was number one for him, called Harvest of My Heart. Well, Becky Webb recorded that song, and she did it, of course, her way. And she is a great singer and a great bass player. So let's take a listen to Becky Webb, and here's her new song, Harvest of My Heart.

Everybody has heard of Billy Ray Cyrus, have you? And I'm sure that you have. Well, that's his cousin, Bobby Cyrus, and his wife, Teddy. And they've got a brand new single out, and I do believe it's on Pinecastle Records. It's called Hillbilly Hoedown. So there's Bobby and Teddy Cyrus. Then we had Shannon Slaughter in there with his new single, Child of the Mountain. And then Becky Webb with her version of Harvest of My Heart. So Doyle Lawson was at Bill Monroe's Bluegrass Festival. He performed with Quicksilver. And I had the opportunity to talk with him at the Bill Monroe Bluegrass Hall of Fame, along with the legendary Paul Williams that played mandolin for a long time with Jimmy Martin. But anyway, we had a great talk. And if you would like to go listen to that interview, they tell some really great stories. You can go to Bean Blossom, the Bill Monroe Festival, there on YouTube. But it's Bean Blossom, the Bill Monroe Music Park. You can go over there on YouTube, and they've got actually more than one interview. There's plenty of interviews and different things on there. But you can catch that interview that I did with Doyle Lawson and Paul Williams. So Doyle Lawson is going to have a new album out. He's got a new single that'll be coming out. But he recorded with songwriter Jerry Salle, and they have something that just came out. And the song is called When It's Time for the Whippoorwill to Sing. So let's get the legend in here, Doyle Lawson, along with Jerry Salle, and let's take a listen to this new single.

Brand new song. There's Doyle Lawson along with Jerry Sally when it's time for the Whippoorwill to sing. June the 28th in 1924, born in Waverly, Tennessee, was country music star George Morgan, who had the 1949 U.S. number one hit Candy Kisses. In 1974, George Morgan was the last person to sing on the stage of the Ryman Auditorium before the Grand Ole Opry moved to the new Grand Ole Opry House. Then a week later, he was the first to sing on the brand new stage at that venue. George Morgan passed away on July the 7th of 1975. So let's go to that hit that was in 1949. Here's the great George Morgan, and here is Candy Kisses.

There is a great singer-songwriter, Donna Hugh. She lives in North Carolina, and that is her new single, The Grass Ain't Greener. Then we had the group Bent Mountain, Tennessee Banjo Man, and of course the great George Morgan here on the Big Al and Sandy Radio Show. Balsam Range has a new song. It's called Life I Left Behind. Let's take a listen to it.

Dalton Harper and the song Coming Home to You here on the Big Al and Sandy Radio Show. Then we had Balsam Range with their brand new single and the song Life I Left Behind. AJ Lee, the California girl, the sister to Molly Tuttle, has her group, AJ Lee and Blue Summit. And she recently released a song called Fishing in the Dark. Do y'all remember that song? Well, let's take a listen to it. Here is AJ Lee and Blue Summit, and here is Fishing in the Dark.

AJ Lee and Blue Summit, a little bit of Dancing in the Dark. Well, that's all the time that we have today on the Big Al and Sandy Radio Show. And if you'd like to know more about us, all you have to do is go to my website, BigAlWeekly.com, or our Facebook page, The Big Al and Sandy Radio Show. It has just been absolutely great to be with you all once again. And I thank you so much for supporting the program. Take care, and God bless each and every one of you. And remember, the day is there. All you have to do is make it. It's certainly your choice. And I hope each and every one of you have yourselves a great week.

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1: 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I'm your host, Tom Tracy, thanking you for joining me this morning as we take our weekly three-hour trip down memory lane. We've got a great first hour lined up for you to start your weekend off on the right foot, including music from Waylon Jennings, Charlie Pride, and a duet from Porter Wagoner and Dolly Parton. So grab that cup of ambition, settle into your comfy chair, and let's get things underway. We're going to kick things off with a man who really needs no introduction. He charted 84 singles throughout his career, including 38 that went to the top of the charts, the third highest number of number one singles behind only George Strait and Conway Twitty. Among those chart-topping hits was this tribute song to his mother, which was released 58 years ago this week. With the title track from his album, Mama Tried, here is Merle Haggard.

Indian nation. I rode my pony on the reservation in the Oklahoma hills where I was born. Way down yonder in the Indian nation, the cowboy's life was my occupation in the Oklahoma

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I rode my pony on the reservation in the Oklahoma hills where I was born. Way down yonder in the Indian nation, the cowboys laugh.

where I was born. Where the black old rose and flows and the snow white cotton grows in those Oklahoma hills where I was born. Way down yonder in the Indian Nation, I rode my pony on the reservation in the Oklahoma hills where I was born. Way down yonder in the Indian Nation,

0: That was the second single from her album, Tammy's Touch. And 56 years ago today, it began the first of a three-week run at the top of the charts, becoming her seventh number one single as a solo artist. Tammy Wynette with He Loves Me All the Way. I'm Tom Tracy, and this is Classic Country Weekend on Rochester Free Radio 106.3 FM. Got plans this morning? 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He has since charted over 100 singles, with 11 of those making it to the top of the charts. The very first of those number one hits came 54 years ago this week. With 11 Roses, here is Hank Williams Jr.
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She's Got You, written by Hank Cochran, was a huge hit for Patsy Cline back in 1962. Loretta recorded that version 50 years ago this week for her tribute album, I Remember Patsy. Both versions were produced by Owen Bradley, and just as Patsy's version had done previously, Loretta's version released in 1977 also shot straight to the top of the charts. This is Classic Country Weekend with Tom Tracy on Rochester Free Radio, 106.3 FM. Charlie Rich coming up in just a few minutes with a perfect song for this 4th of July morning. But first up, we've got a song that topped the country chart 60 years ago this week and remained there for 6 weeks. From his album, Open Up Your Heart, here is Buck Owens and the Buckaroos with Think of Me.

You know, in the bayous of Louisiana, cowboy pay, that's what the Cajuns say. And in New York's Little Italy, che bella terra, that's how they say it, their way. And in the beer halls of Milwaukee, you'll hear the words, Vishan Dasland. And it's Que lindo país. That's what you'll hear them say along the border, down by the Rio Grande. You know, there's a lot of ways to say it, and it's a privilege to play it, 'cause a lot of good people earned it.

us. Hold on. Till the Lord comes and calls my soul away. While the morning will be so bright, and the lamp will be the light, and the night will be black.

this creature.

Between 1969 and 1975, he was the top-selling artist for RCA Records. In fact, during that period, he even outsold Elvis. Charley Pride with Don't Fight the Feelings of Love, which he took to number one this very week back in 1973. I'm Tom Tracy, and hour two of Classic Country Weekend is straight ahead here on Rochester Free Radio 106.3 FM. We'll have music from Billy Joe Shaver, Willie Nelson, as well as Rochester's very own Josie Waverly. Closing out our first hour is the gentle giant Don Williams with his number one hit from this very week back in 1983. From his Yellow Moon album, this is Love Is On a Roll.

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calling

0: Johnny Lee with the title track from his Hey Bartender album, which was a number two hit for him back in 1983. Johnny celebrated his 80th birthday yesterday. He retired from touring about 3 years ago due to Parkinson's disease, and I've not been able to find any recent updates, but we certainly hope that he is doing well, and we wish him the best. My name is Tom Tracy, and this is Classic Country Weekend on Rochester Free Radio 106.3 FM. 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But first up is a song that went to number one on this very date back in 1981. From her self-titled live album, this is Barbara Mandrell, and I was country when country wasn't cool.
1: I remember.

He was indeed no stranger to the rain. That song had just become his third number one record only 1 month before he passed away on May 9th of 1989 at the age of 34. Remembering the late Keith Whitley, who would have turned 71 years old this past Wednesday. 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And it's not just any July 4th, it's our nation's 250th birthday. You know, I realize a lot of people have very strong feelings about our president. Some of you love him, and some of you hate him. I get that. But as I see it, our nation has had its share of ups and downs. But despite that, it is still the greatest country in the world. And today is a day we should put politics aside and celebrate America and the freedoms that we have, including the freedom to agree or disagree with our government, regardless of who occupies the White House. So today I suggest we forget about being a Democrat or a Republican and instead celebrate being an American.

America again, like he did way back there when it all began. He blessed her then, and we sort of took it for granted and didn't ask again. So let's just kind of hold her hand now, that's all. In case she stumbles, let's don't let her fall.

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When you don't have a lot of book learning, there's many things you don't understand. But I know this much, she's like a mother to me, and I love her with all my heart. And let me tell you this, sir, everything I am or ever hope to be, I owe to her.

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Maryland, Kentucky, on a cool autumn evening, Billy lay in love with Mary Ann. She was a rich judge's daughter, he was the son of a miner, but that night their love was more than they could stand. The judge said to his daughter,

down in Cumberland, Kentucky. Came out that day to see poor Billy's trial. The court was called to order. There sat the judge's daughter,

Written by Glenn Frey and Don Henley, the Eagles released that song in the spring of 1973. But surprisingly, while it has often been considered one of their most popular songs, their version never charted until 2016, following the death of Glenn Frey, when it would reach number 20 on the Rock Digital Songs chart. Johnny Rodriguez recorded his cover of it 50 years ago this week, and he took it to number 5 on the country charts. I'm Tom Tracy, and we're getting ready to head into our third and final hour of Classic Country Weekend for this morning. I've got some great classics lined up for you from George Jones, Merle Haggard, Red Sovine, and a couple of patriotic favorites as well. Leading the way towards our final hour, we've got Conway Twitty with his 1972 chart-topping cover of the Don Gibson classic, I Can't Stop Loving You, on Rochester Free Radio 106.3 FM.

That song was written by Tim Spencer of the Sons of the Pioneers and first recorded by George Morgan, who had a top five hit with it in 1949. 25 years later, a 38-year-old nightclub owner cut four songs that were only expected to be distributed around the Houston, Texas area. It became so popular, however, that the newly formed Playboy Records picked it up for national distribution, and it quickly became the first of 17 number one singles for Mickey Gilley. I'm Tom Tracy, and this is Classic Country Weekend on Rochester Free Radio 106.3 FM and streaming online at www.rochesterfreeradio.com. Music from George Jones coming up in just a few minutes, and we'll hear from Johnny Russell a little later on this hour. But right now, we've got Earl Thomas Conley with a song that became his 13th number one single 39 years ago today. From his Too Many Times album, here is ETC, and that was a close one.

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Imagine life without them. All your radio heroes, like the outlaw that walks through Jesse's dreams. No, there'll never be another.

You know the heart of country music still beats in Luke the Drifter. You can tell it when he sang I Saw the Light. Old Marty, Hank, and Lefty, why I can feel them right here with me.

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He is celebrating our nation's birthday tonight with a show in the cowboy capital of the world, Bandera, Texas. Gene Watson with his 1980 top five hit, Nothing Sure Looked Good on You. My name is Tom Tracy. 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Porter Wagoner recorded a cover of this next song for his 1968 concept album, The Bottom of the Bottle, which also included covers of two other Merle Haggard hits, I Threw Away the Rose and Swinging Doors. While Porter's cover failed to chart, that certainly wasn't the case when the Hag released his version that he had recorded 60 years ago this week and which went on to become a top five hit. From his Swinging Doors album, here is Merle Haggard and the Strangers with The Bottle.

I was on the outskirts of a little southern town, trying to reach my destination before the sun went down. The old CB was blaring away on channel 19 when there came a little boy's voice on the radio line. And he said, "Breaker 19, is anyone there? Come on back, truckers, and talk to Teddy Bear." Well, I keyed the mic and I said, "You got it, Teddy Bear." And the little boy's voice came back on the air. "Appreciate the break. Who we got on that end?" I told him my handle and then he began. "Now, I'm not supposed to bother you fellas out there. Mom says you're busy and for me to stay off there. But you see, I get lonely and it helps to talk. 'Cause that's about all I can do. I'm crippled and I can't walk." I came back and told him to fire up that mic, and I'd talk to him as long as he liked. "This was my dad's radio," the little boy said, "but I guess it's mine and mom's now, 'cause my daddy's dead. Dad had a wreck about a month ago. He was trying to get home in a blinding snow. Mom has to work now to make ends meet, and I'm not much help with my two crippled feet. She says not to worry, that we'll make it all right, but I hear her crying sometimes late at night. You know, there's one thing I want more than anything else to see. Oh, I know you guys are too busy to bother with me, but you see, my dad used to take me for rides when he was home. But I guess that's all over now since my daddy's gone." Not one breaker came on the old CB as that little crippled boy talked with me. I tried hard to swallow a lump that just wouldn't stay down as I thought about my boy back in Greenville town. Dad was going to take Mom and me with him later on this year. Well, I remember him saying, "Someday this old truck will be yours, Teddy Bear. But I know I'll never get to ride an 18-wheeler again. But this old base will keep me in touch with all my trucker friends. Teddy Bear's going to back on out now and leave you alone, 'cause it's about time for Mom to come home. But you give me a shout when you're passing through, and I'll sure be happy to come back to you." Well, I came back and I said, "Before you go, 1010, what's your home 20, little CB friend?" Well, he gave me his address and I didn't once hesitate, 'cause this hot load of freight is just gonna have to wait. I turned that truck around on a dime and headed straight for Jackson Street, 229. And as I rounded the corner, oh, I got one heck of a shock. 18-wheelers were lined up for three city blocks. Well, I guess every driver for miles around had caught Teddy Bear's call. And that little crippled boy was having a ball. For as fast as one driver would carry him in, another would carry him to his truck and take off again. Well, you better believe I took my turn at riding Teddy Bear. And then I carried him back in and put him down in his chair. And buddy, if I never live to see happiness again, I want you to know I saw it that day in the face of that little man. We took up a collection for him before his mama got home, and each driver said goodbye, and then they were all gone. He shook my hand with a mile-long grin and said, "So long, trucker, I'll catch you again." Yeah, I hit that interstate with tears in my eyes. And I turned on the radio and I got another surprise. Breaker 19, came a voice on the air. "Just one word of thanks from Mama Teddy Bear. We wish each and every one a special prayer for you, 'cause you just made my little boy's dream come true. I'll sign off now before I start to cry. May God ride with you. 10-4 and goodbye."

I walked through a county courthouse square. On a park bench, an old man was sitting there. I said, "Your old courthouse is kind of run down." He said, "No, it'll do for our little town." I said, "Your old flagpole has leaned a little bit, and that's a ragged old flag you got hanging on it." He said, "Have a seat." And I sat down. "Is this the first time you've been to our little town?" I said, "I think it is." He said, "I don't like to brag, but we're kind of proud of that ragged old flag. You see, we got a little hole in that flag there when Washington took it across the Delaware. And it got powder burned the night that Francis Scott Key sat watching it write and say, 'Can you see?' And it got a bad rip in New Orleans with Pakenham and Jackson tugging at its seams. And it almost fell at the Alamo beside the Texas flag, but she waved on, though. She got cut with a sword at Chancellorsville, and she got cut again at Shiloh Hill. There was Robert E. Lee, Beauregard, and Bragg, and the south wind blew hard on that ragged old flag. On Flanders Field in World War I, she got a big hole from a Bertha gun. She turned blood red in World War II. She hung limp and low a time or two. She was in Korea, Vietnam. She went where she was sent by her Uncle Sam. She waved from our ships upon the briny foam, and now they've about quit waving back here at home. In her own good land here, she's been abused. She's been burned, dishonored, denied, and refused. And the government for which she stands is scandalized throughout the land. And she's getting threadbare and she's wearing thin, but she's in good shape for the shape she's in. 'Cause she's been through the fire before, and I believe she can take a whole lot more. So we raise her up every morning, we take her down every night, we don't let her touch the ground, and we fold her upright. On second thought, I do like to brag, 'cause I'm mighty proud of that ragged old flag.

He joined the Grand Ole Opry back in October of 1955, but by 1963, his soaring popularity and demanding tour schedule made it nearly impossible to maintain what were then strict attendance requirements for the Opry. So 63 years ago this week, he made his final appearance and relinquished his membership. Sadly, it was just 1 year later that he was killed when the single-engine Beechcraft Debonair that he was piloting crashed during a severe thunderstorm near Brentwood, Tennessee. Gentleman Jim Reeves with his number one hit from 1960, He'll Have to Go. 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Next up, we have a song co-written by Burt Bacharach and first recorded by Chuck Jackson back in 1962. And although it was not released as a single, you can find Elvis Presley's cover of it on his 1969 album, From Elvis in Memphis. Fast forward to this very week back in 1982, our next artist would take it to the top of the charts to notch his 20th number one single. From his album, Inside, here is Ronnie Millsap with Any Day Now.

From her album, Love Me Like You Used To, that is Tanya Tucker with the number one song from this very week back in 1988, If It Don't Come Easy. Tanya is celebrating our nation's 250th birthday tonight by headlining a July 4th celebration in Roundup, Montana. Now, if that doesn't sound country. Well, that is all the time we have for this week's show. I want to thank you for making Classic Country Weekend a part of your weekend, and I invite you to join me again next week and every Saturday morning starting at 7, right here on Rochester Free Radio 106.3 FM. Crumity's Corner is up next at 10. Please have a safe and happy 4th of July, and I'll see you again next week. Garth Brooks takes us on home this week with his number one single from this very week back in 1993. I'm Tom Tracy. So long, everybody.

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0: Good morning. I want to thank you for joining Crumney's Corner today on this fabulous Saturday morning. As always, appreciate your taking the time to listen and to join us. I want to encourage everyone to be safe this weekend. We have preparing for a lot of activities this summer. And just enjoy and be vigilant and watch out for one each other. 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So I want to thank you for being faithful to what you set your goals for, and no matter what life throws at you, that you will face it. And sometimes you don't have to face it alone. You can ask for help. Please do so. 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Again, thank you for joining Crumley's Corner. My guest this morning, and many of you know her in this community. She's been around for over 20 years, helping this community, serving this community economically, and some of the mortgages, some of the businesses have been started through knowing this person, and that is Regina Seabrook. She's the market manager for our local Vision Federal Credit Union. Good morning, Ms. Seabrook. Thank you for joining us today.
1: Good morning. Thanks for having me.
0: Oh, you're most welcome. I would like to start, as always, I'm grateful for people who service this community and help us make it through life. The goals we set, even as homeowners, as business owners, and just being able to keep your head above financial water. So we thank you for that. Also, the journey where people see you today, they don't see the struggles and how you arrived at where you are. So we always like to go back on the show to share that journey. And I've known people, even as small children, who had visions and said what they were going to do and grew up and did it. So I ask you today, as a little girl running around, did you ever think you would be in a position you're in today?
1: Not at all. So once upon a time, I had some dreams, and you know, I had it all mapped out, and college was included in those dreams. So I went to RIT, I got degreed up, and was on to my next phase. I really wanted to do something in criminal justice, law enforcement. Walked out of RIT with a criminal justice degree. Thought maybe I would run for the FBI at some point in time. Mm-hmm. Maybe become an attorney or judge, because I do have family members that are both of those. But during my journey, I made a decision, I made a financial one, to stay at home with my parents while I went to school locally. I was fortunate to be able to have some scholarships along the way, so the pain point of paying for college wasn't excessive for me, as I, you know, do view and see other people. But while I was going to school, I was working part-time at a local financial institution, and I found that I really enjoyed that work. Mm-hmm. And I was told, I guess, that I was kind of good at it. So I was promoted along the way, and when I graduated, I decided to kind of stay in that field as a direct result.
0: Okay. Now, which high school did you attend?
1: So I went to Rush Henrietta.
0: Okay. And the courses that offered that kind of led you to criminal justice. What did you take any courses in that? Any police involvement? You know, that ride along or anything like that? Or?
1: I had worked with the DARE program.
0: DARE.
1: When I was younger. Okay. And I was afforded the opportunity to go around into the elementary schools and talk to the kids about, you know, doing the right thing. And, you know, when you have a scenario going on, you have a choice right at that moment. Mm-hmm. So letting them know these things are going to come, just be prepared for how you want to respond. And I did do ride-alongs with the sheriffs at that point in time through that program. And then dealing with some of my family members again, I have a family member in South Carolina, Fasina Gators. She was a judge and a lawyer.
0: Okay.
1: So she had her practices down in South Carolina. It really piqued my interest. So I have another cousin that had graduated a couple years prior to me and was on that same pathway also. So I just found it something very interesting and intriguing to kind of put my focus and efforts in on.
0: Okay, your cousin in South Carolina, did you ever have an opportunity to sit in the court and see her hit that gavel?
1: Not her per se. I will say that in college, they had started, drug court had just started, Judge Valentino. He was my professor, and part of that practice was for his class to go and sit in court. And it was like the craziest thing because as I'm fulfilling my requirements for the class, and I'm in the courtroom, I hear my friend's name called. Now.
0: Okay.
1: I was stunned, but I just know there was some medical scenarios on the back end. I have a friend that suffered from sickle cell anemia.
0: Male or female?
1: Male.
0: Okay.
1: But both male and female. So I've lost at least three friends as a direct result of that. And as a direct result, I am a staunch advocate for American Red Cross and the blood drives.
0: Okay.
1: But just to, you know, circle back to that.
0: You heard the name called.
1: I heard the name called. I know the parents well. I know this individual well.
0: Mm-hmm.
1: I also know how this person goes into crisis. I know how this disease is misunderstood in hospitals.
0: Okay.
1: And it could be perceived that this is a person that just wants drugs. Versus somebody really trying to control their pain tolerance.
0: Okay, so when you mentioned go into crisis, there must be different types of behavior or...
1: Yes, but it's really painful.
0: Mm-hmm, yes.
1: You know, their cells are shaped like a sickle.
0: Mm-hmm.
1: And instead of free-flowing, they kind of get jammed in the street,
0: mm-hmm.
1: you know, in the vein. And as a direct result, it causes insurmountable amount of pain. That can take you off your feet for months.
0: And so the drugs, the prescribed medications, you believed impacted the individual to be in court, or is that your perception?
1: I think that the hospitals do not know enough about the disease because it predominantly attacks the Black community.
0: Mm-hmm.
1: And then we have the issue with, you know, inequalities and inequities in healthcare. So you don't have the dollars put into the research to be able to really say, okay, what is this? I can't say that's the case anymore. But we're talking late 90s when this was happening.
0: So you heard his name called.
1: I heard his name called, and I stood up and said, may I approach the bench? And my professor / judge was like, yeah, come forward. And there was like a prosecutor that was there, and they're like, oh, can I speak to you for a minute? No, I'm not an attorney.
0: Mm-hmm.
1: Right, I'm gonna go advocate for my friend.
0: Okay.
1: And he had missed the court date.
0: Mm.
1: Because I knew he was in the hospital.
0: Okay.
1: And at that particular point in time, advocacy became very, very instrumental.
0: Mm-hmm.
1: Because my professor / judge did not know that he had sickle cell anemia. And what's perceived for him to, you know, smoke weed or whatever he need to do to control his pain tolerance,
0: mm-hmm.
1: was nothing more than him controlling his pain tolerance because he couldn't get what he needed from the healthcare.
0: So when you spoke to the judge, what was your first words? You recall?
1: I know him personally.
0: Okay.
1: This is not what you think. He suffers from a rare disease that's extremely painful. He would not skip court. He takes that very seriously. His parents are well known in the community, and I know right now that he's in the hospital, and this is where he's at. This is certifiable, verifiable information. He said, okay, no problem. We'll push him back and we'll adjourn.
0: And your professor said to you after that?
1: he just said, I've never sat in court before where somebody knew a client that was called.
0: So it wasn't like you were going to go up and say, listen, I need to be excused because I know, or do you excuse yourself because you know?
1: I didn't excuse myself, right? And I'm young in this game at this particular point in time, so I want to make a difference, and I might not even take in the appropriate steps, you know, in order to do that, but I just knew that I was not going to leave court with my friend, them thinking that he just didn't appear to court, right? So there's always a reason for things, and if we stop and we really truly try to understand people, then it's not the way that we may necessarily demonize it to be.
0: Right, and then there's no warrant to follow.
1: Correct, no warrant.
0: And that means he could be stopped anytime, you know.
1: Yes.
0: At their pleasure and brought arrested and then get a criminal record.
1: Correct.
0: Okay. Now, did you share this with your friend?
1: That I did.
0: Okay, what did he have to say?
1: He thanked me. His parents thanked me. But again, you know, he's laying in the hospital in crisis. This is an adult at this particular point in time. Mm-hmm. You don't go tell somebody's parents like, oh, your son was called. But I had to figure out a way to advocate for my friend.
0: Mm-hmm.
1: So that's what I did. And when I didn't have access to him, I mean, he's laying in the hospital. That's the last thing he's thinking, like, oh, I got to show up to court.
0: Yeah.
1: He can't even take care of himself, let alone fulfill other obligations. So he was very grateful.
0: What did your parents think about you going into criminal justice as a female?
1: You know, I don't think they felt any way about it. They did not want me to be a police officer,
0: mm-hmm.
1: and that really was one of the pathways that I had thought to take as well. I ran twice. I actually thought about going into the military at a particular point in time. My father would not sign the paperwork.
0: Well, how old were you then?
1: I think I had the recruiters to the house when I was 16, 17.
0: Really? They were trying to get you that young?
1: Well, they would show up at high school, right? So, you know, they would talk and have conversations, and this was like the preliminary aspects of, you know, what do you want to do when you get out of school? I was just a big dreamer, a big thinker, so I could have took any pathway and really felt comfortable with what it was I was making a decision to do.
0: So, they didn't say you should go into to be a lawyer or business.
1: Oh, they were all for that. You know, they would rather that pathway than, you know, me become a police officer or, you know, go off into the military.
0: But you said you had cousins who's a lawyer and a judge.
1: Yes.
0: And was that his niece or?
1: So that was on my mother's side.
0: Okay.
1: Her cousin's daughter is the judge, attorney, and then turned a lawyer, then a turn judge. And she, you know, had a practice down there. I think she ended up in Columbia, South Carolina at one point in time with her practice. So the cousin that came before me,
0: mm-hmm.
1: She had went to Morgan.
0: Okay.
1: And then she ended up going down to South Carolina with a basketball scholarship.
0: Really? And how tall was she? You recall?
1: We were about the same height, like 5'7". But she was a point guard and real quick.
0: Okay.
1: Really good.
0: Mm-hmm.
1: Really good at what she did. But, you know, Fasina was very business-oriented. So she was friends with Dr. J. And I
0: the Julius Irving Dr. J?
1: Yes.
0: Really?
1: Yes.
0: Friends?
1: And I only learned that when I saw a picture of them years and years ago at her mother's house. So I'm just going to say that a lot of my cousins are older than me. I'm a younger generation of my parents.
0: But when you said friend, you mean like she could pick up the phone, hey, Jay, well, you know.
1: Yes, have
0: come
1: dinner
0: out,
1: with him.
0: The
1: yes.
0: family, okay.
1: Yes, never met him, but I did know that to be true.
0: Is she still alive, your cousin?
1: Yes.
0: You need to call her. Yeah. He's still alive, too.
1: Yeah.
0: Yeah, make that one of your bucket lists.
1: Yeah. Yeah.
0: Meet Dr. J.
1: Yeah. So
0: let me stop. Go ahead.
1: She took a risk with my cousin, and, mm-hmm. you know, she's, you know, all I's dotted, T's crossed. I know you're young, you're down here, you're in college, you're doing these things. If you're working for my law office, you're representing me. And something happened, and she wouldn't take the risk anymore. So even if I did take that pathway and say, hey, Fasina, can I come down? The answer would be no. You know, you got to look at it to a certain extent. Like, where she came from was Somerton, South Carolina.
0: Mm-hmm.
1: It's really tiny, 2-3 stoplights,
0: mm-hmm.
1: you know, and your reputation is everything. And, I can understand that aspect of it. And when we're young, we're kids and we're growing. So, you know, hindsight, looking back, maybe, you know, decisions would have or could have been made differently on my cousin's behalf. But,
0: mm-hmm.
1: you know, it is what it is.
0: It is, and that's so true. You know, what you don't know, you don't know.
1: That's correct.
0: And even with hindsight, if you're not, you're mostly beyond the age range where you could go back and do anything about it.
1: Right.
0: Like if someone wanted to, for example, join the police force and there was something that happened prior and, you know, they decided not to. But if it's enough time within that era, you know, or decade, and they could say, you know what, that's not true. Let me go back. Let me go finish what I started.
1: Right.
0: And if they desire to do that. But other than criminal justice, you had no other major that you wanted to, you know, pursue? And
1: no.
0: Doctor, not even a lawyer, though, right?
1: I had said nursing as a child, but I think mm-hmm. that left me, and criminal justice kind of stuck. I'm curious. I was a curious kid.
0: Mm-hmm. Okay.
1: And I think that's one of the elements for why I kind of stuck with that.
0: Mm-hmm.
1: I have to laugh because even as a child, I think by 2 years old, my godfather called me the boss and he would laugh. And for those who don't know, I have a twin sister. She's not in Rochester. She left in 2005. She's down in Georgia. But to see the dynamics of me and my twin sister and an older brother, mm-hmm. right? It's always like, come on, this is what we're going to do. Some may call it bossy. I call it inquisitive.
0: Mm-hmm.
1: But I just know now I could appreciate it, somebody telling me that this is a person who knows what she wants,
0: yeah.
1: who has direction and drive,
0: mm-hmm.
1: and is going to follow something through. And, you know, I used to feel some type of way about people calling me bossy. I can appreciate my godfather calling me the boss. But that's just an inherited trait that was a God-given gift to me that allowed me to be able to forge ahead and fight in my older years for things that are right and just, such as what I did with my friend at drug court.
0: So, but your grandfather said the boss in such an affectionate way.
1: He did.
0: It wasn't like, oh, the boss, you know, go somewhere, sit down.
1: Right.
0: It was like, the boss, okay, we see this in her.
1: Yes.
0: And let's nurture it.
1: Yes.
0: Okay. And RIT was your choice for criminal justice, one of the most private and most expensive schools for criminal justice, when most people would go for engineering, you know, mechanical engineering, biomed, all that, when you chose criminal justice. I'm not putting that down. I'm just saying, you know, that was the choice.
1: Yes.
0: And you wanted to pay the cost for that.
1: I mostly had a scholarship. I had an academic scholarship.
0: Okay. Mm-hmm. So you didn't play sports?
1: I played sports in high school. Yes, I did.
0: Was it basketball or soccer?
1: I played basketball and I played volleyball.
0: Okay.
1: Yeah.
0: And were those competitive on the team or?
1: They were. I started around junior high school where, because of where the seasons opened and closed, I was able to both play volleyball and basketball. I love basketball. I was really good at volleyball.
0: Yeah.
1: And during my tenure at Rush Henrietta, also known as Sperry during that time, that volleyball team won for 4 years straight the state championships.
0: Oh, wow.
1: Yeah.
0: So you're in the papers, huh?
1: They were in the papers because when we got to high school, I varied off to basketball and I stayed with basketball.
0: Oh,
1: but I was there cheering them on.
0: Okay. Yeah. Look at you. Okay. Let me ask then, how did the basketball team do?
1: We weren't that good.
0: Well, you didn't go to the state finals.
1: No, we did not.
0: Okay.
1: We did not. But we had a fabulous coach.
0: Mm-hmm.
1: Her name escapes me at the moment. But we were trained well. I think this is a life lesson, right, where you have a bunch of young girls coming together. Everybody has an idea.
0: Mm-hmm.
1: Everybody wants to be the chief, and nobody wants to be the Indian.
0: Mm-hmm.
1: So instead of learning how to persevere, learning how to work together, learning the teamwork, we kind of worked against one another.
0: Mm.
1: And I could see that to the point where at one point in time, I ended my season early because I don't like confusion, you know, and I spoke to the coach and I did talk about that. And I was during the point where I'd started working as well.
0: Okay.
1: So I have other obligations. But sports was just something for me to do. Love them,
0: mm-hmm.
1: but I never saw myself with a specific pathway down that road.
0: Okay. No regrets with that, huh?
1: No. Nope.
0: Okay, before you head here, I'm looking at, you know, your career to where you are now. You've been on boards and you've served in different capacities. And so guide me, walk me through some of that. The Northeast Avenue Director.
1: Northeast Area?
0: District, yeah.
1: Okay.
0: Need. You were the director on the board or...
1: I wasn't a director. I sat on the board, but I wasn't originally with Need. So just to kind of circle about, once I graduated high school, I definitely wanted to, I mean, I'm sorry, college, mm-hmm. I definitely wanted to get out of my parents' house. So I purchased a home in the city and just started getting curious with some of the opportunities that were available. I find myself to be a pretty helpful person,
0: mm-hmm.
1: And I like to help in any capacity that I can. I stumbled across Group 14621, which was in the area in which I lived, and went and visited their offices. I think I needed some notary services done at some particular point in time. Connected with one of their employees, and they said, you know, we have an open spot on this board. Would you be interested in sitting? And I thought about it,
0: mm-hmm.
1: and, you know, ultimately I did. But I was in a learning phase then.
0: Mm-hmm.
1: I didn't know anything about sitting on boards. I did not receive, you know, specific education of, you know, this is what you do, this is what you don't do, this is what you look for, this is what you,
0: mm-hmm.
1: you know. So all of that was kind of trial and error. The director at that point in time, maybe a year or two later, had decided that they were going to move on to a different scenario. And the director position was open at Group 14621. So one of the board members, after trying to find somebody to fill that seat, had recommended, like, we could form alliances with Northeast Area Development. I did not know anything about Northeast Area Development. I did not know anything about the director at that time. He came over. He had a conversation with us. We had talked with the community about it.
0: Mm-hmm.
1: Some were upset with wanting to merge, which is understandable. But some understood that, you know, Northeast Area Development was positioned a little bit better, you know, with resources and for the community. So why not share those resources between Group 14621, Northeast Area Development, and all of the neighbors in between.
0: Okay.
1: So that's how I ended up being a part of Northeast Area Development. They had their own president over there, and she had moved on to another designated position outside of the organization, which was a conflict of interest.
0: Okay.
1: So she had to step down, and I was asked to step up.
0: Okay. You were still on the board at the time?
1: I was on the Group 14621 board.
0: Okay.
1: And then I switched over to the Northeast Area Development Board.
0: Okay. And how did it, that was your first major employment?
1: Yes. Not employment, that was volunteer work.
0: Oh, that was volunteer work.
1: Yeah, that was strictly volunteer. That's just me coming into a community, seeing a need, seeing where I could help, advocate for resources for the community to be better. That was strictly volunteer.
0: Okay. And how long were you on the, well, in that position?
1: Oh, gosh. It escapes me at this moment. It may have been 3 years.
0: Okay.
1: Yeah.
0: And those trained you for what you're doing now?
1: No. That had nothing to do with what I do now, although I will say there are things that I was exposed to that have helped me with more leadership opportunities and stepping up within my employer, but not really being a part of the board just to try to rise or get ahead, trying to be helpful.
0: Yeah. Mm-hmm. So, believe it or not, we're almost halfway through. Isn't that something?
1: Oh, wow.
0: So you're listening to Rochester Free Radio, WRFZ 106.3 FM, and I want to thank my guest this morning, Regina Seabrook, who is the market manager for Vision Federal Credit Reunion here on East Main Street. Again, thank you for sharing your journey and being on the show. And now, so you also, in your personal life, we're not going to debate, you know, religion. That's not what we're here for. But you want to talk about the foundation in faith. And they interviewed you a while back in 2018. You want to talk about that a little and... if you recall?
1: Yes, I believe it was...
0: You were over at Cicero in Syracuse, New York?
1: Yes.
0: Then?
1: Yeah, it was the magazine Gospel New York.
0: Yes.
1: Had come over to the financial institution and asked to interview me. Like, how do I interlink certain things? I believe to be a spiritual person. I was under the auspices of Bishop Bronner.
0: Okay.
1: When he was here in Rochester and when he migrated all the way back to Buffalo, I followed him back there. Strong leader, teacher. I cannot thank him enough for the support that he has given me and my family. So a lot of what you see in my career was really birthed through his leadership and word in teachings. There were some things that happened in church with me that was placed on stage, you know, spiritual talks, prophetic words, that he could not turn a blind eye to, to the point where he pulled me aside one day and he said, "What is happening?" And I knew that I was in a 40-day fast, turned 63-day fast, but he didn't know that. And I had to tell my bishop, like, I can't share this with you at the moment because it, you know, Holy Spirit had not given me the green light in order to do that. But I told him when I could tell him I would, and I did. And one of those prophetic words was how God was going to enlarge my territory. And I'm going to pause there for a minute because I'm just Regina, who was taught well by her parents, you know, that knows right from wrong, that was taught to be grateful, that was taught to be helpful. But I didn't realize that my pathway with God was to enlarge this territory and to take this authenticity and spread it across other areas. So I was trained underneath Bishop Bronner in order to be able to have my career evolve the way that you see it today.
0: Because he most certainly had a broad territory.
1: Yes, he did.
0: Okay. So did you like have scheduled meetings and mentoring and coaching?
1: I wouldn't say they were scheduled. When I needed time, there was time. You know, if he had something for me, he would call me, you know, and talk to me over the phone. You know, if I was at church and he needed to talk to me, you know, he'd pull me aside and have conversations. But very encouraging, very supportive.
0: Okay. That's great. So they recognize you, this religious organization.
1: Yes. Yeah.
0: And you work with them?
1: I don't. They just heard my name in the community.
0: Okay.
1: And really appreciated my interlinking specifically with financial literacy and financial education, and asked to do an interview.
0: Okay.
1: Regarding my work.
0: Now, with the city of Rochester Police Department, it was Nydia Paulino?
1: Nadia Paulino.
0: Nadia. Mm-hmm. Paulino was the division branch manager at the time.
1: No, she is the current branch manager.
0: Current branch manager.
1: Yes.
0: And did you work with the city of Rochester and the police department, or?
1: We've done various things with a lot of organizations, one being Rochester Police Department. We are staunch supporters of the canines.
0: Oh, the canines, okay.
1: Yes, we're staunch supporters of the canines. Everybody loves a dog. So we have resources within our organization that from time to time we're able to place and pocket in specific things, mm-hmm. or specific areas. And our latest donation was to the canines of RPD.
0: Okay. And a lot of youth were involved in that as well, I guess.
1: Just the branch staff at the time. This is something that was just...
0: A while back, yeah.
1: No, well, we've done it over the years, but more recently, and I'm talking this month, there was a donation that was given to be able to support canines.
0: And that comes out of your community-based projects?
1: Yes. So Visions has, it's not a foundation, but we have monies that we have collected from servicing our members that we give back to the community. Rochester does have access to these monies, and we're able to give back to the community as a direct result.
0: Okay. Now, you are, well, let me back up. So, were you the board of directors for the HHUNY, Health Home Care?
1: Honey. Yes. So, this is interesting too. Through my sitting on the boards of the community in which my business sits, I have been exposed to a lot of different people. You know, we tried to start business organizations for 14609 and that type of deal, working with Dorothy Parham and some individuals. And I crossed paths with a person that I guess I stood out to.
0: Okay.
1: And as a direct result, years later, she reached out and said, "Hey, I'm a part of this board. Would you be willing to come and sit and help us?" And it has to do with Medicare, and it has to do with, you know, providing services for the community. So I didn't know much about that, but I just got curious because I don't think she was just trying to put a body on the board. I think that she really was looking for somebody with some insight and core talent. And that's always helpful to me because sometimes I don't see myself in the light that other people do, especially in a positive realm.
0: Yeah.
1: So after much deliberation, because not all my experiences on boards have been great ones, I decided to jump on and be a part of that process.
0: Well, you didn't give up. You didn't quit. You got back on the board, but it's all a learning process. And you know, we, as long as we, you know, get back in, we learn something different. You never know,
1: right?
0: And to keep, I don't want to sound that it's really, you know, an old cliche, but you know, keep hope alive, even in your personal growth and your professional growth. Yeah,
1: yeah.
0: Because it doesn't say that it's always going to be easy.
1: No.
0: Well, I don't believe he brought me this far, right, to leave me. Oh, man. So you said on Honey Board, Home Care, right?
1: Health care of upstate New York.
0: Okay. Mm-hmm. Which was totally different from what you've been doing.
1: Yes.
0: Okay. So now you're as the regional market. Market manager.
1: Correct. The current title is market manager.
0: Okay. Now, briefly, the difference between a federal credit union and the board. I mean, a bank. Mm-hmm. And the board is stuck there. And a bank. Mm-hmm. Give me the brief synopsis of the difference between the two.
1: Yeah. So the easiest way to explain that is a bank is owned by its board. A credit union is owned by its members.
0: Okay.
1: A credit union is vastly focused on offering solution-oriented resources at lower rates, higher yields on savings accounts, education, and being able to help people helping people. Mm-hmm. That's their primary focus.
0: And the bank has more of a, okay, profit and nonprofit.
1: Mm-hmm. And we're a nonprofit. We have to be profitable.
0: Yeah.
1: But, you know, with anything, there's accountability to the profitability. Mm-hmm. So that's why as we service our communities with credit unions, we give back.
0: Okay. Now, I remember Progressive Credit Union, West Main. It started in 1995. Mm-hmm. Can you help me to walk me through briefly the from there to vision? If you can.
1: I can. And interestingly enough, I was not part of Progressive mm-hmm. Neighborhood Federal Credit Union, but I was well-versed with them. My employer at the time was one of many that had worked with Sister Beth, who's at Sisters of St. Joseph, mm-hmm. to establish a CDFI credit union. And she received a lot of support from the varying credit unions that were already in the area. Once this was established, they had two locations, one on West Main Street, mm-hmm. and then they had one in a high school, Edison Tech. And ideally, there was a schedule that was put together for staff from other credit unions to come in and kind of help run this school program. Mm-hmm. And out of all the people that this employer had, they tapped me and asked me to do it. So I had been connected with Progressive Neighborhood Federal Credit Union and Sister Beth probably since 96-ish or so, but through another employer at the time.
0: Okay.
1: I had moved on to another employer. So my work with Progressive Neighborhood Federal Credit Union largely subsided. And then fast forward, there was an acquisition, a merger that took place with Progressive Neighborhood Federal Credit Union and Visions Federal Credit Union. So for those who have never heard of Visions Federal Credit Union, we are a $5+ billion organization across three states. We sit in New York, Pennsylvania, and New Jersey. We have 60+ branches. a fabulous CEO that really cares for the community and is challenged with really trying to be visible in all these different varying locations. So Visions formed alliances with Progressive Neighborhood Federal Credit Union. And what I loved about that is that we still kept the ideology of Progressive Neighborhood Federal Credit Union at the forefront of mm-hmm. what we do up here. Our headquarters, our main headquarters is in Endicott, New York. So the branch is about 170 miles, the Rochester branch is about 170 miles from headquarters. And it's the most isolated branch from the rest of the network, with our next closest branches being in Cicero and Syracuse.
0: Okay.
1: So I came on board, I think that merger took place around 2010. I came on board in 2012 as the branch manager. My territory was enlarged, and I'm the market manager now. I'm overseeing three current locations, and I have an upcoming location that's being built right now on Marshall Street in downtown Syracuse,
0: okay,
1: right near the university.
0: Okay.
1: Syracuse University.
0: Okay. Mm-hmm. Well, that's quite a bit. And I realize that, you know, credit union vision helps economic growth in some of the most distressed communities.
1: Yes.
0: And how do you see or put some metrics to measure, you know, all of that? I mean, how do you get to analyze that and say this is where the money is?
1: Yeah.
0: Where most people say this is not where the money is.
1: In blighted areas. They would be correct. So there's a fabulous story behind this, this Rochester location. I remember when I was hired, and I did my training largely down in Binghamton area. I was taken to lunch, and they said, "This branch is not profitable, Regina. You need to make this branch profitable." And that would probably scare somebody away, right? Because you're looking at sales. So no, what I'm looking at is an opportunity to talk to people. If you have great products, they're going to sell themselves. But let me tell you how these products are going to work for you. And let me tell you how I'm going to work for you so that we can collectively work towards meeting your personal goals. So with that end, our charter is challenged because being part of a credit union, you just can't. You can plop a branch wherever, but if it's not within your charter or fits the guidelines of the charter, there's just certain things you're not able to do.
0: Yeah.
1: When the charter was drawn out for Progressive Neighborhood Federal Credit Union, that had to be adopted when Visions came on board. Their charter covers the underserved community and not even all of it.
0: Yeah.
1: So the charge was, how do you make a non-profitable branch profitable in an underserved community at the time where the average yearly income was about $17,000. We had to meet the community where they were.
0: Mm-hmm.
1: And we made sure that there were specific products in place that supported the community. We did a lot of secured loans where Visions would front the money, but allow this to hit a person's credit report where they pay. And as they pay, the principal releases into their account. So it gives them a good trade line, and it helps to boost their score. Some of the neighboring businesses who also may have had challenges working with that community had found out how we were working with them and would send their people over to us. So as a direct result, we just began to grow leaps and bounds.
0: Okay.
1: And as we did, we vetted the community and networking and got together a lot of trusted businesses at that point in time that we could refer people to and keep that triangular relationship so that we knew what was going on with our member, and we can give feedback to the company if we needed to pivot or change or maybe take a look at a different product. But anyway, as a direct result, that branch at one point in time hit $63 million in profitability.
0: Okay. So you did what they asked you to do.
1: I did what they asked me to do. Me and my team.
0: Yes.
1: Me and my team did that, yes.
0: You went above and beyond.
1: Yes. Yes. I remember receiving a phone call from my CEO, and he's funny. And he said, what are you doing up there? He was like, I never thought this branch would be profitable. And is it legal? So I just laughed about it, and he laughed about it because he was actually joking. But yeah, it was, you know, to me, it was, you charged me with something and I'm going to do my very best. To the company, it was like, how did she do this? Because we never thought this branch would be profitable.
0: Okay, that with that said, and you're still there maintaining.
1: Yes.
0: Okay. Now, how do you, I know history is so, I love history. You know, it has this bad, good, ugly. Yeah. But now Progressive, I recall, was my first experience with a federal credit union.
1: Okay.
0: I mean, I had banked, but, you know. Mm-hmm. Mm-hmm. And then the time when I was in Buffalo, the church, Bethel AME Church, which was incorporated before the city of Buffalo was.
1: Okay.
0: Had a credit union, mm-hmm. you know, for its members. And I joined that. And I had the most grateful experience. And so I love credit unions. I mean, banks are, every financial institution does what it does. Now, how do you prepare for succession and for the youth to learn financial literacy? Because mm-hmm. that's something that we really need, because a lot of money is being spent on cell phones, all the electronics, you know, stuff that just about every maybe 2 to 3 years you're going to have to replace.
1: Yeah.
0: And how do we get through this, you know?
1: Again, like I said, you know, me and my team were able to successfully get that Rochester branch profitable. And I guess I'm a person that just kind of moves forward logically with what kind of makes sense to me. And then if I had to turn back and look at what I did, it's like, oh, but I really was doing this, and this was actually the word for your intentionality. So I have intentionality for good, but there's actually a word behind what I'm doing. Mm-hmm. And that, with me, doesn't necessarily correlate, because I am authentically trying to solve for X. I have been there for 14 plus years.
0: Okay.
1: I have employees that work at that branch that are younger than me that have been there for 20 and 18 years. Mm-hmm. One of them came right out of the program through Edison. She worked at the credit union at Edison, and then when she graduated, they said, we have an open slot over here. Do you want to slide over to the big bank?
0: Okay.
1: And she did, and she's been with us ever since. The other young lady graduated from Edison, and then by word of mouth through her friend, she was like, we have an open slot at the bank, and she slid over as well.
0: Okay.
1: So I had very green employees right out of high school, you know, whether they had some college under their belt or not, but we all need development.
0: Mm-hmm.
1: And in order for me to be better and me to be good, I had to make sure my people were good.
0: Yeah.
1: So I spent a lot of time pouring into them, getting them the knowledge and the skill set that they needed. And that was a lot for a lot of years. You know, I was a parent at that time, and
0: oh, you're not now.
1: And I'm a parent now, but I, you know, during that time, I had a little one, mm-hmm. and you know, I'm like, oh my gosh, I'm at work all the time. You know, she's, you know, my number one,
0: mm-hmm.
1: Along with my parents, but so is my team, and I would be doing them, the company, and the community a disjustice if I didn't take time to pour into them. So I made a lot of personal sacrifices. I'm proud to say that there's very little turnover there. There's more people asking for a position than positions that I have available.
0: Mm-hmm.
1: Although this year I did have a hurdle replacing or placing my summer intern position, which is still open, by the way.
0: Okay.
1: So if you are a student that's listening, 18 years or over, there is an internship position, no experience needed, that will be taught right at the branch. You could go to visionsfcu.org, hit our careers link, and look for the open summer intern position for Rochester. So I'll just put that plug in there because we still are looking to hire for that.
2: Okay.
1: Pouring into them and getting them better and teaching them and stretching them, letting them go through their growing pains, has been instrumental to the success at that location as well. So that is the downline. Nadia came in, and it was interesting how Nadia, who's now the current branch manager, came on board, because I actually got a phone call from a bank. And I said, listen, she said, listen, it was the manager. She said, Regina, I have a young lady here that's excellent at what she does. I can't get her to the next level. She wants growth and opportunity. I know this is what you do. Do you have a place and a platform for her? And I didn't at the time, but one of my staff members, who also came from the high school, ended up leaving personal reasons. She had had a child, and her child needed some specific attention.
2: Mm-hmm.
1: So shortly after I had that conversation with the manager, Nadia was still looking, and she came over. So she came over, a very junior employee, and has been promoted twice as a direct result. So she is my succession and downline. And I can sit here and proudly say she's doing a phenomenal job with what she was handed. So I'm really grateful for her as well.
2: Okay. So you can judge the leadership by its succession. And yes. Listen, so we're moving through time. Unbelievable. Now, you mentioned your daughter.
1: Mm-hmm.
2: Now, what goals have you set for your daughter? I know your parent does that. Whether she follows or not.
1: Oh my gosh. Well, Regina is her mother, so I laid down the ground rules from baby. Like, college is not optional. You have to go. And whatever you do, you have to do your very best at it. You know, if college isn't for you,

0: And I talk a lot, and she's so funny. She was like, oh, here comes the Regina-ism, you know, and I laugh because I explain probably a lot more than what I really need to, but I explain for the educational piece on the back end. I think that's extraordinarily important for mm-hmm. her to understand the dynamics of how to make a decision on what things to look at. And one of my mottos, and I actually learned it from one of my managers, if you're not well advised, then the answer is always no. And she grew up knowing that. So, but why? No, because you're not well advised. Go do some research. I'm not going to tell you, I'm going to show you. So I feel like those little nuggets and lessons played very instrumental for her. So visually, I found myself leading her as a child. As she started growing up, I found myself standing beside her, holding her hand. And then when she graduated high school, I'm standing behind her with my hands braced, like I'm gonna catch you if you fall.
1: Mm-hmm.
0: And I just remember when me and her father dropped her off, she goes to University of Albany. You know, he gave her this speech, and he is law enforcement. So he just has his quirky ways of saying certain things. But he said, you're gonna bump your head. Don't bump your head too hard. Look around. Mm-hmm. A lot of these people are here for the right reasons. A lot of them are here for the wrong. And they're not going to be around you at the end of the year. I can get you out of violations. I cannot get you out of felonies. And I just had to laugh, right? Stay out of trouble.
1: Yeah.
0: You know, you're a kid. I know. We get curious about things. Don't do anything that you're going to regret. And that's the message that he was sending, and that your parents love you and we're here for you. And, you know, there's just certain things that you know your child is going to go through. She had a lot.
1: Mm-hmm.
0: I know my father was on the radio station previously.
1: Oh, yes.
0: In November of 2024, talking about his experiences with Brown versus Board of Education. Shortly after that interview, we ended up losing him.
1: Yeah.
0: And that was very detrimental for my family. And it was very detrimental for her because she had two dads,
1: mm-hmm.
0: right? She had her biological father, and then she had her grandfather, who she affectionately called Joe Mama.
1: Mm-hmm. Oh, okay. Okay, similar to the movie.
0: The best of friends. Those two, and I just knew that was gonna crush her. But through it all, whatever her focus is and however she focused, and the support that we gave her, she made a decision to leave home, to start her life in her pathway. The kid hit the dean's list twice.
1: Okay.
0: I'm just in awe about her self-development and perseverance, that she didn't allow certain things to define her or make excuses.
1: Mm-hmm.
0: And it is definitely okay to stop and pause. People handle grief differently.
1: Yeah.
0: But she, just moving away in and of itself, of none of those things ever happened. Moving away from your parent
1: mm-hmm.
0: is hard enough in and of itself.
1: First time, yeah.
0: Yeah, so she has navigated that. Remarkably well.
1: Okay. Mm-hmm. Now, as the Vision Credit Union, in the position you hold, what do you want to say to the youth and finances before we get out of here?
0: You have a lot of different platforms where people take their time, right? And it's not necessarily getting paid for it. They're on their own volunteer time coming out to talk to you. I work with the Rochester City School District. I work with the charter schools. I work with organizations that, I shouldn't say I, we, mm-hmm. right? We work with organizations that provide services for the summer. It's hard to kind of look back to see what people had to endure in order for you to have the opportunities that you have now, and not even realizing that you're not taking advantage of your opportunities. Because if you don't know the past and the history of what got you to the point that you are now, you're not well enough to understand how to move forward.

0: the future. Take advantage of these opportunities and take advantage of these times where people come before you and sit and talk. And if you're not able to specifically participate, know where to go to find that education. Everybody has a different mantra.
1: Mm-hmm.
0: Credit unions, banks, they want to help people. Building relationships is what's really going to be key. And I've found through my landscape of work and what I do that the relationship aspect is really important and valuable to your journey.
1: Well, I thank you so much for being on Cromedy's Corner.
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0: Welcome to What's Up Rochester.
1: We made it.
0: Yay.
1: Yay. And happy July 4th.
0: Yes. Yay. And in all honesty, because you know we don't like to lie to everybody, this is a pre-recorded show.
1: And we're excited for July 4th. So
0: yes,
1: it's in June and we're just saying happy July 4th.
0: And everyone should be out there celebrating because you're most, yes. most of you guys can listen to us on a Spotify podcast replay, which is fine.
1: Yeah.
0: You know, because we're all out enjoying the 4th of July. Or maybe you have us on the air right now listening while you're cooking barbecues.
1: That's the best way. You don't want to just, when it gets all chaotic, just focus on the radio show. It makes your life much more pleasant.
0: Much easier. Much nicer. Pleasant.
1: And, you know, I just want to say it's very hot and it's really important to wear that sunscreen because we want to take care of our skin. You don't want to look like you're 182
0: like we do now,
1: 36
0: like we do now
1: but speaking of skincare,
0: yes, and this is our Christmas in July special that we're
1: right.
0: doing.
1: That's right.
0: And so we have Mona Saman
2: Okenden.
0: Oh, so close. And she's the founder of Mona Moon Naturals, a clean small batch skincare brand rooted in simplicity, wellness, and purpose. After 25 years in the engineering consulting field, good for you, her path shifted following her sister's breast cancer diagnosis. So sorry about that. Inspiring her to create safer, natural body care products made with recognizable ingredients. Today, Mona crafts products that nurture both mind and body while proudly donating a portion of profits to cancer-related charities. Good for you.
2: Thank you.
0: Sorry about your sister.
2: She's great. Unfortunately, we have a long history of cancer in our family, so our mom did a great job preparing us from a young age.
1: Oh, that's
2: to
1: good.
2: Be mindful and checking ourselves on a regular basis.
0: That's good.
1: So it was surprising, but not like, so like, how could this happen to us? Because you knew it was a possibility.
2: We knew it was a possibility, but it was the how is what, when we started to dig into it, is kind of like how Mona Moon evolved.
1: Oh, very cool.
0: It's a very good concept. I think that we are so into like chemicals and bad things. Mm-hmm. We didn't worry about that as much when I was growing up.
1: No.
0: And we didn't worry about, you know, because I'm 50, I'll admit it, I'm in my 50s. We were like the baby oil in our hair.
1: Yeah.
0: And you're like, no, if I'm not tan, then I'm
1: that's
0: like,
1: right.
0: what's
1: yeah.
0: that? You know, I'm like, oh, I can't be ghostly white. I should be tan.
1: Right.
0: I don't care about the sun. It's not going to bother me. Yeah. I'm going to tanning booths.
1: Yeah.
0: And we didn't think about that kind of stuff.
1: No.
2: Right.
0: It was like not in our mindset. Yeah.
2: And even, you know, when Sandra was diagnosed, we knew, but we didn't know.
0: You have to get right into the mic.
2: Yeah, we knew, but we didn't know.
0: But something good came out of it. So let's focus on the positive that something bad happened.
2: Yeah.
0: And then instead of being like, woe is me,
2: right.
0: you were like, you know what? I'm going to make a difference in the world. And that's
2: absolutely.
0: What you did.
2: Yeah.
0: So how did you go from 25 years in engineering and consulting into launching Mona Moon Naturals?
2: So it seems like it's a dramatic shift when you think about it. But at the core, it's really you're solving a problem, whether you're engineering or I'm always, you know, I've learned how to solve problems and how to help people. So and it's what I did through my entire corporate career. So after spending all that time in engineering and consulting, I was still doing, you know, my sister had her cancer during that period. And I had always been into wellness, taking very good care of my body, watching what we eat and exercising. So when she became ill is when the curiosity of the why came in and we started to look more. And that's when we learned that there were chemicals and everything we're using and touching on a daily basis. And I personally couldn't find a natural deodorant that worked.
1: Oh, it's terrifying.
0: Do you think the engineering background helped you with all that research? Like you're already research minded from being an engineer?
2: I think so, because I would say, okay, here is here is a formula on how to make the product. And then from there I started to, okay, it uses these ingredients, but this ingredient, baking soda, for example, can be very irritating. So what can we use in lieu of, or what can I mix it with so it's less irritating?
1: Mm.
2: So I think with that background, I mean, I love solving problems, whether it's, you know, figuring out how to make a product or if it's figuring out how to fix a problem, you know, just even in corporate life. You know, I was, you know, I went up into operations. So that's kind of figuring out how can we make something better.
1: Yeah. Do you feel, you know, that right after pandemic or even during, people started their shift into looking for more natural things?
2: So I launched the company literally just as COVID was ramping up. And I think during that period of time when everyone was home, there was that everyone was taking care of themselves and starting to look more into, I mean, they're home now, so they can spend more time and their days, you know, doing their facials or making sure they have products that are cleaner. I think that's kind of, I think the momentum has always been there, but I think it gained, you know, it gained some more momentum during COVID.
1: Which was an amazing time for you to launch.
2: Sure, sure. Yeah. It was a good time to launch and also scary because, you know, we're all isolated.
1: Yeah.
0: Well, and you launched because of your sister and her breast cancer, correct?
2: Yeah.
0: That's so kind of how this all started. I mean, we keep talking about that, but that's how it really started.
2: Yeah, it really started. So I was, when I figured out this, you know, this formula for the deodorant, I made it for myself and friends and family. And after 3 years, a couple of people are like, you have to start making this. So I'm like, okay, well, let's have a fun little side gig. So we, you know, start, I'm like, okay, I need more products. So I figured out what other products I wanted to add to the product line, which was body butters and lip balms. And then we just slow rolled it from there. I was still working full time. I never planned on taking that leap and doing it full time. I just always planned on it being like a side hustle. But then I started to see the impact when I went to the Breast Cancer Coalition and talking with other people who had breast cancer as they were searching for.
0: Are they thankful for you? Like when you meet them, you tell them that you make these products, are they like, thank you so much?
2: Yeah. It's really, really fills my heart when somebody who has come to me, you know, through the Breast Cancer Coalition or through the, or Pluto, or they just, you know, they have a connection to cancer and they say, because of your products, I feel comfortable in using them. And, you know, so that really fills my heart.
0: How can they find you? So let's mention this a couple times, how they can find you.
2: Sure. So we're sold online. MonaMoonNaturals.com is our website. 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
0: Love Lori's.
2: You can find us at The Purple Painted Lady.
0: Oh, thank you.
2: You can find us at What's Good in Fairport, which is a eco-friendly store. Everything that we make is always there on the shelves. The AE shop in Victor has our products. The Little Apothecary in Geneseo has our products.
0: We're a lot of places.
2: And you can also find some of our products on Walmart.com.
0: Oh, really? Nice.
1: Phenomenal.
2: Yeah.
0: So it's mostly, but you are online. So everybody can go to
2: MonaMoonNaturals.com.
0: If you guys were looking for it, it's on our website as well. And it's on our Facebook page.
1: Yeah. Yep. It is. So, interesting point. We talk about this a lot, was making the leap from corporate to running your own business. And talk to me about what that was like. What obviously, it's terrifying.
2: Sure.
1: But what was your biggest challenge?
2: So my biggest challenge, like we all know, it's having a team behind you. You know, it's having, you know, when you are the CEO and the maker and the everything, you are doing everything 24/7.
1: Yeah.
2: I am very fortunate. My husband is an entrepreneur. So, you know, from day one, he rolled his sleeves up and he's right in the crux of whatever I need. He built a production space for us in our house.
1: Yes.
2: So we have that. And you know, it's still just me and him helping. And I've, you know, brought in contractors here and there to help with, you know, with social media. I have an intern right now trying to get a TikTok shop up. Mm-hmm. And so we've had people come, you know, bring people in for something specific that we just can't do.
0: But you make the products yourself.
2: I do.
0: Is that what you're saying?
2: I do.
1: Wow.
0: That's a lot.
1: In your house.
2: We do. Yeah.
1: I love that.
2: The production space is down in our basement. We haven't outgrown it. And it works out great. I do think about going somewhere different, but I'm like, you know, there's many nights I'm up late making it, and
1: yeah, and you just go to bed when you're done.
0: And you make it with all natural ingredients. So why is that so important to you?
2: So it's, for me, it's really important. A lot of what we learned through my sister's diagnosis and, you know, starting that research, there are a lot of chemicals in our day-to-day skincare, toothpaste, mouthwash, anything we touch. There's a lot of chemicals that are harmful for us. And you are being exposed to hormone disruptors that can cause cancers and autoimmune diseases and irritations and allergies. And, you know, from the moment you use your mouthwash to your toothpaste, to your soap, to your shampoos, so you have these exposures ongoing throughout your day. Everything that we make, we use natural products or natural ingredients that are recognizable. You read the ingredient, you know exactly what it is, you know exactly where it came from. And we only use essential oils for flavors and scents.
1: Very nice.
2: So yeah, there's a lot of things that are hidden in those chemicals that we're just not aware of.
1: It's so funny because the older I get, the more I'm hyper focused on that.
2: Like, yes.
1: And I don't care if it's food, if it's skincare, if I don't know what it is, I'm not purchasing it.
2: We should at all times. You know, it's no different than when you speak with your doctors or your dietitians. You need to be able to look at the back of a can. If you can't pronounce it,
0: right. I've heard that. Yep. You can't pronounce it. Don't eat it or use it.
2: Don't use it.
1: That's true.
2: Or if you're sitting there and you're having to Google what it is, or there's, you know, you're getting, I'll say, ketchup, and there's 10 ingredients in it.
1: Right.
2: Why?
1: Why?
2: You know?
1: When so it's just tomatoes and vinegar.
2: Really? Tomatoes and vinegar and,
1: a little sugar.
0: Okay. Then it shouldn't have more than like 4 or 5 ingredients.
1: And the biggest misconception is they will label stuff. They'll put one natural ingredient in it and label the whole thing natural.
2: Correct.
1: And it's totally just a scam.
0: So less ingredients is probably better. Mm-hmm. So how do you create your products then? Walk us through you creating a product from start to finish.
2: So right now, the products that I've been launching are more because people have been asking me, saying, hey, it's this time of the year, I need to have a bug spray that's natural, deep free, so on and so forth. So then I start doing research to figure out, okay, what are the formulas out there? What are the most ingredients being used in the natural realm of bug sprays? And then when I find something that I'm comfortable with, I'll make two or three different versions. And then I have a test group of folks that I share the product with and give them a list of questions.
1: That's the market research.
2: Market research.
1: Phenomenal. Brilliant.
2: Yeah, to make sure it's working, you know, and our bug spray again, I'll use my friend was building a campsite and she had construction workers out there, sent it there. My daughter works at a sleepaway camp with kids, sent it there. So just working with folks, to try products. And I do tend to go back to some of the same testers because number one, they're customers and they will give me the brutal feedback.
1: I love it.
0: And I think in business, people like they want to sugarcoat things, but that doesn't help you.
2: No.
0: If you're not honest,
2: nope.
0: Like Terry and I got into a little tiff and we're honest. And I was like, I feel overwhelmed. Blah, blah, blah. But it was my own fault because I wasn't really asking for feedback. I wasn't asking for honesty. I was like, I got it all. But sure. You can't. So I think having people in your corner, like you're saying, who will tell you the truth. It smells funny. It feels funny.
2: Yep.
0: Or it's great. I love it.
2: Yep.
0: You need that in business.
2: Absolutely.
0: And for you to have that and figure that out. And from going from engineering again to this, it's like, it seems so like exact opposite.
1: But it, yes and no, because engineering is like she said, solving a problem and then figuring out how to put it all together to make it work. So it's similar.
0: But to an engineer to being a business owner. Business owners. I love it. And this is MonaMoonNaturals.com. In case anybody wants to find these products, we'd like to say it over and over again for
2: you. Thank you.
0: So your company donates a portion of the profits to cancer-related charities. Why is that so important to you?
2: From day one, it was really important for me to connect with the community. Being there to support their events, give them baskets for you know, to donation, you know, for donations, sponsor runs, whether they want to make large purchases and I can sell it to them at lower pricing. It is super important. And I think that it's, you know, there's a time when they're very, people are so overwhelmed when they start their recovery. They don't know where to turn.
1: Yeah.
2: So if they know that, you know, the Pluta Foundation gave them a lip balm or a deodorant, they know it comes with a doctor's approval, so they feel comfortable using
0: it. And this isn't just for cancer patients. We should probably be clear about that.
2: These products are for
0: everybody.
2: My goal when I, so our first product, our deodorant, is a paste. So you apply it with your fingers. And our hashtag is Paste with Purpose. And it's because we had so many friends, my sister and I, who don't check their breasts on a normal basis. So our tagline is, as you're applying your deodorant underneath your arms, check your underneath breasts. Your arms and check your breasts.
1: Yep.
2: Number one, to know what it feels like. So number two, if something was different, you would know.
1: Yep.
2: So you become your own advocate and go right to your doctors from the very beginning.
0: So you can hopefully catch us before it gets to like stage
2: Absolutely.
0: Four.
2: Absolutely. So I have a lot of people like, can you make this in a stick? Can you make it in a stick? So I'm like, okay, let's make it in a stick. And my goal is that parents have their kids start to use these before they start to give them the off-the-shelf secrets and the axes. That the kids are starting to use the natural
1: for you.
2: So they can use the products from day one, which we have a lot of kids using them.
0: Which hopefully would prevent them from getting cancer or any kind of illnesses.
2: Just in general, just to stay away from harsh ingredients that are just not good for them.
0: Because I wonder how many people develop allergies, you know, not just to the deodorant, but to other things because of these harsh products. They're just building up in their
1: Absolutely.
0: System. And your Absolutely. Body can only fight off so
2: yeah.
0: much.
2: People, one thing that people aren't aware of, because we're not aware of it, is your skin is your biggest organ in your body.
0: I've heard that.
1: Yes.
2: It is your biggest organ. So what you're putting on it can, depending on what part of your body gets absorbed into your body. Into your skin.
0: Your body's a temple. Treat it like
2: Correct.
0: That.
1: Well, it is. It is.
0: Robert and Chanel. I'm just kidding.
1: And unfortunately, a lot of people, well, at least in our generation, it's only now that we're halfway.
0: Yeah, like we said. Yeah.
1: Whatever, through our lives. And, you know, it's a shame. But when you're trying, and you're trying to go natural, and you don't know where to look, it's really hard. Like, I think I started with Tom's, because I was like, okay, Tom's is okay-ish.
2: Yeah.
1: So, you know, but Tom's got sold to Big Corp, so now they're not okay-ish.
2: Yeah. And the one big part is the education piece. So when you make a transition to natural deodorant, your body goes through a detox period. It can
1: really?
2: It can last you 2 weeks. It can last you 8 weeks.
1: What does that look like?
0: I was going to say, what does that look like?
2: A stinky, slimy period. I don't know how else to say it. You
1: really?
2: Sweat a lot and you get really smelly.
0: Oh.
2: And it's because
1: really?
2: What you've been putting on all these years has been absorbed into your lymphatic system. So now it's finding its way out.
0: Makes sense.
1: Okay.
2: Yeah. So making that transition is not easy. That's why a lot of people give up. But there's things you can do. I mean, we've got a great bar of soap. It's a detox soap. It's made with charcoal, turmeric, and tea tree. You wash with that, and it cleans the surface of your skin before you put your deodorant on to help you have a good, fresh.
0: Well, you can all hang out with me because I can't smell. I haven't been able to smell in 20 years.
2: Oh, my goodness.
0: I had nasal polyps, so it's not, you know. So you can all hang out with me because I won't be able to smell you being stinky, Terry.
1: Okay, God, because I am stinky.
0: You can go get the deodorant, and then you can be stinky all about me, and I won't care.
1: Okay, well,
0: because I won't be able to smell anything.
1: I won't brush my teeth either.
0: I won't be able to smell it.
1: Perfect.
0: Which sometimes is bad for me because I'm like, Harry, I say to my husband, I'm like, honey, do I smell? Because I can't
2: yeah.
0: tell.
2: Yeah.
0: So tell us, like, we need to make some happy stuff here because I feel like this is kind of getting a little bit, and it's a serious topic, but
2: sure.
0: still kind of want to have a little bit of, you know, fun with this. So is there a story you can tell us about a client that came to you and really made you feel good about what you're doing?
2: So I have a client. She came to me through the Breast Cancer Coalition. She has been a customer since day one. And she has come to me, and we have together with her financial backing, we have given gifts, very large gifts of products to young people who have cancer.
0: That's so amazing.
2: That has been such a wonderful.
0: Yeah. And the gift that you're giving to these people, literally the gift, because you're giving them a gift,
2: yeah.
0: But just the gift of like knowing that they're doing something better for their bodies.
2: Yeah.
0: It's got to mean so much to you and make you feel like this is my purpose and I found my purpose.
2: Yeah.
0: And I'm happy with my purpose.
2: Absolutely.
0: Because so many of us go through life not knowing what our purpose is.
2: Yeah.
0: You know, like Terry and I started this radio show because we wanted to give back and we wanted to tell stories like this.
2: Yep.
0: The true, yeah. You know, grassroots. You know, you're not a mega corporation.
2: Sure.
0: Do you even want to get to that level?
2: No.
0: I think you'll just keep it.
2: No, and I get asked that all the time. Hey, you're going to go on Shark Tank. Hey, you're going to do that. Like, no. I don't want to have an investor.
0: Yeah.
2: I want to be able to, I mean, we're growing organically. Yes, it's slow. But we're doing it the way that makes me feel good. And it makes our customers feel good. And, you know, that's for me. I'm fortunate that I had that 25 years,
0: mm-hmm.
2: You know, during that time, I was able to save in my 401k. I was able to put all the money away for my kids' college, things like that. So starting this company at the time I did financially, you know.
0: It wasn't for money. You didn't start it to become
2: I didn't start this for money. It's really to give something, to give options to people, all people, to say, hey, you try this body butter, you will never want to use.
1: I know. I'm excited.
2: You'll never use that other brand.
1: Oh, it's terrible.
2: Where the first ingredient is water.
1: Yeah.
2: You want to use something that's hydrating your body.
1: Yep.
0: Yeah, don't they say the first ingredient is the one that's got the most of it in there?
2: You have to, when you put your ingredients in anything, food, anything, it has to go in the order, the most to the least.
0: Also, if it's water, you're really paying for water.
1: Water.
2: Correct.
1: Yeah.
0: Oh, that's scary. Yeah. I kind of thought I knew that a little bit, but I wasn't sure if that's really what it
1: and
0: was.
1: And you can tell too, because if you're like a lotion person, it's really just, it just kind of like slimes and there's no substance to it.
2: Right.
1: It's garbage.
2: Yeah.
1: Just garbage.
0: Yeah. See, I'm a bad one, but I pay attention. I know. I will start.
2: It's all personal choice. And it's nice to have a choice that you know that's on the shelf that, when you pick up Mona Moon's body butter, you don't have to worry about it. Or you pick up our lip balm, you know it's safe and
0: mm-hmm.
2: your 2-year-old can use it, you know? So that's what's important to me.
1: My question, just to digress a little, is so lately, Big Corp has jumped on the Lumi train. How do you feel about Lumi or things like that?
2: So Lumi started out as a small company, just like myself and, you know, the Toms and the Schmidts and so on and so forth. I don't know enough about Lumi. I do know that I have a number of customers who have tried it, but then they come back.
1: Okay.
2: And I, you know, when people say, hey, I've tried yours and it's not working for me, I'm like, that's okay.
1: Yeah.
2: As long as you found something that's working for your body, that's the most important thing for me.
1: Yeah. Yeah.
0: You know? What is Lumi? I'm like,
1: it's
0: clearly.
1: So it was created by a gynecologist, OBGYN.
0: Okay.
1: And her premise was, I need to find a way to try to eliminate odor for an extended period of time. So she created an all over body deodorant, I guess it would be.
2: Yeah.
1: That is, it has a...
0: Okay, well, whatever. What look at my face. Is like, that sounds weird.
2: Yeah.
0: I'd rather do something that... It sounds like she's too corporate, too.
1: Well, she definitely has exploded. I mean...
2: She's exploded, and I think that was just the trajectory she went to grow.
0: Well, it's fine.
2: And that's fine. That's fine.
0: It's not what you want.
2: The body spray is a big thing.
1: Yeah.
2: That is a huge thing.
1: Now.
2: So we have one, too.
1: Yeah.
2: It's a full body deodorant and body spray, which is great. Some people use it. I'll use, for example, a young 13-year-old. She's at that age. She's playing sports. Her mom came to me. She's not allowed to touch anything that's on the shelf because her mom. I mean, she herself, the mom has had cancer. So she's like, honey, you can use this one. Pick out what scent you want. I gave her a piece of soap and I showed her how to use the soap and I gave her the body spray because all the kids live on body sprays.
1: Yeah.
2: So I go, you finished gym class? Spray this on your body.
1: There you go.
2: And I saw her last weekend and she came and gave me the biggest hug. You want to talk about feeling good?
1: Yeah.
2: That's when I see right there that young adolescent coming to me and saying, hey, what you gave me makes me feel good through the day.
0: And so it sounds like this Lumi, they're making a lot of promises. Like a lot of people are jumping on this wellness train.
1: Mm-hmm.
0: You know, everything's about wellness, which is good. We need to. So how do you differentiate what you do from the corporations, the mega influencers out there who are like, oh, we just want to use this product because it's so great, but it's really not so great.
2: So how is it's Mona hard Moon... for me to speak to each one of those products.
0: How do you make yours stand out when you don't necessarily have?
2: I don't have those dollars, right?
0: You know,
2: so I mean, everything we do is transparent, and I believe our customers need to know exactly what they're putting on their skin. So when somebody picks up one of our products, they hear me say it all the time. Everything in there is recognizable and safe. You don't have to Google anything. You can call me. You talk to me. For me, that makes a big difference, you know. But then again, that's a differentiator for being a small company where you're doing everything to, and then that mega company.
1: But even as a small company, the fact that you're opening yourself up to your people, your customers, is very different. And that,
2: oh, sure.
1: That in and of itself is setting you the bar high.
0: Oh, yeah, because we've gone back to, with so much AI technology, yeah, and, you know, voice, you can't talk to a live person anymore.
2: Right.
0: I think to be able to actually call Mona Moon Naturals and talk to Mona herself,
2: yeah,
0: is kind of like, wow, I'm, yes, actually talking to the owner.
2: Yeah.
0: She cares so much that she's willing to take my call.
2: Yeah, absolutely.
0: Which, yeah, is way better than trying to call, you know, this big corporation, yep, where you have to go through 20 prompts just to get, yep, a live. At the end of this phone call, you're like, live operator, just give me a live operator. And so you don't have to do that with you.
2: Right.
0: And so that's huge. You, yep, know, and you've created this purpose, this mission, because you wanted to help people, not because you wanted to get rich.
2: Absolutely.
0: And I think that sets you apart as well.
2: Absolutely. Yep. Yeah.
0: Which is, yep, so important. It's not always about money.
2: Right.
0: And, you know, you have to make some, and obviously you're not giving the products away.
2: Right.
0: But your main thing is just that you want to make sure what happened to your sister doesn't happen to other women. Or men, because men can, yeah, get, yeah, cancer,
2: yeah,
0: too.
2: Yeah, yeah. It's an awareness. You have choices. You don't have to always use what's on the shelf in front of you.
1: Yeah.
0: So looking ahead, where do you see, what are your goals for Mona Moon's Natural? And how can we support you more? So that's a double question.
2: So my goal is to continue growing our impact through our products, mm-hmm, and our education and community outreach. I'd love to expand our wellness workshops and self-care experiences. I'd love to have corporate wellness programs.
0: Okay, so let's just stop right there because we didn't talk about this wellness workshops. What is this? We did not talk about, yes, this. What are wellness workshops?
2: So wellness workshops are, you know, we can come into your place of work, or we can have an evening, a nice evening with the ladies. So think about painting with a twist, but you're coming in for a wellness experience.
1: So I love
2: it. You come in and you learn about, we learn with everybody, have a nice open conversation. What are you using? What are you interested in? What are your concerns for yourself, your family, so on and so forth. And then a part of that experience is making a whipped sugar scrub or making a face oil that works for your skin. Or if it's springtime and we want to learn about spring cleaning, we make some multi-purpose sprays that you can take home.
1: Oh, I love it.
2: Throughout your home. And I can show you how to use a concentrate. I'll use Sal Suds from Dr. Bronner's as an example. All the things that this little concentrate can do for you in your home.
0: Yeah, because I didn't even think about that. Like we talk about skincare, but what about the chemicals you're putting on the counter that you're now touching,
2: right,
0: that your food is touching?
2: Absolutely.
0: I didn't even think about that,
2: yeah,
0: portion,
2: yeah,
0: of,
2: yeah,
0: it.
2: Yeah. Or walking on your floor barefoot.
0: Yep. Oh, no. I don't let people walk on my barefoot in my house.
2: Yeah.
0: You got to put your shoes on. I don't want I don't want your dead feet on, yeah, my floor. I can't. Ugh. Nope. I'm weird like that.
1: Nope.
0: That's
1: true. It's,
2: yeah,
1: absolutely true.
2: Yeah.
1: So much toxicity and everything. Laundry detergent.
2: Yeah.
0: Do you have that? Do you have laundry detergent?
2: I don't, but I...
1: Are you going to be
2: the shop at What's Good that I, mm-hmm, where I work?
0: They have some.
2: They have it all there. So I love sharing with everybody all of those, every product that in that store is safe for us to use, and it's good for the environment.
0: What's the store called again?
2: What's Good in Fairport.
0: What's Good in Fairport?
1: Where is it?
2: In Fairport? It's right in the Village Landing.
1: Okay.
0: I think we have to get them on the show.
1: Yeah, I think
2: we can do that.
0: They're going to have to come on the show and talk about what they do.
2: Yeah.
1: So it's in Village Landing, kind of where they do the music festival, like that.
2: So it's just it's south of the bridge. So it's like a diagonal from where the main stage is for. So you have Gold's Gym, or I'm sorry, you have Fairport Fitness.
1: Yeah.
2: You have the library.
1: Yeah.
2: You have Crafts Bits and Pieces.
1: Yeah.
2: You have the used bookstore.
0: Yeah. Lots of shout outs out there.
2: Yeah. And most of them are women-owned.
0: Okay, yeah. Matter. I don't know why we're so big on women-owned, you and I.
1: Because we're women. Just because we're women and we own and we can respect other women who own.
0: We don't hate the men, so please don't get mad at us guys.
2: That whole strip right there, and there are some men, and not knocking them, but you've got a great mix of women.
1: So by the plaza is what?
2: We're right in the plaza.
0: Nice. You go down, talk to them.
1: Fairport. You know where that is?
0: Yeah.
1: Remember we went thrifting?
0: Yeah, went thrifting there.
1: It's in there.
0: Yeah.
2: Anything goes.
0: Yeah, that's where we went.
1: Yeah.
0: Right there. I love thrifting. I'm a big thrifter.
1: Yeah.
0: So as we come to the end with Mona Moon Naturals, if your sister was sitting here right next to us, what would you want her to know about what this has had an impact on your life and what you've done?
2: So,
0: I know it's hard.
2: The best gift that was ever given to me was her.
1: Yeah.
0: You know, we're all going to be like, it's supposed to be a good thing. And we're like
2: trying not to cry here.
0: No, listen, we've cried before on this show. Yeah, won't be the first, won't be the last. I can assure you.
2: So, I need to take care of her.
1: So, would you say that you're, in a sense, of honoring her legacy?
2: Absolutely.
1: Yeah.
2: You know, it was what she went through that inspired me to do this and bring it forward for others.
1: So, I love it.
2: So
0: it's so important.
2: She's an inspiration every day.
0: So, and she's fine right now.
2: She was fine from day one because she, again, because mom said in the shower, you check your breasts every day. She found a pan, when she found it, she found a lump, but it was like a pancake.
0: Mm-hmm. Oh.
2: And she went to the doctors and they're like, I think they gave her a mammogram or something and they didn't see it. And she like literally pinched it and said, tell me this is nothing.
1: Right.
0: Good for her for advocating for herself too, because I think that's something that women, we don't do enough is we won't advocate. We're like, the doctors, you're okay. You're like, no, I don't really feel okay.
2: And then, you know, if you're not comfortable with what your doctor says to you, you have to feel comfortable. Bring your girlfriend or your sister or somebody with you to say, nope, we're going somewhere else. So she, you know, they did the ultrasound and that's when they found it. So she's like, nope, we're doing a double mastectomy right away. She didn't skip a beat.
0: No hesitation.
2: Nope.
1: And that's hard too, because, you know, we all say, God, I want my boobs, but you know, when they're really not there.
2: When they're not there. But I think we also, again, how we were raised with having, you know, an aunt, a cousin who have had breast cancer. I think our mindset from a very young age was framed very differently.
1: Yeah. And shout out to your mom. Really. Big shout out to your mom for, you know, all along training you up to, you know, be in a sense where you are now.
2: Yeah, so she did a great job for us.
0: Yeah, because I learned in school, in health class. In health class, they taught you how to do self-breast exams.
1: I never got that.
0: Oh, we did. And I do them every month because I'm like,
1: I'm
0: not going down without a fight.
1: Yeah. I do it every day.
0: Trevor does it for you.
1: Yeah. I wish. That would be nice.
0: Trevor, come on. She needs a little help here.
1: Anyway.
0: Is there anything you want our listeners to know that we didn't ask you about, other than how great these products are?
2: Just start following us. You know, follow us on social media. We do a lot of pop-up events. We do a lot of weekend markets. You know, through the holiday, you know, actually this is the first summer I'm actually doing a lot of holiday or summer markets. I usually don't do the summer ones. You know, you'll find us somewhere every month.
0: Terry's trying to take a picture of us and she's like,
1: that's like, awful.
0: We'll just do it afterwards.
2: You'll find us. So just follow us. You'll see where we're popping up. If you have a question, hey, can you make this, or do you, you know?
0: And do you want feedback from people about products they'd like to see?
2: Yes.
0: Are you open to that?
2: Every product we've added, that's how it's happened.
1: Okay, so make something with frankincense.
2: I have lots with frankincense.
1: Pain relieving balms?
2: Okay. I have a roller.
1: I am coming to your.
2: I have a roller.
1: I'm coming to your website.
2: Yes.
0: Is it on the website? So the website was monamoonnaturals.com.
2: Yep.
0: And you guys can follow her on Facebook. You're trying it on TikTok.
2: Yep, we're trying on TikTok, and we're also on Instagram.
0: Instagram.
1: Very, very nice.
0: So that's all exciting stuff.
2: Yeah.
0: I mean, it's an important topic to talk about that we often don't want to talk about.
2: Yeah, right.
0: And it can be scary, and sure. It can be, you know, hard and upsetting, but it's something that as women and men too need to really worry about and taking care of ourselves. What do they say? If you don't put the oxygen mask on yourself first,
2: correct,
0: you can't help anybody.
1: That's right. True.
0: So
1: that's
0: if true. You're not there for your children, for your spouses,
1: right,
0: then what's going
2: to
0: happen?
2: And it's overwhelming when everyone says, hey, you need to switch these things. No, let's finish out what you have.
1: Yes.
2: And let's have some good options.
0: So last question then, because we are going to run out of time. So you suggest they just do one product at a time and not just overhaul everything?
2: It depends on the person.
0: Okay.
2: If it's too overwhelming for them, do one at a time. But I would tell you, start with your deodorant.
1: Yeah.
2: Just because a lot of what you're putting underneath your arm is getting absorbed into your system.
0: Now I'm going to go with all my deodorant out.
1: I mean, it's so close. I don't think people understand, like, there are huge pores here. And they're just
2: Your lymphatic system
1: is right there.
2: Yeah.
0: What is your lymphatic system?
1: Like, have you ever heard when your lymph nodes get...
0: Get swollen, yes.
1: It's so the main filtration system that gets clogged up in your body.
0: Oh.
1: And once it gets clogged up, then it spills out into your bloodstream and then your organs and then everything else. And you end up with all manner of issues.
0: See, when I don't know, I ask.
1: Yeah.
0: I have no problem asking questions.
1: Yeah.
2: And that's like everyone needs to be comfortable doing that.
0: Oh, I'll ask the question whether it sounds dumb or not, because if I don't know, somebody else might not know either.
1: Yeah.
0: And they might be afraid to say something.
2: Sure.
0: And I'm like, I love knowledge. I'm always like, I'll Google the dumbest, like the weirdest things, because I'm just like, I wonder what that is or what. Like, I didn't care what I Googled. But anyway, I Google weird stuff and I'll tell Harry. I'm like, honey, that's what this means. He goes, that was really dumb, but kind of glad I know that now.
1: Yeah. And I believe it goes from like here to your feet. That's it, huh? So you can do detox through your feet.
0: I've done the detox, where you put your feet in the water and it turns all weird colors.
2: Yeah.
0: Yeah, I've done that.
1: Yeah.
0: I've not done the fish eating my dead feet cells, though.
2: I don't think I can do that. That's a little
0: bit. I don't think I could, like, weird. Yeah, no. Anyway, so Mona Moon Naturals, and this was Mona Saman. Akandek?
2: You got it.
1: Wow, good job. You woohoo. Did it.
0: Thank you for being here today.
2: Thank you
1: so much.
0: And we will be back shortly with another guest.
1: Yes, we will. Thank you.

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0: Welcome back to What's Up Rochester, guys. We hope you guys are enjoying
1: Thanks
0: your
1: for
0: 4th of
1: hanging
0: July.
1: out.
0: Yeah.
1: Yay.
0: 4th of July.
1: Yay.
0: We're all at picnics and having a good time. We just had some great conversation with Mona. I've learned a
1: We
0: lot.
1: sure
0: I
1: did.
0: do feel like
1: Phenomenal.
0: she was great. She was awesome. So please go to her
1: Yes,
0: website,
1: absolutely.
0: monamoonnaturals.com. Go to her website. But we have something even a little different now. So we're going to go from natural products to a little something different. This is a, I don't know Christina, but I know her husband, Leon. And Christina Pudetti, is that how you say that, Christina? Did I get it right? Yay. Is an author, creative entrepreneur, storyteller, and founder of CPW Studios Co. Her work spans children's literature, memoir writing, design, publishing, and custom creative services, all connected by one central purpose, helping people feel seen, heard, and strong enough to stand in their own story. What a like, hello, our radio show. This is our radio show.
1: Yeah.
0: Right, Terry? I feel like this is not like what we
1: Absolutely.
0: Do.
1: Absolutely.
0: Perfect fit.
1: Yeah.
0: So Christina is a creator and author of JoJo Stands Tall series, a heartfelt children's book collection about a small giraffe growing up in a very tall world. Through JoJo's journey, Christina explores confidence, friendship, belonging, courage, self-acceptance, and the quiet strength it takes to find your voice. The series was created for children who have ever felt different, overlooked, underestimated, or unsure where they belong. Like, and the best part is, Terry,
1: Wonderful.
0: I can tell you this. We have another special guest with us. So we have JoJo, who the books were written about. So she's here.
1: JoJo, how old are you?
2: 14.
1: 14. Wow. Good times. How exciting. And were you surprised when mom was like, I'm going to write some books, but they're going to be about you?
2: Yeah. But I was excited.
1: That's awesome.
0: Now, your book series, JoJo Stands Tall, centers around a small giraffe growing up in a very tall world. What inspired JoJo's story and how much of yourself do we see in that character? So it's more like your daughter, though, right? So you started this book series.
3: It is. Right. It is about her and her experiences. And I am in there just as the mom character. And there is a little bit of, I feel like a little bit of JoJo in everybody who reads it. But primarily, it is about her and her different experiences that she has lived through.
1: What made you choose a giraffe?
3: What made me choose a giraffe?
2: It's my favorite animal.
1: It is? Oh, that's cool. Okay. Very good. I love it.
3: She has a lot of shirts with giraffes on them. She has giraffe socks, giraffe pants. She is a giraffe girl.
1: Oops, I love it.
0: Giraffes are cool.
1: So
0: long necks. Like they're cool.
1: They are cool. Yeah, they are. I mean, yeah, they're standing tall. I love it. So as your daughter, many children struggle with feeling different or not fitting in. I mean, your daughter just went through this new, I left everything I knew, and so did you for that matter. And now I've got to figure this out. So what message do you hope for young readers to take away after reading your books?
3: I really want children to feel empowered and that no matter what situation they have come into, that it is healthy, okay, safe to find your inner voice and use it and stand tall and have ownership of how you feel.
1: Love that. It's definitely a difficult message in today's world with all the competing, you know, things that are going on in the social media and all the you know, and just the teenage hormones and everything. So it's hard. So confidence is a major theme. Finding your voice is the theme. So, you know, because it's so difficult for kids, how do you teach your daughter and your children to rise above that and, you know, just kind of, I don't know, go through life, you know, knowing that everybody's going through the same struggles and they're not going to feel so alone.
3: Well, I've always been very open with all of them, and they have watched me take ownership of all of my own struggles. And I think that teaching your children starts with your own example. So I really believe that that's a part of how I have taught them to have their own voice and to learn and to grow and to be bigger, is because I have gone through these things and I have tried to show them with honesty and with my actions how to do it as well.
0: You're writing a memoir, very good, inspired collection based on your own experiences. What motivated you?
3: Yes.
0: So that's a whole other thing that you're doing, which is amazing. But what inspired you to do that and to want to be so raw and so real with everybody?
3: I had been writing it, journaling and writing myself notes about situations throughout my life since I was a young teen. And for years, I promised myself I would turn it into a book because a lot of people had asked. And then at the beginning of this year, because of a lot of growth on my part, I said to my best friend, I have no choice. I am publishing it by June. And that's it. I'm giving myself until June to publish it. And it was very raw. And the minute it was finally published, I did have that oh no moment, because it does put me out there so openly. And it's a little bit terrifying once you actually have it in a book and it's out there. You do have that moment, but I needed to do it. And I feel like I became healthier and I grew from that experience as well.
0: Yeah, because I wrote a book. I published two books. The second one was about my health journey. And you're right,

0: great that you're writing these books and really getting them out there for people, and that you want to be so raw because it is hard.
1: Right.
0: And didn't the book just come out? It's coming out. Isn't it out already? Didn't I just see this morning?
1: It's out.
0: I saw it this morning,
1: Yes.
0: yes, on your Facebook. So where can people find these books? Let's put that right now. Where can they come get your books from?
1: They are currently all on Amazon. There are three in the JoJo Stands Tall series. And then the newest JoJo Stands Tall, the early years, was just published and released on Amazon as well. And my memoir and a journal that I created with it to help people with their own moments. Those are both on Amazon, connected to each other as well.
0: Oh, exciting.
2: I think it was healing for you also, right? Because through your writing, you felt, I don't know, at least I do. So I guess I'm speaking for me, that you find that you've held on to so many things, and then when you get it out, like you said, it's a release. So do you feel that because you've modeled that, that's going to help your children, feel comfortable about being vulnerable and letting people know about their own stories?
1: I feel like everything I have done that has led to this exact moment has definitely impacted them in positive ways. My daughter, who has her own life that she's going through, her own path that she's walking, always comes to me and says, I have this situation. I don't know what to do. And because she knows that I am so open and just out there with her, and she feels she can openly come to me as well. And then we will walk through her problems together and we will look at different responses. And it's definitely beneficial for my whole family, as well as I know it's not necessarily about this, but the move drastically impacts how they view life as well and broadened their mindset on could they ever move? Could they, you see what I'm saying? Could they do these things? Are they possible? Yes, it's all possible. You can do anything.
0: Well, yeah, and speaking of doing anything, so you not only write these books, you're not only an author, but you founded CPW Studios Co. Tell us about the creative services you offer to other people, to other businesses. How do you help your, bring people their ideas to life?
1: Well, I primarily 3D print, laser engrave, and I build websites. And people send me images, and I can turn them into files and print them with the 3D printer or laser engrave them. And as I'm moving, just so you know, it's because the whole other side of my office is covered with enormous 3D printers and laser engravers.
2: I
1: So,
2: love it.
1: and it allows people to take even a picture of JoJo the giraffe and turn it into something they could sit on their desk and have as reality in front of them to touch.
2: Phenomenal.
0: That's so cool.
2: Phenomenal.
0: So for anyone
2: It
0: listening,
2: really
0: yeah,
2: is.
0: so anybody listening today who feels overlooked, underestimated, or afraid to share their story, what advice would you give them about finding the courage to stand tall and use their voices?
1: My biggest piece of advice is sometimes you don't have to listen to the internal monologue that's going through your head.
0: Amen.
1: Sometimes you need to change that and remind yourself that there are more positives, and the sun shines, the air you breathe is beautiful, your family is around you, and your internal monologue sometimes as children gets taught the wrong lessons, and you have to learn to reteach your monologue.
0: Oh, Speaking of,
2: I love that.
0: Speaking of voices.

0: I want to hear from JoJo. I think we need to
1: Yeah, me too.
0: give her some time. So, JoJo,
1: I think
0: tell
1: so.
0: us a little about yourself. Who is JoJo besides the draft star of these books? Who's JoJo? What is JoJo like for sport? Are you sports? Are you like shopping? Are you
1: Yeah,
0: like, what's your
1: I
0: thing?
1: like to do sports.
0: Okay.
1: You like sports? Very cool. What kind? Tell us.
0: I just
1: Nice.
0: tried out for color guard
1: Okay.
0: That's exciting.
1: and bowling and lacrosse.
0: Okay.
1: Very
0: So
1: good.
0: when your mom told you that she was going to write these books and they're going to be based on you, well, how were you feeling about that? Were you scared? Were you nervous? Were you like, Mom, no? Or were you like, yeah, it's cool.
1: Or were you like weirded out?
0: No. I thought I can read it off.
1: You can read
0: Let
1: it.
0: me see.
1: She
0: Okay,
1: prepared with
0: perfect.
1: her
0: Then you can read the
1: questions. Very
0: answers.
1: good.
0: I said I thought it would be cool and helpful for other kids to learn from my stories.
1: Okay. What? Yeah, that's phenomenal. So do you see yourself in the character, JoJo?
0: Yeah.
1: You do? In what ways? Like, what do you have in common?
0: And JoJo finds her. Wait.
1: Yeah, you can read that.
0: You can read, it's fine.
1: But you have to read loud.
0: Listen, we mess up all
1: Okay.
0: the time on this radio show. No one would be surprised if we didn't have a mess up at some point.
1: Or multiple
0: Yeah, we
1: mess
0: go. True.
1: ups.
0: Okay. And JoJo finds her game. A lot of the sports and situations have happened to me.
2: Right.
0: And JoJo finds her herd. Many of the friend situations were what I experienced personally. And JoJo stands tall. I experienced difficulties moving to a new place and being smaller than everyone around me. In JoJo, the early years, JoJo finds her voice. The new book, I had to learn and use sign language as a preschooler and toddler.
2: Oh, so you did a
1: Very
0: lot.
1: cool.
0: So
1: Yeah, you
0: you
1: did.
0: learned some important lessons in the books, but what lesson do you think is the most important for other kids to learn? It's okay.
2: Oh, yeah, I thought it was on there.
0: Yeah, you had all the
2: Don't
0: questions for me. I
2: be
0: sent you other. We're only gonna ask those once, so.
2: don't be afraid to try new things and to stand tall, even though you might be small.
0: Okay, so what's something new that you tried?
2: Like,
1: What's something new you tried recently?
2: oh, the sport color guard. Was
1: Yeah.
0: it scary?
2: Yeah, at first. And then after I tried out, I realized it's gonna be fun.
1: Very good. Very good. Do you see other children in your school and in your social group that also struggle with kind of being shy or nervous, things like that?
2: Yeah.
1: And do you feel like you're a big support system for them because you have also gone through that?
2: Yeah.
1: How do you support them? Do you have like, come sit with me at lunch or let's hang out
2: Yeah.
1: or what kind of things?
2: I usually sit with them at lunch and hang out with them.
1: And then that makes them feel better and not so alone. That's
2: Yeah.
1: cool. That's really cool. I love that. I think the world needs way more of
0: Way
1: that.
0: more. And I think that they're
1: She's
0: getting
1: a
0: it through these books, though. I mean, so how does that make you feel that children potentially all across the country are listening or reading these books about you and your experiences? That's got to be like that your mom wrote.
2: Oh yeah. If I forgot. Wait, is this a
0: That's number
2: what?
0: seven. Question number
1: Books.
0: seven. I'll make it
1: Yeah,
0: easy
1: right
0: for you.
1: here.
2: Okay. I said it feels good because people get to learn about how to grow through struggles and differences.
0: And that's always
1: That's
0: good.
1: awesome.
0: I think kids don't know always learn that stuff, that lesson. So it's kind of nice that you have this for them. So if you could give them one piece of advice to a child who feels left out, nervous, or unsure of themselves, what would you say to them?
2: I would say you can do absolutely anything if you put your mind to it. Find your herd and build your voice. Stand tall and learn from everything around you.
0: And how old are
1: Very
0: you?
1: nice.
0: You're what,
2: 14.
0: 14? Okay, so find your herd.
3: Like in business, we always say, find your cheerleader, find the person who is going to be there for you. And I didn't learn that lesson until I was in my 30s. So for you to be 14 and already know that lesson is amazing. What, I mean, don't you? It's like, you're so wise beyond your years, I feel like.
4: Oh, yeah.
3: This must be such a, and again, like, has anybody ever come up to you and said that they read the books? That they're like,
4: oh, yeah,
3: oh, I've seen the JoJo series. Is that written about you?
2: Oh, yep. Yep.
3: Do you get nervous when they say that?
4: You can say a little.
2: A little, but not a lot. It just makes me happy to know that they read it.
3: Listen, the first time somebody came up, I was in a coffee shop at one point, and I used to write for the local newspaper. And so I'm drinking my tea or whatever, and I had my work shirt on. Somebody comes, she goes, oh, my God, I just wanted to say that I'm a big fan of yours. And I was like, what? Okay. And I was so scared. I was just like, it was so awkward because I was like, I don't think I'm anybody that important. But she's like, I have followed your career for years, and I love reading about your articles you write. And I was like, oh, okay, thank you. And I didn't know what to do because I was so, like, it was so awkward for me because I didn't, like, you're kind of like a little mini celebrity, and you kind of feel like, what do you say? How do you act? Like, you don't want to be like, oh, yeah, of course, thank you very much. So you're kind of like, okay. It's just, it's, so I get it. And I'm in my 50s, and it still bothers me, so it's okay. We don't know what to do sometimes.
4: Her best friend from Fairport, New York, said, wait, Zoe is me.
3: Oh, my gosh. What was that like?
4: And she goes,
1: that's exciting.
4: And she was like, yes, Zoe's based sort of on you. And her best friend was like, whoa.
1: That's awesome.
3: So
1: Jojo, if you could give your mom, like if your mom came to you and said, I think it's time to add a new book to the series, what would you suggest that she writes it on?
4: Oh, she had a definite answer for that.
3: Ooh, let's go.
2: I said it would be different. It would take place in a jungle. It would be in the middle of nowhere for some reason. Me and all the characters from the Jojo Finds Her Herd book. And there would be holographic, and we would learn about being real giraffes. We would find clues, and it would be an exciting adventure teaching about giraffes and their lives.
3: Okay, so are we going to do that? Is that the next JoJo book, Mom?
4: Well, the next JoJo book that's on its way is more about somebody getting their license to drive.
1: Ooh.
4: And the pictures include stuff like a bright pink Jeep.
3: Oh, love it, because I have a teal Jeep. I love my teal Jeep. Love the Jeep, the ducks.
1: I love it.
3: Gotta have the ducks. Are you gonna get a Jeep? Are you gonna get a Jeep, Jojo?
4: We haven't decided yet, but when we were building this book, she said she wanted a bright pink Jeep to learn how to drive in the book. So.
1: Very good. Very good. I always wanted a bright. Yeah. I always wanted a bright pink Mustang. Convertible.
4: Ooh.
1: Yeah.
4: Ooh.
1: Ooh.
3: So what's been the most exciting part about being a part of these books?
2: I get to help edit the stories, and I am her target audience. I get to learn the process. It is fun to hear about people reading it and loving these books.
3: Now, are you gonna,
1: it must be fun.
3: Do you think that you'll one day start writing the books yourself?
2: Yes.
4: Ooh.
3: Mom, that move would over. Be she might be taking your spot.
1: That's right. That's right.
4: More that power to you, baby. I love you.
3: Mom's like, take it.
1: That's
3: Or you could write another whole series. I mean, what's in your future, Joe? Are you going to want to go to college? Are you going to go to trade school? Have you thought about that?
2: Yeah, I'm going to go to college.
1: College, okay. College. What do you know what you're leaning toward at this age?
4: She wants to photograph food.
1: Oh, okay. So creativity runs in your family. That's phenomenal.
2: Yeah,
1: I love that. And you know what? We love food, so that's perfect.
3: Oh, we're foodies.
4: True.
3: We're 100% foodies all day long. So Christina, how does it make you feel, Christina, to see your daughter just shining so much, even in this interview? Like, most people won't be able to see this because we're Zooming, obviously, because you're in Tennessee, we're in Rochester, New York, but your daughter is just exuding so much confidence right now. How does that as a mom make you feel?
4: I couldn't be prouder of her ever. She is phenomenal. I have raised great human beings, and she is beautiful and smart, and her personality and how she comes across excites me for what's to come for her.
3: Now, do the other kids get mad that she's the star of the books and they're not?
4: Somebody actually asked that, and they have their own little roles in the different books, but they also, they get to participate and help with full read throughs, and, you know, they get their own signed copies. And so I think that while they have normal sibling things going on at home, I think that generally they are really proud and excited about the books.
3: And these books can be found again on Amazon. They're
4: yes.
3: It's the JoJo series. How do they find them on Amazon? Yeah. Do they just type in JoJo series? What would they type in to find them?
4: JoJo Stands Tall.
3: Okay.
4: And that will, or they could type in my name, but that's a little bit more difficult. But if they type in JoJo Stands Tall, that will bring up all of the current books, as well as the book that we just released for the ages 3 to 7, the early years.
3: Okay. So there's a lot going on.
1: Yeah.
3: So these would be great. So this is obviously a Christmas in July show. So I think these would make great Christmas presents for kids.
1: Absolutely.
3: I loved getting books when I was younger. When I was younger, I would like Christmas books. Oh my God, I was so happy. So I think
4: that
3: these would only not only be a good Christmas present, but a good learning lesson, but they look so cute and fun. And you have a whole series of them. So everyone go out there and get these books for Christmas for your kids. Now, what ages are they for again?
4: Well, these are older. These are generally like the chapter books. So probably 7 to, you know, mid-teens.
1: They're so cute. And oh my gosh, look at that.
4: The early years are more of a book that is read to you. They are primarily illustrated, and those are 3 to 7 or so.
3: Yeah, and I'll make sure I put all the book covers on her page when we do the when we put her up in July. I'll put them all up for everybody to see.
1: That would be awesome.
3: They're so cute.
1: Who did your illustrations?
4: I paid somebody to create my original illustrations. And then I took those and I spent hundreds and hundreds of hours on the illustrations, creating the different moments with the illustrations using a specialty AI program.
3: Oh, we love AI over here. We talk about it all the time, how great AI is.
1: We do. It's a necessity when you're super busy. Speaking of that, so you had a whole lot going on. So how do you balance everything, would you say?
4: I don't know if it's necessarily balanced, because I have a family. There's 5 of us home still, my husband, kids, and then, you know, we also have 2 dogs. And we are all very family oriented and supportive. So if she wants to go and run for office in her school, every single one of us shows up and does all that we can to participate and help her. And, you know, with everything I do, my, you know, 12-year-old son, I pay him $5 a week. He helps me with my 3D print orders. She gets $5 a week. She helps me with laser engraving orders. And we really, we run everything in our house as a family unit altogether.
1: I love that. That does not happen enough, I think, in the world. You know, I feel like this day and age, families are like crossing strangers in the night, if you will. So that's phenomenal. I love that.
4: They are, families end up pretty disconnected nowadays. And I know it's kind of silly. My daughter's favorite show is The Brady Bunch, and her favorite movie is the original Footloose. And
3: I love that movie.
1: I love it.
4: You know, and every October we spend the month of October going around the community with swabs, and we do science experiments all month long in October. And, you know, so we have created a unique and awesome family life, all of us together, and everything that comes from that is a blessing and brilliant.
3: It really, I mean, oh, it just sounds like I want to go join this family. I want to move to Tennessee.
1: Me too.
3: So I can go to Bucky's more and, you know, be part of this family.
4: You can come visit. I cook Italian food.
1: That's it. I'm on the way.
3: Italian. Let's go, Terry. When are we going? When are we taking a road trip?
1: Probably in July, because I'm going to see my friend who just moved to Neodo. Is that how you pronounce Neodo? South of Knoxville. South of Knox. About an hour south of Knoxville. So it's not that far from you. Right on the other side of the Chattanooga.
4: Yep. Well, we're about 3.5 hours west of Knoxville.
1: Right. So an hour south. I mean, we'll just meet in the middle. And yes, there is a Bucky's there, Miss Angela.
3: We'll meet at the Bucky's. That's where we can all meet.
1: Yeah, okay.
4: You have no idea how much my family would love to meet at a Bucky's.
3: Bucky's is my jam.
1: Well, we're going to go. All I need is little rooms.
3: Look.
1: Go camping.
4: Right.
3: This is my little Bucky's phone holder sitting on my desk. Okay.
1: She's a mess.
3: I'm obsessed.
1: She's a mess.
3: Bucky's.
1: She's a mess.
4: They really have way too many, you know, things that they sell about themselves there.
3: Well, it's good business. You private labeled everything.
1: It is.
4: Oh, yes. Yeah.
3: Look, more Bucky's.
1: Oh, there's the bag.
3: I have the Bucky's pretzels that I was taking my friend Laura. Who, by the time she's already got her pretzels because, you know, I love Bucky's. It's just, you know, it's
4: what. Listen, the only thing, there's not many things that I miss from New York.
2: Except one
4: But we miss Wegmans.
3: Yes.
4: We miss Wegmans donuts. National Cheesecake Day.
1: Oh, yes.
4: Where you can go to Cheesy Eddie's and get your free slices of cheesecake.
1: Cheesy Eddie's.
4: And we definitely miss Country Sweet Chicken and Rib Sauce.
3: Oh, yes.
1: All the ancient Rochester landmarks right there.
3: Yes. Down there, can you?
4: No, but I get them shipped to me because I'm stinker.
3: Yep, we have friends.
4: Because I'm stinker.
3: For her.
1: Yep.
3: So as we wrap up here, is there anything that you want to tell everybody about JoJo Stand Strong that we didn't ask you? Anything you want to mention that Miss JoJo, is anything you want to mention to us that we didn't ask you that you wanted to give a shout out to?
2: I don't know.
3: Even your dad, your brothers, your mom, how great she is.
2: Yeah, she's nice. I like her. I love her.
4: She would like to keep me.
1: Okay.
4: Most days she'd like to keep me around, right?
2: Yeah.
1: Okay. Well, that's good. That's good. Keep your mama.
3: You know,
4: I would like to thank you. I'd like to thank the kids. I'd like
2: Teddy's a bird.
4: I would like, yes, I took some liberties and I made Teddy a bird in the book.
0: Yeah.
4: Cannoli is still a dog, but yeah. Teddy is a bird because it does add a little bit more zing to the story.
0: Yeah, she's so cute.
4: So, you know, but my husband is amazing and he is really, I don't think we could have done any of this but for the fact that he always shows up and has our back. So
1: I love that.
3: Shout out to
4: I'd
3: Dad.
4: Like to thank him.
1: Yes. Thank you, Dad.
3: Shout out to the men in our lives who, you know, we always talk about the women because we're women strong and all that. But I think we all need that one person, whether it's a guy, girl, somebody. Like we talk about your tribe, your herd.
4: Yep.
3: Somebody who has your back no matter what. And I think that we're all very fortunate. I have Harry. Here you have Trevor, Christina has Leon. Yep. Like it's a great thing to know you have somebody there no matter what.
1: Yes. And I would not change that forever.
4: It is a lot easier in life to make the mistakes if you know that, you know, you're standing tall with somebody who's got your back when you make the mistakes. And then you're not alone. It's a lot easier to put yourself out there sometimes when you know that you are not standing by yourself.
3: And that's where JoJo Stands Tall. JoJo Stands Tall series comes from.
4: Yep.
3: See?
4: Yes.
3: Thank you guys.
1: Go to Amazon. Here.
3: Yes.
1: Go to Amazon. School's coming up, you guys. So that would be a great series to get the kids. Yep. Get them into reading right before school. Give them a little confidence boost.
3: Yeah.
4: And we have gotten some we've gotten some phone calls. Kids just absolutely love the stories and how it's made them feel, and it's exciting. And it actually made me cry last night because I got this message, and it was all about how this younger, book reader. Mm-hmm. Her grandmother was reading her the book, and she just was so enthralled and so into it, she didn't want to stop. And her grandmother was like, I really had to stop. We were done. And, you know, but now I have to go back there tomorrow night and read more because she just wanted to know more and to experience more of what she was experiencing while we were going through the book. So they're definitely great. If I say so myself.
0: Yeah, I read them. They're really good.
3: Are they good?
1: I love that.
3: Are they good, JoJo? Well, thank you guys for being here with us. Thank you, Christina.
1: Thank you so much.
4: Thank you for having us. Thank you so much.
3: All the way from Tennessee.
4: It was great to meet you.
3: We actually came up here. And now they're actually going back home.
1: Yeah.
3: Thank you.
4: Well, we will. We will get there sooner or later.
1: Let us know. Let us know.
3: If it's on a Saturday, we'll have you come into the studio.
1: Yeah, absolutely.
3: Kind of cool. So
4: next June for graduation. It's already scheduled. Next June for graduation, we will be in New York.
1: Well, Rochester. Wonderful. We'll go to Cheesy Eddie's.
3: Yes, there you go.
4: Oh, yes.
3: We'll be right back.
4: Yes. Bye.

0: We're back with another amazing guest. What a great show so far. So now we have Linda Carpenter. Linda is proof that transformation is possible at any stage of life. After an incredible 200-pound weight loss journey, she now inspires others to embrace confidence, personal growth, and the belief that their best chapter is still ahead. As a medical coding specialist, entrepreneur, and your brand partner, Linda is passionate about helping women feel their best from the inside out while building meaningful connections and encouraging others to pursue their dreams. Her mission is simple: to empower women to believe in themselves, embrace their potential, and create a life they love. So welcome,
1: Linda.
2: How are you?
1: We're doing good.
2: Great. Fantastic.
0: So tell us a little about yourself and how you first heard of Niora. Am I saying that right? Niora?
2: Yeah. Yes.
0: Okay, good.
2: Niora. Well, I was in there 5 years ago. I joined when their FIT program, which is their weight loss management program, came out. However, I'm an alcoholic in recovery, and I was drinking, and that meant more to me than selling products and being accountable. So I quit, but I always kept track of Niora because their night cream, which was number one to come out 14 years ago on a saturated market, and they did $100 million the first year and $300 million the second year. So I decided, just keep track of it, see what goes on. Well, in February 2025, I had a dream that I rejoined. And 2 days later, a lady named Cindy, who is a brand partner here in Rochester, contacted me out of the blue and said, "Do you know what's coming?" And I said, "No." She goes, "Well, we've just unleashed a brand new beauty category." I'm like, "Tell me more."
0: Right?
2: Yeah. So we launched Neo Filler. And Neo Filler is an alternative to getting injections, but it's topical and it rebuilds and restructures your skin and the underneath layers. It has a biostimulator in it and it builds your collagen 1,223%. I'm like, sign me up.
0: Yeah.
2: So I signed up on the last day of February. They have a conference that is in April. I bought my ticket for the April conference. I didn't know how I was going to afford it or anything. I just put it on a credit card and everything fell into place. And that's what made me join, because we are a worldwide class act company and we have data and patented products, no needles, no downtime, just results. And when used in 90 days, we have 90-day challenge. So, and we also have a 60-day money-back guarantee. I was like,
0: very good.
2: Trainer.
0: Yeah. Yeah, that's pretty unheard of. So you can use it for 60 days, and if you're not happy about it, you can return it?
2: Absolutely.
0: Nope. That's cool.
2: Yes.
1: That's super cool. Before you started this business, what were you doing?
2: I'm still a medical coder. And I've been doing that for the last 18 years. I had a lot of odd jobs prior to that, working at the zoo, being in manufacturing, working in retail, you name it, I did it. But 19 years ago, I was on disability and had carpal tunnel surgeries on both hands because I was in a factory repetitive motion. So my second year, well, I was on disability for 56 weeks because they wanted to put me back into my same job. So I went back to school for health information management at age 38 and got my 2-year degree. And I've been a coder ever since. I mean, I'm amazed by what I've done in these later years of my,
0: Yeah, it's pretty exciting. I remember before you really took off with this business, and I know now you're very active on social media and everything. But before, you said something that, you know, I've been through, as you know, that you were a prolific alcoholic And so was I. So what was the moment that clicked where you were just like, I got to change this. This is ridiculous.
2: Well, I'm sober 4 years and I am the happiest person I have ever been. I wrote it in a journal for 11 years. Please, dear God, take this away from me. It was hindering my relationship with my son. It was hindering my relationship with family. I said, please take it away from me. It took 11 years before it finally happened. And my doctor, because I was overweight with the 200 extra pounds on, I went on a diet medicine. And I said, can you drink? Now, she's been my primary for 12 years. And I was like, yeah, you can drink, no problem. So you take one pill the first week and two pills the second week. When I started the second pills, two per day, I was never so sick in my life. And I've never touched alcohol again because I drank with those two pills. I've never touched alcohol again. I still go out. I still have it in my house. I just quit cold turkey. No glasses, no nothing.
0: And so it was just this, you saw a vision for your future and you knew that alcohol was not part of it.
2: Exactly. And Thank God, because when Cindy approached me about joining Niora again, my mind was clear. I mean, I've never thought about working for myself, never in my whole life. And when this opportunity came upon me, and like I was saying, I didn't know how I was going to pay for that trip or anything. I got back and I overpaid my student loan. Who does that? But I got a check that completely covered that trip, over $1,000. So it was a God wink.
0: That's awesome.
2: That's how I'm looking at it.
0: That's incredible. I love that.
1: What was the most, so if you've done this journey now, what do you think you've learned from it, from being a business owner?
2: I've learned a lot. Slow in the beginning, but my CEO has written a book called The Slight Edge. And what it's about is doing little tasks daily, repetitively, to keep moving. You go slow to move fast. Part of this journey, you're supposed to reach out to two people a day. That's feasible. I reach out to two new people every day. And you just keep doing that consistently. Our business is very duplicatable. The more people you get to meet, the more I get to help. That's what this company is all about, is helping individuals get their confidence, get their skin back, age with grace. We don't put down aging. It's part of life. Yeah. And we're totally into community. Our CEO also created the International Day of Happiness, which is celebrated in March. And we are the biggest contributors to Big Brother, Big Sister. And we have had littles that some of the higher ups have had littles that they sponsor and take care of.
0: That's exciting. Amazing. Oh my gosh.
1: So what
0: amazing.
1: Exactly is this company? What exactly do you guys sell? Like products?
2: We sell plant-based, holistic, no toxins whatsoever. Skincare, wellness, hair care, and weight management products. And in the skincare, like I said, we came out with that night cream 14 years ago. It just sold out leaps and bounds. Now with this filler, we sold out 5 months worth in 5 days.
0: Wow.
2: Here in May when it launched. This past April, we launched like a baby to it, a lip volumizer that actually plumps your lips, restructures your lips from underneath. Like I've been using it now since May and I'm getting that little lip here and my Cupid's bow is starting to lift instead of receding underneath. And it helps regain the pigment in your lips also. We are the first of any kind beauty business to have this. Nothing like it in the world. In fact, in Korea, they launched it in November and they did the same thing. They sold out in 5 days in Korea, the beauty capital of the world.
0: Well, that's insane.
1: And where can people find these products?
2: Online on my website, lindacarpenter.niora.com. really simple. I have a Facebook page, Linda Michalowski Carpenter. You can reach me through Messenger that way. I can meet for coffee.
0: So you're super available and ready to.
2: Yes, absolutely. Yeah. And we're having a connection challenge. We're trying to connect with 10,000 people by
0: October. What advice would you give someone who's curious about your business or being an entrepreneur in general?
2: Jump right in. If you keep thinking about it, write it down. Write it on a vision board. I have a vision board. I make a list every day and keep repeating what I'm doing. It comes to light. It really does come to light. Have faith. I'm a faith girl, a God girl. And I would just say, go for it. There's never going to be a perfect timing, especially with our company. It's so easy and duplicatable. I mean, we all help each other. There is no lady in Tennessee. She only works with her people and that's it. If I want to call her on a three-way call and say, hey, Wendy, can you help me? I've got somebody that might be interested in the business. Could you answer the questions that I don't, know the answers to? She's right there.
0: Do you think it's easier for someone to get into, to start a business that's kind of like what you're doing, a duplicatable preset business where you have to take it and develop it yourself, as opposed to starting a business from scratch? Do you find it as challenging?
2: Never started a business from scratch, so I'm not familiar, but I would say this is a lot easier. I mean, you get your back office, you get all the training, you have a conference and training throughout the year that you can go to. We meet every Monday for Niora University, and they tell us perks, they tell us the strategies. They're always there to help us. The lady that signed me, Cindy, she has four other brand partners. We all go for dinner every Monday. And it's very much community.
0: So constant mentorship,
2: yes.
0: Constant training. And do you feel that because of your mentorship that you're able to advance faster than if you didn't have the business mentorship?
2: Oh, absolutely. Yeah, because like right now our commissions are double commissions until July. So they're really helping us. I have an upper leadership that is contacting me constantly. You got to get this to get to this point. You got to get this. I mean, twice a week, she's looking at my numbers and she's like, Mom, we got this. We got this. Let's do this. She'll give me tips on how to speak. Sometimes I have trouble closing or getting the sale. I've asked her for help. And she was just like, make sure you bring your application, get all your information. This way you have it. And when they're ready, just tell them, this bunch of information, and we can send them a cart so that it can be in their name and they can just either hit enter to process now or I can process it.
0: Got it. If somebody wants to start an own business and they're interested in skincare and the health industry as a whole, and they're very attracted to Niora, but they're concerned about initial investments, what would you say to that person?
2: That's a tricky one. Because I have it in my head.
0: Yeah. And
2: the investment, it's going to pay you back over and over and over again. You'll make back your investment. Make sure you investigate what the business is.
1: What's one thing that we'd be surprised to learn about you? Let's kind of make this a little more fun.
2: About me?
1: Yeah. So what's something we don't know about you? What's something we'd be surprised you tell us? We're going to go, wow, that's kind of cool.
2: This is going to be really cool. I grew up with my dad being director of the Seneca Park Zoo. We didn't have a vet service when I was little. So we raised polar bear and tiger cubs in our house. At one time, we had three incubators with tiger babies. And I had to help my mom feed Similac to the babies. And at one time, we had a polar bear that we had for 6 months. He was like a small dog. We fed him. And we were on a trade zoo. But because we didn't have a vet service, we took care of them and raised them until they got traded.
1: What was that like as a kid to be so close to those animals?
2: It was outstanding. It was so fun. And Eddie Meath, I don't know if you guys are from Rochester or remember. Well, he was the sponsor for Pennies and Nickels, the polar bear at the zoo. So we were always doing the bear-a-thons and stuff to raise money. He was an awesome guy. totally awesome.
0: Meath used to live directly above me. We had we were in an apartment in Greece. And when I was a little kid, and he used to live right above us, and he would come out every day and go, "See you later, crocodile." No, "See you later, alligator." And then he'd go, "After a while, crocodile." I don't know why I remember that, but that was my Eddie Meath story.
2: Oh, yes. Yeah.
1: Some story, that's, sorry.
2: That people can say. I never had a real pet because my dad was always scared that if I had a dog or a cat, it would give a disease to a zoo animal. Because he'd have to go to the airport and pick up animals like snakes. And we'd wake up in the morning and they're in a pillowcase on the kitchen floor because he couldn't take them to the zoo right away. My dad had 6 aquariums with iguanas. His specialty is ichthyology and herpetology, which is amphibians and reptiles. So, I mean, I grew up with all weird things.
1: I grew up with better animals than we got. We got lousy dog. You got polar bears. Come on.
0: You're right with a polar bear.
1: You got lions, right. Tigers, and bears. Oh, my. We got dogs. Love our dogs, but you got some way cooler things than we got.
2: Absolutely.
1: Do you think that helped shape your future, though, as a young child, to see your dad taking care of so many animals and really just like being such a caregiver?
2: Absolutely. Mm-hmm. Absolutely. And my mom was an alcoholic, and I was the oldest, so I was a caregiver in a lot of other ways also, you know, and that kind of molded me. But I love what I do. I love helping other people. I mean, now I see it more clearly, it being in this business, especially with women. Sometimes we put ourselves by the wayside, and we really need to step up and make us ourselves number one, because it's going to make everybody around us appreciate and love us even more, and you're going to feel so much happier.
0: That's amazing. That's why we started the show, really, not specifically for women, but just to help people, give them a voice, you know, help them be connected, bring visibility to people that would otherwise not know who you are. So that's just super cool. I love that. What's your vision for the future?
2: Okay, so right now I'm director.
0: Okay.
2: And I want to become an elite director and a Lexus bonus partner.
0: Oh, there it is.
1: What's the car?
2: Yes. And it's in my future. I'm thinking probably 6 months down the road, which is not bad. It would be like 2 years being in. But like I said, our commissions right now are doubled. The company does all.
0: Can you see yourself kind of leaving the coding world and just focusing on this?
2: That is another whole reason why I joined, because I'm 63 and I'd like to retire at 65, but I couldn't fathom it because I was like, what am I going to do? You know, I'm not one to sit around. Now that I've joined this company, I want to retire with abundance and continue and travel and win these trips and just keep helping people. I have longevity in my family. I have a couple of aunts that lived to over 100. So I might have another 40 years in my life, you know, and I want to do something fun. And I'm
1: So if you have 40 years, like, let's all dream we have 40 more years in our lives.
2: Right.
1: What do you see yourself doing in the next 40 years?
2: Travel.
1: Yeah, I was going to say.
2: Travel would be my main thing. Again, helping people. My sponsor, or the lady that I signed with, she just turned 79.
0: And I love it.
2: For 14 years.
0: Oh, I love
2: it. A retired hairdresser. She had her own salon for 45 years. And 79 she just turned. And you got to see her skin. And her hair, our wellness supplement. I didn't even touch base on our wellness supplements. We have a brain health supplement. Our FIT program is not just a weight loss. It's fat browning, which takes your white fat and eliminates it. And it has a collagen supplement, a pre and probiotic, sleep aid with all of those. We have energy chews. We have sleep chews. The sky's the limit for this
0: company. This all-encompassing wellness routine, really, self-care.
2: Right. And we are in Canada and they are sometimes stricter than Europe. So
0: I love it. We're wrapping up our time, but I wanted to ask if you could give a piece of advice to anybody, What would that advice be?
2: Think about your journey. What do you want to do with the rest of your life? How do you want to be remembered? For me, I want to have this legacy, have go to my son, which it's his birthday today.
0: Oh, happy birthday.
2: Thanks. 35. Whew, just really write it down. Put it in your prayers. Ask for guidance. We count our blessings. We're a very grateful company. I would say just put it down on paper. You don't have to know how you're going to do it. Put it down. That's what you want to do.
0: Well, tell people one more time how they can find you.
2: Okay. It's Linda Carpenter, all lowercase, .neora, neora.com.
0: Well, I just want to shout out congrats on your weight loss and your sobriety. Yes. And this the success of your business. That's pretty insane. A lot of guys are looking for an organic skincare brand. Make sure you reach out to Linda and get with her, and she can give you some mentorship and guidance if this is an opportunity that you guys are looking to get into.
1: Definitely.
0: Which could be fit.
1: Thank you, Linda.
0: Thank you so much.
2: Thank you so much for inviting me.
0: Thank you.

0: All right, Rochester, as we start wrapping up today's show, I just want to take a moment to really connect with you, our listeners, because this right here is exactly why we created What's Up Rochester.
1: That's exactly right, Angela. This show is all about giving our community a voice. There are so many incredible people in Rochester doing amazing things every single day, and not everyone gets the spotlight they deserve.
0: And we want to change that. We wanted to create a space where local businesses, not-for-profits, entrepreneurs, and everyday people could come on, share their stories, inspire others.
1: Because when you hear those stories, it connects you. It reminds you just how strong and supportive this community really is.
0: Harry, that's exactly correct. This show is about connection. It's about positivity. It's about lifting each other up.
1: And every single week when you turn in, you are a part of that. You're supporting local voices. You're learning what's happening right here in Rochester, and you're helping us grow something really, really special.
0: And we truly mean this when we say we are so grateful for every single one of you listening.
1: Whether you've been with us since the beginning or today is your very first time tuning in, thank you.
0: Now we do have a little ask for you, Rochester. If you're enjoying the show, make sure you go over and follow the What's Up Rochester Facebook page.
1: Yes, hit that follow button, like our post, and don't be shy, jump into the conversation.
0: Comment, tell us what you think, let us know which guests you loved. Tell us how we're doing. We know we make some mistakes, but we want to hear from you.
1: We are perfectly imperfect, and we want you, even you, to tell us what you want to see on the next show.
0: Yes, you're right, Terry, because this isn't just our show.
1: 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And if you missed any part of today's episode, or you just want to go back and listen again, because let's face it, we're fun. 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
1: The following. Oh, Jesus. Christmas in July. The horror. The horror. The effing humanity. I can't take this. I can't take this. It's Rock and Roll Rumble. It's the Dictators. It's Kate Smith's big fat ass.

0: Yes, Rock and Roll Rumble's on the air. The old bastard made it in after all. Kind of shocked, to be honest. I've never been so effing tired. All these tired days dragging my ass up here every Saturday. This was the worst. But I don't feel sick like the last big chemo thing, so I did too much work to just say, hey, I'm going to stay home and pull my PUD and watch TV. So I'm going to pull my PUD and play part of what made this country great for 5 minutes, one of our musical heritage that we either would have forgot about or we just made it so bad that it went right down the toilet. Today's victim being country and western and some rockabilly. Because now it's like Foreigner or Journey with Stetson hats and overproduction and just pussify the crap out of this music. But there was a time, my friends. This was the, the S word. Ooh, you can't say it. It's the FCC. But yeah, I'm here. And of course, being a holiday, I got to open with the Dictators doing America the Beautiful, which was from some crazy soundtrack to some unreleased movie from 1976 called Jabberwocky. And then we heard Axe doing 4th of July, which was written by Dave Alvin while he was in the band for 1987, See How We Are. I tried so hard to get a band kind of like Axe before the instrumental thing, but I couldn't find anyone to sing it. They were either too much of a douche or they were just too much of a douche. So I just said, hey, let's cut out the douche and go instrumental. And there you go. But I'll tell you what, douches will never get cut out because they're not. And those are my three wonderful underwriters. See how I did that? Because I've been doing this for a while. See, it's called a segue, kids. 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Precision Screen Printing. I'll take care of everything. 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And you're going to be hearing a lot of telly twanging today, boy. A lot of telly twanging today. Preferably send through some twin reverbs, some super reverbs, some deluxe reverbs. You want to get down in the volume and get yourself a little Princeton reverb. And they can all be found at Allentown Music in Buffalo right now, 497 Amherst Street. You could be Don Rich for a day, maybe, if you're lucky. If not, you could be Joe Putz from down the street who has a cool-ass telly. Be grateful for that, man. And I'll be grateful that you bought it at Allentown Music, 497 Amherst Street. AllentownMusic.com, 716-88 Music. And of course, right here in Rochester, Sound Source, 161 Chuck Norris Memorial Drive. They got tellies. They got to have tellies. You know, Chuck's store. I'd be very disappointed. It wasn't one or two or three or four groovy tellies, man. Maple, rosewood neck, whatever you need. Some kind of tube amplification, a little slapback echo, and there you are, man. Fat. Fatter than Kate Smith's big behind singing America the Beautiful. It all connects. It's a beautiful thing here at Rock and Roll Rumble. So you head on down to 161 Chuck Norris Memorial Drive, or you can do the old info at soundsource.com, or give them a holler, 585-271-5370. And, don't forget to mention Rock and Roll Rumble. Don't forget, don't be a jerk off. Don't be a jerk off. If you were a jerk off, you'd be listening to classic country radio right now on commercial FM rock and roll. So you've proved yourself worthy of going back to 1970, June, where the legend began. That's right. The first album, and then hooking up with Sam Peckinpah to become Billy the Kid. Kris Kristofferson from his first album. Kristofferson, although after the big money grab, it became me and Bobby McGee, but we're not going to pay attention to that. And here's a song. If this don't move you, I'm going to plant your ass after this show. You might have heard old Johnny Cash sing this one.
1: Well, I woke up Sunday morning with no way to hold my head. Didn't hurt. The beer I had for breakfast wasn't bad, so I had one more for dessert.

Yeah, man. You're listening to Rock and Roll Rumble with your host, Baron Von Litvak, here on the 4th of July. Goddamn. And it was kind of a mellow start off, but, you know, it's Chris effing Christopherson going way back to his first album, 1970, from Rhodes Scholar, helicopter pilot, record label studio janitor, to songwriting legend and just cool American badass. Quite a life. Quite a effing life. And then the opposite end, we get Gram Parsons, the man who, I guess he came up with cosmic American music. We're going to play his second solo album, a couple of tracks before he passed on. And it's called The Grievous Angel. It came out in 1974. And this was after, of course, the submarine band, the international submarine band, the Birds, the Burritos. And then he, you know, discovered life with the Rolling Stones and put out these two albums. Tried to keep up with Keith, Joshua, and Joshua Springs, where he OD'd at 26 on morphine and alcohol in 1973, because you don't keep up with Keith. I tried, and that's why I'm in the shape I'm in today. Didn't quite kill me. I pulled back at the last minute, but I've been paying for 30-something years. And no one knows who I am. But he recorded these two albums. He was so effing cool. He got to take guys from Elvis's TCB band, including the great James Burton and his protege, the lovely, angel-voiced, beautiful Emmylou Harris.

0: See, I'm off my game. That's not the song. I wanted the title track. So that's live radio, kids, or almost live when you're talking about me. Here we go. This is called, Jesus Christ, Return of the Grievous Angel. Not that Hearts of Fire ain't a bad one, but.
1: Won't to scratch my itch, sweet Annie Rich, and welcome me back to town. Come out on your porch or stay.

We're back, rock and roll rumble right here on Rochester Free Radio with Graham Parsons from Grievous Angel 1974 on Reprise Records. His last solo before the big OD on morphine and alcohol, probably mezcal. God, I'd give my anything for some pharmaceutical morphine. Hey, anybody got a little drip they could pass to a friend? I'll be here till 3 o'clock. Just knock on the door. Tell them the Baron wants you. Anyways, let's continue. This is a real treat. But once upon a time, there was a real goddamn legitimate country and western dude called Hank Thompson. And he did one of those horrible cash grab albums in the late 90s, you know, where all the big cowboy hat guys were gonna jerk off all over his songs. But there was a forgiving Lord that year, and instead of having me buy the album for one damn song, he released a CD single. And one side was a kind of lame-o Lyle Lovett big band thing, which wasn't too bad, but I wanted the A side. And I'm gonna play it, and then we're gonna jump into the guy that is guesting, trying to make sure this all comes worded out right. So we got Hank Thompson with the inventor of the Git Steel, Mr. Junior Brown, and then we're going into a couple of songs off Junior Brown's first release, which was an import called 12 Shades of Brown. And this is a special shout out to Farmer Rob's Carnival of Chickens and Blade Sharpening, who makes this show almost possible every week. We gotta sell them chickens, boy!

0: chickens before they die and the eggs before they hatch.
1: Now I was told at the Super Bowl when the crowd let out a roar, a big old back with a ball and a jack and he went on in to score. The coach recalled when he spiked the balls and forget the old cotton patch. I want to say

0: slugger's ball with a head for the wall, and it looked like a home run cloud. But the fielder's glove went high above and caught it for the final out. On the sporting page, he was all the rage when they asked him how he made that catch. But I sold him chickens before they died and the eggs before they hatched.
1: Now the boxing king climbed into the ring to fight for the title bout. But a right to the jaw was all he saw, and the ref was a counting him out.

search high and low for the secrets to success. And he didn't stop till he got to the top of old Mount Everest. An old guru told him all the news, he thumbed through his artifacts. You gotta sell them chickens before they die and the eggs before they hatch.

Lordy, lordy, what a set. We're selling chickens. We might have potential poultry violation going on behind the scenes. I don't know what's going on here. Hank Thompson and Junior Brown, and then Junior Brown from 12 Shades Of, which was came out in 1990 on Demon Records, which was a English label, I think. And it was his first studio release from the inventor of the Git Steel, which was a lap steel and a Telecaster fused into one body that Junior himself invented and mastered and blew minds across the land. If you ever get a chance to see him, man, you never seen dude play Hendrix on a lap steel. Oh, god damn. All right, let's continue. This is one of the greatest bands of country rock and roll, or whatever you want to stick it under your hat. It was formed by legitimate original outlaw countryman Billy Joe Shaver and his 30-something year old son Eddie, who learned how to play literally at the knees of Dickie Betts, who gave him his beat up old 50s Stratocaster. And they formed this band that I was trying to copy so hard, but I couldn't find anyone to sing. I could do the guitar stuff, but eventually Eddie OD'd in 2000 at 38, and Billy Joe kept pushing along. He finally died in October 2020 at 81 years old. And this was their big crossover. You know, the band was called Shaver. It wasn't under Billy Joe Shaver like the old Outlaw stuff. So if you see anything by Shaver, especially a live album, grab that sumbitch and run out the store. And this one's called Tramp on Your Street, 1993. To be honest, I wasn't sure I was going to play the second song because it's sad as a mofo, but I'm going to bookend it to showcase Eddie's guitar prowess. So here we go. I'm going to Georgia on a fast train, baby.

There you go, a Shaver, Billy Joe and Eddie from Tramp on Your Street, 1993, one of the greatest roots albums of all time, in my opinion, and some destroying some air guitar, man. Damn. Yeah, he made it to 38 years old, another junkie down the toilet, but we get to listen to him forever, so it's a good thing. In fact, Eddie toured with this next cat I'm going to play when his right-hand guy, producer, songwriter, lead guitarist finally decided to move on. Talk about Dwight Yoakam and Pete Anderson. This was one of those Dwight cover albums. He's put so many out because he's so good at them. Apparently, he was on some crappy label and he still owed an album. So he said, hey, we'll do another one of them there covered ones. And it came out, it was called Dwight's Used Records. Came out in 2004 on Audium Records. And I think it was like the last production that Pete Anderson did and played on. So we got that. But we're going to start off with a Waylon cover, because you can't go wrong with a Waylon cover. And then he did two versions of a John Prine song. I'm going to play the second one, which is a lot faster and a lot more, as they say in country parlance, ornerier. So here's a little Dwight doing Waylon.

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And of course, Rock and Roll Rumble till Mr. Peabody's Coltrane done haul me away. This goddamn air smelled like snakes and we shot our pistols. Man, how do you write a song like that? Well, that's John Prine, effing genius. That's how you write a song like that, but

is interpreted by Dwight Yoakam from Dwight's Used Records, 2004. And yeah, I made it halfway through. I just took my pig skinner and cut me a steroid in half. I've come a long way. I didn't chop it up and do lines. So before anyone starts accusing me of chicanery, chemical chicanery, no less, doctor gave me them for a reason. So instead of popping the whole goddamn thing and then chewing on the microphone for the next hour, just took half of one just to give me some little fuel in the gas tank because I'm puttering here on fumes. So I think we'll get through the show. Better living through chemistry. I've been preaching it since I was in junior high school. Me, Keith, and a few other people. But let's, oh yeah, we got underwriters, and they might not even be open, to tell you the truth. I think I might have screwed up. I know Precision Screen Printing, they're not printing today. They got the printing elves have the day off. But you could always get your screen printing needs taken care of on Monday, Tuesday, Wednesday, and whatever else day you need. 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And I know Sound Source ain't open today, Chuck. I hope he's sitting home with a cool beer. I know he's enjoying, if he's listening, I know he's digging the crap out of the show because he likes his Americana music. But, you know, Monday, Sound Source, maybe tomorrow, I don't know. I don't keep up with these schedules. I have enough time, trouble figuring out what I'm going to do from day to day. But they're not open tomorrow. They'll be open Monday, 161 Chuck Norris Memorial Drive right here in Rochester. info@soundsource.com. 585-271-5370. They'll still have Telecasters. They'll have Fender amps. You could twang and bang and wham and bam, whatever you need. I'm not sure about Allentown either. They might be open. They might not. They'll be open either tomorrow or Monday. Can't keep good stores down. Especially if you cheap bastards get down there and buy some stuff. Huh? Oh, I gotta do everything? I gotta bleed on this goddamn mixer for you? And also go buy instruments that I can't even play anymore? No, help me out. Go down to 497 Amherst Street, Buffalo, either tomorrow or Monday. And you can check them out, 71688 Music, AllentownMusic.com. They'll tell you when to get your little juicy keisters on down. Head on down. That's right. Head on down. Whew. Yeah, I can't do much of this today. So let's get back to music. We're going to be following up with, one of the coolest album titles ever. For a live album, no less. It's called Shut Up and Die Like an Aviator. Steve Earle and the Dukes came out in 91 on MCA Records. It was recorded in October 1990, just over the lake in London and Kitchener, Ontario. And I got two title tracks. We're going to play the title track to 1988's Copperhead Road. And then the album which started for me in 1986 is Guitar Town, baby! Steve Earle and the Dukes. This is back when he was on lots of drugs and he was a very, very pissed off man. And he is still righteously pissed off today.

Oh yeah, Steve Earle and the Dukes. Shut Up and Die Like an Aviator, live from 1991. Recorded up there in Canada, in London and Kitchener, Ontario. Man. So, I think, I don't know if I said it, but I probably wrote it on Facebook about having both kinds of music today, country and western, and I'll be goddamned if I'm a lying son of a bitch. I'm a son of a bitch, but I never lie on this show. My hand to God. It's when I decide to play Italian. But I got this great compilation of Johnny Cash and Marty Robbins called Gunfighter Ballads and More. If you're an old fart like me, this probably got you into country music when you were a little picture of a kid driving around hearing these story songs, because it sucked me in big time. Even though my dad was the culprit behind it, he actually did something good. So, oh, we don't want that song. Yeah, I'm going to start it off. I'm going to start off with a really cool movie theme called The Hanging Tree by Marty Robbins. And then we're jumping back from Johnny and Marty and Johnny and Marty and Johnny.

But he chose a man I can shoot as quick and straight as anybody can. But I wouldn't shoot without a cause. I'd gun nobody down.

That was a long one, but essential. Listening to Rock and Roll Rumble, the 4th of July Country Western Spectacular here on Rochester Free Radio. Boy, that song never hit home so much before. I feel like those guys at the Alamo, 150 against 5,000 goddamn Mexican cancer cells coming at me. And F you, man! No quarter, baby! The Guayo, no the Guayo, you puta! Damn, that Marty Robbins, what a voice, what a songwriter. He was also like a fast gun dude. All those things in the movies were real. He practiced and practiced. He was like Steve McQueen, got into, you know, auto racing. Not one of these candy-ass Matt Damon types. Oh, I'll put on a cowboy hat and look at me. I'll wiggle my ass in my chaps because I'm a fruity tootie. No, it ain't happening back then, man. Johnny Cash would have bent him over a railing. Huh? Squeal like a pig, boy. All right, he's losing his mind. I knew it was going to happen eventually. So let me get back to what we're doing here, because things are always going to be right when this guy's playing live. This was originally a single live album. Came out in 76. Ooh, maybe I'll play it next week in my other special. Of course, the Suits... Ooh, you can't put out a double live album. That's for rock and rollers. We'll let you put out a single one. But a couple years ago, they finally released the whole thing. Waylon Goddamn Jennings Live, double CD.

Hell yeah. Boy, it's torturous. I could just listen to the whole rest of this damn CD and run out of here at 3 o'clock on the button, but gotta say adios to old Hoss, Waylon Live, 1976, because, holy moly, ain't no Buck Owens, ain't no Merle Haggard, ain't no Jerry Reed. What the flying? All right, let's go back to the very first Buck Owens self-titled 1961 Capitol Records.

Yeah, all right. We took care of Buck from his first release, well, his first national release, self-titled album, 1961 Capitol Records. Now we're going to jump up to 67, Merle Haggard and the Strangers. Killer band, just like the Buckaroos. This was his third studio album. I'm a Lonesome Fugitive, and I think this is the title track.

0: Frank took care of the essentials. 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And then some instros, as I like to close out with. 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And the Snowman, because when he ran around with old Boyd. Talking about Jerry Reed, and he wrote this one for Elvis.
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0: Mamus, Moses. Sit down on a Mamus. Make it count, son. About 45 minutes southeast of Tippy Doe, Louisiana.
1: Ooh, sit there, wait. That's it, man. Show 448, the 4th of July special here on Rock and Roll Rumble. And, of course, Rochester Free Radio. And we'll see what I come up. I think I have a good master plan for next week. Fortunately, I got two more pussy chemotherapies to deal with, not the big ball buster that I just experienced. So I should be in fine form next week. Just, as usual, just dragging my ass. But, you know, it's become par for the course the last 2-3 years. Today was a tough one. I really didn't think I was going to make it. So thanks for hanging out. I hope you dug the country. If not, hey, it's just one effing show. Give me a break, will ya? I got to thank my underwriters, even though they're all closed today. Precision Screen Printing, Allentown Music in Buffalo, the Mighty Sound Source here in Rochester,

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2: Why, baby's going to the Agogo. Oh, shake it up, baby. This is the Underground. The Armin Schubert Spins Vinyl Radio Show with me, and Eric Schubert and Eric Pinellas on the mixing board. Hey, dig it. The first cut is Lightning. Don and Tony and the Nighthawks. For all our friends and listeners cruising on our airwaves down at Nashville's. Oh, we love you, baby, you sweet thing.

Eyes of the Demon by the Moravia New York band Fatal Curse. For all the rockers cruising on our cosmic airwaves down at the Penny Arcade and Water Street, oh baby, you're the one I love.

mistakes are intentional by the Rochester, New York band, Elusive Travel. For all our friends and listeners cruising on our radio airwaves, down at the Brickyard Pub. Oh, baby. Boom, what you do to me? Next up, baby doll, The Witch's Coil by the Rochester, New York band, Last Days of the Sun. For everyone down at the Bug Jar, oh, baby, you're too much. I can't stand it. You're so hot.

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Next up, Singing from the Heart by the Dady Brothers from Rochester, New York. 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We love you, man.

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Next up, I See Purple by Bat McGrath. For all our friends and listeners cruising on our airwaves down at the Lovin' Cup. Thanks, Bat, for all the cool songs you gave us. We love you, baby.

Next up, Nighttime by the Rochester, New York band, Bill Welch Band from Rochester. For everyone hanging on down at the park bench, oh, we love you, baby. You're just too sweet.

0: Time by Todd Hoban from Syracuse, New York, for all our friends and listeners down at the scene and down at Poorhouse, north and west. Oh, baby, shake that thing. Baby, it's the way you walk, the way you talk.
1: We are faced with another sad moment. A 16-year-old boy lies dead. Another mother moon. Yes. And I ask myself why. Yes. Who killed

Don't Ha Ha by Albanese, Ian and the Aztecs. For everybody grooving in our cosmic airwaves in the state capital. Oh, baby, it's you. Yeah, all you.

You Got What I Want by The Movies from Rochester, New York. For all our friends and listeners down at Scorgie's, oh, we love you, pretty baby. It's the way you make me feel. Oh, you got it all. You got what I want, sweet stuff.

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For everyone down at Maxwell's Resto Lounge. 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

Russia by the Shadow King with Lou Graham for everybody grooving on our radio airwaves down at the warehouse. Oh, baby, you're the most together person that I know. Sweet stuff. You're the cat's meow. Meow. We are playing all upstate New York musicians this week.

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Tic-Tac-Toe by the Rochester, New York hip-hop artist Maverick Montana. 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And for all our friends listening in down at the 747 Club. Oh, we love you, baby! Hey, dig it. Always be cool to all musicians and bands. They always give us their all. Hey, crazy baby, catch a band tonight!

Poor House by the Rochester, New York group, La La Land, for all our friends down at Jazzberry's and Milestones, and for the pretty young baby. Oh, the magic feeling that I feel from you.

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Feeling Kinda Pouty by the Rochester, New York band Nod. For Pretty Baby in the lime-colored, long-legged stockings. 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

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Unsettled Society. For pretty little one that put me in her love spell. Oh, baby, here comes summer.

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Miracle by Rochester, New York's Isotopes. 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The House of Guitars says, thanks for listening to the show. 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

0: 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Oh, sweet bird, you're the hottest thing I have ever seen. 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
1: I don't think
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For all our friends and listeners down at CBGB's in New York town. Oh, baby, all dressed in black. Oh, how I want you back.

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1: Stairway to Heaven by Macedon with some Rochester, New York members. For everybody out there in beautiful radio wonderland that really loves to rock. Oh, shake it up, baby doll. We love you. Oh, oh, I hear the sirens are calling me. Sounds like our ride is here. Here comes Little Boy and Fat Man. Bye-bye, Armin Showboat. Bye-bye, baby, goodbye. 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
1: And welcome everybody to our beautiful home here at the Scottish Rite Concert Hall in Lexington, Kentucky, our home base. 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It's folk and blues and bluegrass, country, Celtic, and so much more. Artists come from everywhere to be on our show, and we say it every week. You don't have to be famous to be on WitSongs. You just have to be very, very good. Very good is a good way to explain or describe all the artists in our show today. We've got a wonderful artist from Texas, an amazing WitSongs kid. But first, she's all the way from England. She's going to do a tune from her brand new album, Familiar. This is a tune called A Messenger. Please welcome Lisa Lowe from England on the WitSongs Old Time Radio Hour.

0: Beautiful voice of Lisa Lowe from her wonderful album, Familiar, a tune called A Messenger. Lisa, it's nice to have you here. Thank you for being part of our show.
1: Thank you for having me.
0: From London, England. You grew up there. Well, actually, you were from all over the place, weren't you?
1: Yeah.
0: So what are some of the places you lived as a young girl? Your family moved around quite a bit, I guess.
1: Yeah. So I was born in Amsterdam. And then I lived there for quite a while, just in the outskirts. And then lived in Spain for a few years, very formative years. I was like mid-teens. And then, moved to England to study.
0: What were you studying when you went to England?
1: Before I went to England.
0: Before?
1: I wasn't studying. I was just in school.
0: Just in school.
1: Well, yeah.
0: That describes most students,
1: yeah,
0: doesn't it? So you became very interested in music, but was not necessarily the acoustic singer-songwriter folk world at first.
1: No, that's right, yeah.
0: So tell us what your early interests were, because I think it's very dynamically different from what you're doing now.
1: Yeah. So before I went to university, I went to this, weekend course where we could play in bands, and it was part of the Dutch Conservatoire. So I went there and I got into a punk band, which is awfully different to what I'm making now. And I wasn't even really that into pop punk. So yeah, you learn loads in life. So I did that for a bit, but I had a good time. I learned to play in a band, I learned how to write with other people, and that's when I found out that I actually wanted to write songs. So it's not like I was 12 and knew straight away that I wanted to play. I wasn't even playing the guitar then. I picked up the guitar when I was like 20.
0: When you were in the punk band, you were just a singer?
1: I was the front lady.
0: You were the front lady. So you were out there. Now, it must have been an interesting experience, because it does prepare you to be the singer-songwriter with your guitar on the front of the stage, because eventually you become the spotlight person.
1: Yeah, it was like a good, I guess, starting point. Or feeling of what being an artist would be like. I think it's quite different to play in a band because you get to carry the weight. But when you, when I started my solo project, I kind of already knew what it was like to stand at the front and things like that.
0: Well, it's a lot of work to do this thing they call playing,
1: you know.
0: And so, but you're here, you're with a decidedly non-punk group behind
1: decidedly
0: you.
1: Decidedly non-punk.
0: You got some wonderful players.
1: Punk.
0: Nathan Fox doing mandolin, Zachary Hamilton doing acoustic guitar, backing up Lisa Lowe, doing a great job. Very tasteful. So when you come from London to the States, I mean, are these players you already knew, or do you find them when you get here? How does that work?
1: This is my first time ever playing in the States, and I frankly don't...
0: Well, welcome to America.
1: Thank you. Thank you so much. It's been an incredible experience so far. Everybody's so welcoming and kind. I didn't know anybody here. So I had one friend who had been to the States before, to Nashville specifically before. I've only been to LA and New York once before, and never played with people. And definitely didn't know anybody in Nashville to play with. So I asked a friend who happened to know one of Nathan's best friends, and they put us in touch, and actually that's how it has started. Nathan knows Zachary, and then, yeah.
0: It's a big world, but it's a small community, it's really a great way to connect. We're going to follow more of your amazing musical journey from around the world to London back to the States like you are now, and you're going to treat the audience to a brand new song. It's not on a release, so this is sort of like an exclusive that you're giving as a gift to the audience. It's called Birdsong. It's Lisa Lowe on the Wood Songs, Old Time Radio Hour.

What a beautiful song. I'm sure it's going to end up on an album soon. It's called Birdsong. Lisa Lowe on our broadcast. If you want to know more about the music of Lisa Lowe, spelled L-I-Z-A, Lisa Lowe, all you have to do is go to the Woodsongs website, click on the archive page. This is show number 1167. We will tell you how you can connect with her website and make her music part of your home music collection, as well as our next artist. He's a young fella. He's just turned 18 years old. He's from Texas, but he's got some kind of a story behind him, and he's a brilliant guitar player as well. He's got a CD called Voices. This is a tune called Only Human. Please welcome Jack Barksdale to the Woodsongs Old Time Radio.

but what can you expect from us weaponized, glorified homo erectus walking around like we know what we're doing? Truth is, we're only human. Well, I stand my flaws in front of you. They raise me up and break too. I'm pacing whole.

0: It's an amazing album. It's called Voices. Only Human is the song. Jack Barksdale, all the way from Fort Worth, Texas, to the Woodsong stage in Lexington. It's nice to have you here.
1: Thanks so much for having me.
0: So you started your career, if I understood this correctly, at a Toys R Us store. How did that? What was going on there?
1: Well, for Christmas one year, when I was about four, I got a Toys R Us guitar for Christmas, and had no idea how to play it, so trying to strum it, it just sounded terrible. And I was like, why is this no fun? Other people seem to be having fun, but it sounds awful. So I wanted to get some lessons, ended up having to wait till my hands got a little bigger to get guitar lessons, but I just loved it. Eventually I did, once
0: so
1: I started learning.
0: By 7 years old, you start writing songs. Actually, you're sort of like imitating Johnny Cash at 7 years old.
1: Yeah, Johnny Cash, I was obsessed and have way too many Johnny Cash albums. But yeah, I started...
0: I mean, honestly, at 7 years old, that must have been a humorous thing for others to be seeing you imitating Johnny Cash at seven, right?
1: Well, I didn't do the voice, but...
0: That would have been hard at seven, right?
1: Very much. But no, I loved lots of old country music, from Carter Family to Johnny Cash, Willie Nelson, Kris Kristofferson. And eventually I started getting into more of the songwriters from, you know, the 60s and 70s. But that was definitely where I started.
0: Well, when I first heard your stuff, it was like if Howlin' Wolf dated Jesse Wells, they would have given birth to you. And Jesse Wells has sort of opened the door for lyrical songs like what you're doing.
1: Yeah, it's pretty cool to see someone that's, you know, sort of in the mainstream doing, you know, folk music, you know, protest songs and kind of literary songs. Pretty cool.
0: Well, we're going to talk about it in the second half hour some more, but a lady named Tamara Saviano enters the picture, mm-hmm. and she was very big in preserving the legacy of Kris Kristofferson and another very important artist. Who was that?
1: Guy Clark.
0: Guy Clark, okay. So now Guy Clark's foundation starts a record label, and who did they sign?
1: Well, many people, and
0: including
1: I was lucky enough to be one of them.
0: You're signed to Guy Clark's label, so come on, that's a big deal. It's like being signed to John Prine's label. It's a sense of validation. So, how excited were you when one of your heroes starts a label and you get invited to be part of your hero's record label?
1: Yeah, it was a pretty kind of surreal thing, but yeah, I was very, very happy to be a part of Truly Handmade Records. And I'm really happy with the album that ended up resulting from that.
0: Voices is a beautiful album. That's yours. And Guy Clark certainly is a legacy, songwriting-wise, is a legacy worthy to follow. And I'm sure that as a young fellow, like we said, you just turned 18 years old. I mean, what an amazing thing for you to launch your career at such a young age, right?
1: Yeah, I'm very lucky.
0: Well, let's go back into your album. The album is called Voices, and this is a tune called Martyrs. It's an interesting title. The metaphors in it are fascinating. So listen to his lyrics very closely. It's Jack Barksdale on the Woodsongs, old time radio.

they teach you to cry. And there is no horizon, only

0: Beautiful. From his album called Voices. It's a song called Martyrs, Jack Barksdale on our broadcast. You can find out more about him in our second half hour. We've got the incredible Lisa Lowe all the way from England. And wait till you meet this week's WoodSongs kid. We will be back right after this.
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0: And that's him. That's the amazing Guy Clark we were just talking about. And he started a wonderful record label that signed one of our guests, Jack Barksdale. We're going to get to talk to him soon. And we've got Lisa Lowe all the way from England, broadcasting all over the world on hundreds of radio stations here at the foothills of Appalachia, our home base here in the Scottish Rite Concert Hall in Lexington, Kentucky, a beautiful hometown. We love it here. We love the Scottish Rite Concert Hall. We're on public television coast to coast, the RFD Television Network, and we're in schools, believe it or not. If you're a teacher or a homeschool parent, all you have to do is go to the WoodSongs website, click on the classroom page. A lot of these shows have lesson plans, and we introduce your kids to this amazing, wonderful, spectacular world of front porch music. And that's why this time, every broadcast, we invite a youngster from somewhere in America to come on our show, and they sing one song in the presence of seasoned touring artists like Lisa Lowe and Jack Barksdale. And today we have 16-year-old Cody Halton. How you doing, buddy?
5: I'm all right. How are you?
0: Good. 16 years old. And one of our headliners on the show is 18 years old. So you young guys are sort of taking over the music world, aren't you?
5: Yes, sir. Trying.
0: You're trying to. So you're here with your acoustic guitar. You're 16. When did you start playing your guitar?
5: I started playing about 2 years ago.
0: And so you're about to reach back, way back, decades and decades in history, a song that Hank Williams helped make popular. Mm-hmm. Right? Yes, and you ready to play this?
5: Yes, sir.
0: Okay, he's 16 years old. It's Cody Halton. He's a wonderful singer-songwriter. He's going to play a tune made popular by Hank Williams. It's called Old Country Church. This week's WoodSongs Kid. Mm-hmm.

you have a youngster that you think belongs on our stage, if you're the parent or the guardian, you can contact us. Just go to the WoodSongs website, click on the kids page. Kids come from all over the nation to be on WoodSongs. We're very, very proud of all our WoodSongs kids. When she was a kid, she grew up in Spain, but she comes to us from London, England right now. She's got a wonderful album called Familiar, and I believe, if I'm going to pronounce this correctly, it's Confirme, is pretty close anyway. It's Lisa Lowe on the WoodSongs, Old Time Radio Hour.

0: Confirme, a song off of a very beautiful album called Familiar, and it is Liza Low, L-I-Z-A, Low is L-O, Liza is how she pronounces it. And what I found interesting about this this album is you recorded it really quickly, and they call it being live on the floor.
1: That's not
0: a lot of overdubs or anything, right?
1: No, not at all, no.
0: And so that's sort of a these days it's an unusual way to record an album, sort of like the way the Beatles did in the early days, right? Just get in front of those. I think I already had like three microphones or something like that, something simple, and you just played it.
1: Yeah, we had more than three microphones, unfortunately, but
0: high tech.
1: There was a lot of stuff. I don't remember how many channels there was, but we recorded everything direct to tape. In Damon Albarn's studio in West London. I used to always produce everything myself and get some players in from time to time, but not even that frequently. So I was really used to just sitting in my studio and making the songs.
0: Well, you worked with a fellow named, I think his name was John Kelly?
1: That's right.
0: Is that correct? And he was affiliated with Paul McCartney for a while, wasn't he?
1: That's right. He produced recorded it, yeah.
0: So, I mean, that's heavy-duty association there. Speaking of heavy-duty, you got Zachary Hamilton performing with you, Nathan Fox playing the mandolin. He's picked up a fiddle. And you're going to do an unreleased song for the audience. This is sort of a treat. It's not available anywhere right now, but it will be soon. It's called I Could Have Known. Is that correct?
1: That's correct.
0: I Could Have Known. It's Liza Low right here on the Wood Songs, Old Time Radio Hour.

beautiful and it's brand new. I could have known. New song from Lisa Lowe. If you want to make her music part of your home music collection with a voice like that, how could you not want to? Just go to the Wood Songs website, click on the archive page. This is show number 1167. We'll tell you how you can contact Lisa Lowe and get her albums and follow her tour schedule, as well as our next artist. He's 18 years old. He's from Texas. He's a brilliant singer-songwriter, wonderful poet. This is another brand new song that he's going to treat the Wood Songs audience to. It's called Battleground. Songs of Class Warfare. It's Jack Barksdale on the Wood Songs, Old Time Radio.

0: Song is Battleground, Songs of Class Warfare, Jack Barksdale, 18 years old. Where does that come from? You're a teenager. So, I mean, like, were you studying other people's lyrics to learn how to write like this, or does it come just naturally, or
1: definitely.
0: Do you have a co-writer? I mean, how does this work?
1: Well, I've just always loved songwriting. Even when I was learning guitar, I was trying to write songs at the same time. So I just have always felt them kind of intertwine, the music and the lyrics.
0: He's 18 years old. He's going to treat the audience to another brand new song. This is a new single. It's not released on an album yet, but I'm sure it will be. This is a tune called The Wealthy Man's Debt. Of course it is. Jack Barksdale right here on the Wood Songs, Old Time Radio.

I guess I'm just frustrated at the whole conversation. It's hard to build society on faulty information. No one to trust, no one to dismiss. A state of uncertainty that's sure to persist. And while we

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Money and influence, power and greed. What else is there to know? What else is there to need? It will slowly infect all the right and the left until we finally accept that the wealth

0: Good song. Well, humans, that wasn't it wonderful having Jack Barksdale on our broadcast. This week's Wood Songs kid, he's 16 years old, Cody Hatton from Winchester, Kentucky. Good job. And all the way from England, Lisa Lowe. Beautiful songs, beautiful album. So much of this wonderful music and art, you know, when you listen to Lisa sing, you think of the Shakespeare quote, love is smoke made with sighs. It's a beautiful, beautiful voice, beautiful songs, beautiful everything. And it, you know, you have a songwriter that's coming from this diverse background. She started as punk, and now she's doing all this great, wonderful music. And then you have a young guy like Jack Barksdale. I mean, oh my God, you know, you're just burning it up. Woody Guthrie, I think, said it best. He said, you know, any fool can make something complicated. It takes a genius to keep it simple, and that's what Jack is doing. And he got signed to his hero's record label, Guy Clark, who has mentored so many. So we're glad for all of them. Woody Guthrie said something else, too, that I think is very appropriate for anybody with three chords in the truth, the power of a lyric, the power of a good chord, the power of a good intention. That's what music is for. It's very powerful. And Woody Guthrie said that a folk singer's job is to comfort disturbed people and disturb comfortable people. And that's what Jack is doing. We're very proud of all the artists on Wood Songs. Thank you so much for tuning in. My name is Michael Jonathan. I'm a folk singer. I am a song farmer. We'll see you next week on the Wood Songs.
1: 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Michael's opening song was Mount Samore featuring Jerry Nolan on flute. Our chief engineer is Sharon Gall. Our TV director is Maria Clarish. Technical assistants are Brian Cosing, Eric Anderson, Dan Field, and Gavin Clark. The Wood Songs crew member of the week is Bethany Walters. And our Wood Songs partner of the week is Sandy Mattson. 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

Yes, once again, it's time for the Tragical History Tour. I'm Lisa B. here with you for the next hour. We're in the second week of Black History Month, so we're going to continue playing black artists that were heavy influences on the boys. We already know they were big fans of the Isley Brothers because Twist and Shout became their standard closing number with high energy. They actually did a recording that was a little more energetic than the original. And on one rare occasion, they actually also played Shout. The original Shout by the Isley Brothers was Shout Parts 1 and Part 2 because it was too long to fit on a regular 45. So you had Shout Part 1 on one side, Shout Part 2 on the other. We're going to play both parts to start. Whoa!

0: feel alright.
1: Yeah, yeah, yeah,
0: yeah. Every time I think about you, you've been so good to me.

Three Cool Cats, recorded at Decca Studios in London on January 1st, 1962. That was part of the audition for the label. Very early on, before Ringo had joined the group, Pete Best was still the drummer. We also heard Searchin' from the same session. George takes the lead on Three Cool Cats, and Paul sings lead on Searchin'. And both of those songs had been hits for the Coasters. We heard the Coasters' versions of those songs, too. And before that, we heard an abbreviated version of Shout, essentially Shout Part 2, recorded at IBC Studios in London on April 19th, 1964, for an ITV special around the Beatles. It was, of course, filmed in the round. That is, to my knowledge, the only known recorded performance of the Beatles playing Shout. It was not released for years and years until it finally appeared on Anthology Volume 1. And what's really cool about that is they all trade lead vocals, each one takes a turn. That was, of course, another Isley Brothers song, and we heard their version of it, Shout Parts 1 and Part 2. You're listening to the Tragical History Tour. I'm Lisa B. We are spotlighting Black influences on the Beatles. Arthur Alexander was another R&B singer-songwriter whom they admired very much. They played multiple of his songs. One of them even wound up on their first album, Please Please Me. They performed several of his songs also on Live at the BBC. We're going to begin with Soldier of Love.

From Live at the BBC, Some Other Guy, a Richie Barrett song. That was from the show Easy Beat on June 23rd, 1963. Recorded in front of a live audience on June 19th, 1963 at the Playhouse Theatre in London and produced by Ron Belcher. Before that, of course, we heard Richie Barrett's version of Some Other Guy. And Some Other Guy is the song that is featured in the film of the Beatles at the Cavern Club that was shown on Granada TV very shortly after Ringo joined the Beatles. We heard Anna from the album Please Please Me, an Arthur Alexander cover. We heard Arthur Alexander's version of it before that. We heard Soldier of Love from Popko the Beatles on July 16th, 1963, recorded July 2nd, 1963 at Maida Vale Studios in London. And we heard Arthur Alexander's version of Soldier of Love before that. You're listening to the Tragical History Tour. I'm Lisa B. We are spotlighting Black artists who influenced the Beatles, particularly in their early years. And John was always a huge fan of Chuck Berry. All of the group was, but especially John. So, of course, we need to play some of him now. Here is Too Much Monkey Business.

0: From live at the BBC, that is the Beatles performing Johnny B. Goode. Originally broadcast on Saturday Club on February 15th, 1964, recorded January 7th, 1964 at Playhouse Theatre in London, produced by Bernie Andrews. We also heard Too Much Monkey Business from Pop Go the Beatles on September 10th, 1963, recorded the week before September 3rd at Aeolian Hall Studios in London, produced by Ian Grant. And we heard the Chuck Berry versions of both songs, because, of course, those are his original songs. You're listening to the Tragical History Tour. I'm Lisa B. We are spotlighting black artists who influenced the Beatles, and Little Richard was always an absolute favorite of Paul's. He loved trying to imitate his voice, so let's hear Ooh, My Soul.
1: Oh, my soul.

0: That was a little Richard number that the boys rather like, and I hope you liked it. Oh, my soul, and oh, my arms. We've just flown into Manchester here from London to record this show. Well, it's it's good to see you again, fellas, in these foreign parts. How are you?
1: Very well, thank you.
2: Oh, great. Yeah, it's fine.
0: What are you doing at the moment, by the way?
1: We're playing in Liverpool at the moment. We've never been there for months, you see, so
2: it's good to be back. Gonna tell it!

Past Masters Volume 1, originally from the Long Tall Sally EP in the UK, and the Beatles' second album in the US. That was, of course, Long Tall Sally, recorded in one take by the band with Paul on lead. And we heard Ooh, My Soul from Pop Go the Beatles on August 27th, 1963, recorded August 1st, 1963 at the Playhouse Theatre in Manchester, which is why you heard that little joke about flying up there from London, produced by Terry Hanna-Barry. And of course, we heard the original recordings of Ooh, My Soul and Long Tall Sally by Little Richard himself. We could play so many more wonderful artists, but we are at the end of the hour. You have been listening to the Tragical History Tour. I'm Lisa B. If you like my program, please follow me on Facebook at the Tragical History Tour and on Instagram at THT with Lisa B. I will be back next week. Until then, stay gear and stay fab.

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2: 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And along the way, we'll give you some chart information from Billboard magazine. 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
0: 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The Billboard Book of Hits right here for the next couple hours. Playing all your favorites. The big hits as we go along. Hearing the OJs. And I love music.

0: 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Jay Black and the Americans in Kalamea. That made it to number 4 back in 1965 on the Billboard charts. How you doing tonight? Good to have you along with us here on the Saturday Night Oldies Party. I'm the real Jeff Moulton, playing the greatest hits from the 50s, 60s, 70s, 80s, and beyond, right here on Rochester Free Radio.
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0: 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That's Sam Cooke and You Send Me. Sam Cooke had an astounding 30 songs making it to the top 40 between 1957 and 1965, five of which made it to the top 10. That's quite a record. I'm the real Jeff Moulton, and you're listening to the Saturday Night Oldies Party right here on RochesterFreeRadio.com, where you can take us along with you wherever you go, because we stream on our website, the TuneIn website, and also the Radio Garden website. 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
0: Well, Dave, 7 o'clock would be Mountain Time, but here in the Northeast, we're on Eastern Time. 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

I think Paul McCartney was having some issues on that one. That's She's a Woman by the Beatles. 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